0: services and volunteers fund levy, and other cost of living pressures ahead of the bushfire season. Farmer and CFA Grassdale Captain Brad Marson says the Carroll government's promise for an extra 150 fire trucks isn't nearly enough. He says they're sick of their needs being ignored, putting them and Victorians at risk.
1: It's just disappointing, you know. We've got 50-odd thousand volunteers. They don't get paid. They're professional firefighters. They do all the training that's required. They take off the time away from their family, time off work, and we just want to be heard by, you know, making Victorians aware it's helping the cause.
0: A 65-year-old man who did a DIY job on a massive pothole near his home at Baxter says he doesn't care if he gets in trouble. Peter Gleeson used 80 kilograms of asphalt and 20 kilos of concrete to repair the crater. Says he had no choice because it was dangerous. It wasn't being fixed after reporting it to authorities multiple times.
2: It's just not getting done. Just disgusting, you know. Like, we pay your taxes. I've got 26 regos I have to pay. We're all supposed to have roadworthy vehicles, but the road's not worthy for us. Just think everyone's fed up. I reckon I'm going to get a big kick from whoever runs the roads. Now, I don't care.
0: The second biggest float in ASX history has fallen over amid accusations of greed and questions about its CEO, Oliver Curtis, who's the husband of PR queen Roxy Jasenko. AI infrastructure company Firmus was on track to list at $11 a share, valuing it at $44 billion. But its October 23 debut has been scrapped after Wall Street investors were alerted to Curtis's conviction for insider trading. Well, after 16 years hiatus, Powderfinger are getting back together.
3: Hello, everyone. We're Powderfinger. And we've got a little announcement to make for you today. We always said that if we were going to get back together to do some shows, that you guys would be the first to know. And so now you're the first tonight.
0: Well, the Brisbane band reuniting for a tour beginning in September next year with shows all around Australia. Finance, the All Ordinaries up 28, the ASX 200's up 34, the dollar 69.57 US. Updating sport, and North Melbourne remains the front runner for Sydney Swan Nick Blakey. Kangaroos tabling an 8-year contract worth nearly $12 million with Geelong and Essendon falling out of contention. Pat Cummins and Sissies moved on from ball tampering, head of Australia's first test in South Africa against the Proteas since the scandal. The Australian captain says he has no issue with Usman Khawaja's new book that will address the series. Cummins says he's happy with the current position of the team.
4: See, a long time ago, you know, all the investigations, everything was done back then, answered every question a million times. So, yeah, it was dealt with then. You know, all I can say is, as a group, we've moved on.
0: And practice for Bathurst just wrapping up ahead of qualifying this afternoon. That's the latest news and sports.
5: Gold Central Victoria weather, thanks to Prestige Jayco Bendigo.
6: Possible late shower or two, Bendigo, Maryborough 27, Castlemaine 25, Ballarat 23. Tomorrow, partly cloudy, Bendigo 20, Maryborough 19, Castlemaine 18, Ballarat 17 degrees for the top.
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1: On Gold Central Victoria, your say now with Tom Elliott. Thanks to Country Hearing Care. More people hearing better. 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
2: Talking about 7 past 11, ask us anything in a moment. Anything at all, 1-3-3-6-9-3. This is some emails. David says, people like Chris, who want names on the back of football jumpers, must have amazing eyesight. David says, I wouldn't be able to read the names. Yeah, David, I started wearing glasses for distance vision about 20-something years ago because I realised at the footy I couldn't read the numbers on the other side of the ground anymore. That's when I realised my vision was going. Although, weirdly, as I'm getting older, it's actually slightly improving now. Maybe it's one of the few good things about ageing. And Sandra says, I can't wait for the election. Like Pauline Hanson says, crime will soon be illegal again. Yeah, well, we'd all benefit from that, wouldn't we, Sandra? Thank you. Now, Gavin joins us. What have you seen, Gavin?
3: I was just on my way home on Peninsula Link, just past Bungowa Road, a pair of wedge-tailed eagles on the ground.
2: Alive?
3: Yes, alive. Alive and well.
2: Right, and what, just on the grassy verge on the side of the road?
3: Yeah, that's right, just on the left-hand side as you go past.
2: And which, whereabouts? Right, near Bungowa Road, okay. Look, the thing is, Gavin, I drive down that every now and then, and I have seen them in the air, but not just standing around on the ground, all right. Pair of wedge-tailed eagles, southbound on Peninsula Link near the Bungowa Road exit. Good on you, Gavin. If anybody else sees them, and you've got a passenger in the car who can snap a photo, please do. 1-3-3-6-9-3, and the weekly prize, which we'll give away in about 50 minutes' time, is, of course, the $1,000 voucher to spend at Imp Jewellery, the handmade and remodelling specialist.
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1: 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Call now. 1-3-3-6-9-3. 1-3-3-6-9-3.
2: Late on a Friday morning, 9 past 11 to be precise, ask us anything. And our first one is an email from Neil. Might be Neil Mitchell. Anyway, Neil says, why is it that every time you see an overhead shot of any marina around the world, including the ones around Port Phillip Bay, they are always full? Don't the people who own the boats actually want to sail them? Yeah, Neil, that's a good question. And I know people who are into sailing and they all say the same thing. There are only two good days with a boat, the day you buy it and the day you sell it. There's so much maintenance and getting the thing out of the marina and they're absolute money pits. But, yes, the day you buy the boat is good and the day you sell it. Thank you, Neil. Steve, hello.
5: Oh, hi, Tom. I've got a question and I think it's targeted to people like you. But can I clarify something first before the election? Can I wear a political slogan on my T-shirt in the polling booth that says, I hate Labor? Am I allowed to wear it?
2: I know that party workers like can't hand out how to vote. You have to stay a distance from the polling booth. I suppose you could. I'd need to check that out, actually, because you... Yeah, I don't know the answer. I'm wondering. Well, I'll tell you what, we'll get an answer from the VEC, hopefully this hour of the program. How about that, Steve?
5: Great, because I'm planning to get one printed saying, you know, fire Labor.
2: Well, remember Grace Tame, the former Australian of the Year, stood next to the Prime Minister with a T-shirt saying, F Rupert Murdoch. So, you know, that was tolerated.
5: Isn't it? But my question is for people like you, I think you're an atheist.
2: I am.
5: Okay. My question is, if there is no evidence of an afterlife or there is no life after death, how do you and other people explain the existence of ghosts?
2: Well, I mean, you're assuming the ghosts are real. I'm not certain they are, notwithstanding the not bad movie called Ghost with Patrick Swayze and Demi Moore back in about 1990. I suppose you could believe in ghosts without believing in a deity. You know, you could contemplate an afterlife. Technically, an atheist says there is no God, but I don't know if it necessarily means there is no afterlife. I personally don't believe in an afterlife. I think you get one life and that's it. Thank you, Steve.

0: Eve, 133693. Claire, hello. Hello, Claire.
1: Good. Hi, Tom.
0: Go ahead.
1: I would like to know how they get the bubble in a level.
0: Well, I can imagine they just don't fill it all the way to the top. Like when they're putting the yellow liquid in, whatever, I don't even know what that is. I guess it's a type of oil. I'm guessing they don't fill it all the way.
1: But they'd have to know exactly how much to put in to make it level, wouldn't they?
0: Yes. You know, you can get an app on your phone that does that now. You don't need the actual leveler. You can just get an app on your phone that does a digital bubble, if that makes sense.
1: You can get an app for everything, can't you?
0: You can. I know. We can live our whole life through apps. Thank you, Claire. I remember my late father, he said to me, what are these apps? I said, well, you know those. He says, I don't have them. That's what he said. I said, well, you do. No, I don't. I said, well, you know those coloured squares on your phone because you have an iPhone? He said, oh, yeah. I said, well, they're apps. He goes, I don't use them. Anyway, and this question came up because I saw him ring my sister and he tapped out her number on the phone. He didn't even store people's numbers. He said, I can remember all the numbers of the people I need to talk to. So the concept of the smart in smartphone for him was somewhat wasted. Steve, good morning.
2: Yeah, good morning, Tom. How are you?
0: Yeah, not bad, Steve.
2: Tom, I'm intrigued. I go into things that people talk about a lot that are labelled conspiracy theories, but I rarely ever hear on talkback radio the mention of the Fabian Society.
0: It does come up sometimes. In fact, I know someone who's a member of it, but yeah.
2: I don't think there's any coincidence that the majority of our Labor Prime Ministers and some of our Liberal Prime Ministers have been members of the Fabian Society. Actually, Gough Whitlam was known as Fabius Maximus.
0: Was he? I didn't know that. Because, I mean, you know, a lot of politicians used to be Masons as well, and that's an organisation that's not as big. So Fabianism is a sort of like a mild form of socialism, isn't it, Steve?
2: I think we're actually living through their agenda right now. It's been going for over 130 years, and it's socialism by stealth. And that's what we're experiencing with our current federal and state government.
0: Well, it's not even really via stealth anymore, is it? It's quite open and out there. And you know, Steve, well, I'll educate myself about exactly what Fabianism is. I've heard it referred to, so-and-so as a Fabian socialist. I must admit, I've never actually worked out what the Fabian aspect of it actually means. But socialism is on the rise. I've watched a lot of these videos on various social media platforms of, you know, American university students who now openly say that they are socialists, and America's never had a socialist tradition. And of course, the new mayor of New York, Mr. Mamdani, I mean, he's an avowed socialist. The new federal leader of the Greens, David Shoebridge, he is described himself as a radical socialist too. I mean, back in the 1950s, I think Robert Menzies, the then prime minister, actually tried to make membership of the Communist Party in Australia illegal, and they had a referendum on it. And it was actually voted down, the feeling being that a democracy shouldn't stop people from supporting certain causes. But, you know, we socialism, despite its obvious and huge number of failures, still has an allure for people. Thank you, Steve. 133693. But if you're a Fabian, give us a call and tell us exactly what that means. Mary, hello.
3: When I dry my ears and I stick an earbud in my ear hole, why do I cough?
0: Yeah, well, I don't know, but I'm one of 20% of people who, if I look at the light or the sun indirectly, it makes me sneeze. Now, I've got my father-in-law is a ear, nose and throat surgeon, and your sinuses and your nose and your mouth and your ears are all sort of connected behind the scenes. You do know that you're not supposed to shove those earbuds into your ears.
3: I understand that, but how is coughing associated to your ears?
0: Well, it's all part of the same breathing thing. Like, you know how when you're going up in an aeroplane, you block your nose and blow and it helps equalise the pressure in your eardrums. I think it's connected to that.
3: Okay.
0: So if you stick an earbud in your ears, you spontaneously cough.
3: Do. Right. You do.
0: All right. Well, you might.
3: Just wriggle it around in your ear hole and you will cough.
0: All right. Do you, if you look at a bright light, does it make you want to sneeze?
3: No.
0: Well, see, you might be special, Mary. Maybe not everybody is like that. Oh, I have not heard that before, all right? Well, that's what Ask Us Anything is all about. Peter, hello?
4: Oh, Tom, we are told that Naam is the indigenous name for Melbourne.
0: Yes.
4: I would like to know who would have decreed that Naam is spelt with a double A?
0: That's a good point, because if you took out the first N and the A, you'd have arm, which we pronounce the same way. So they could have just had one A and it'd still be Naam, wouldn't it?
4: Exactly. I'm thinking maybe it was some left-wing academic who maybe thought that it sounded more exotic.
0: You know how Moreland Council changed its name to Marybeck, and there's an Indigenous chap who occasionally rings up who says that Marybeck is not even a word in the language. It's completely made up, and I don't know if he's right or real or not. Interestingly, Naam is in the Woiwurrung language. It sort of means the scrublands roughly around what is now the Melbourne CBD. But in the Boonwurrung or Boonwurrung language, it actually refers to Port Phillip Bay. So there you go. Naam could be land or it can be the sea, or at least the bay. 133693, more Ask Us Anything in a moment. Song of the Week, not far away at 18 past 11.
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0: It is 21 past 11. This is Ask Us Anything, Anything at All, 133693. We had a call, I think it was from Stephen before, about he wants to wear a T-shirt saying, I hate Labor, when he goes to vote in the upcoming state election. And I mentioned that Grace Tame, former Australian of the Year, very awkwardly wore a F Rupert Murdoch T-shirt when she was standing next to the Prime Minister at some public function. Anyway, we don't hear so much about Grace Tame anymore, do we? After she denied that the October 7 attacks actually took place. She said it was all made up. How ridiculous. She's a sexual abuse survivor herself and a campaigner, amongst other things, for women's rights. And yet when Jewish women are attacked, oh, no, that didn't happen. Stephen rang us before and said, can he wear a political T-shirt inside a polling booth? I found a advice here from the Australian Electoral Commission. The Victorian Electoral Commission is like a subset or a subsidiary of it, which will be running the election here in Victoria in November. And it concerns, could you wear a vote yes in the Indigenous Voice to Parliament referendum? And the AEC said they encourage voters not to wear campaign clothing. However, they can't really stop you from doing it. So I guess if you want to wear a T-shirt that says I hate Labor or any other politician or political party inside the polling booth, probably that will be okay. Okay. 133-693. Dennis wants to know, why do people say Las Vegas instead of Las Vegas? It's a good point, Dennis. I think we say that because we're a bit confused. I've never been to Las Vegas, but I have been to America, and I said Las Vegas, this is going back decades, and someone corrected me and said it's Las Vegas. It's Los Angeles and Las Vegas. And I think we've just assumed that it's Los, but it's not. Las and Los mean slightly different things in Spanish. We've had an off-air word on the street. Why does Bell's Beach get bigger waves than other beaches on Australia's east coast? Look, as a surfer, I can tell you it doesn't. At certain times of the year, Bell's, particularly Easter and winter, Bell's gets really big surf. But, I mean, on the east coast, not up where the Great Barrier Reef is because the surf can't get to the coast then. But, I mean, Sydney sometimes gets absolutely enormous surf. So and WA gets even bigger again. So any ocean-facing surf beach can get big waves on its day. Just the swell and the wind have to be in the right direction and the tide. Philip, good morning.
12: Good morning, Tom. How are you going?
0: Yeah, good, Philip.
12: Yeah, my question is about macular degeneration and smart glasses. I haven't got smart glasses. I've got macular degeneration.
0: Mm.
12: But I was reading that using the smart glasses connected to AI can really be helpful with people with poor vision.
0: Yes, I had a phone call from a few weeks ago from someone who was legally blind. He said he had about, I think it was 5 or 10% vision. And he said, for example, Philip, smart glasses connected to his phone could read out a menu to him. So he could just look at the menu and not be able to see it very well with his own eyes, but the smart glasses could see it and it would recite to him, you know, what all the dishes were. So things like that. I mean, is that something that might be helpful to you?
12: I think it will be in the future, just not quite now, but getting there. So.
0: And the other thing he said, you know, you could use it to read a physical newspaper if you wanted to, so that the glasses can look at the newspaper, read the text. There's some issues with the newspaper because there's lots of different articles. So with macular degeneration, is that where the centre of your vision is going? You've got peripheral but not very good centre vision?
12: That's the idea, yeah.
0: Yeah. Okay, well, thank you, Philip. I also have eye issues a little bit different. I suffer from glaucoma. I don't know if, when I say suffer, it doesn't hurt on a daily basis or anything like that, but you always face this risk that one day the vision and the affected eye will disappear and I've got to take all sorts of drugs and things for it. Thank you, Philip. But, yes, technology is doing amazing things. George, hello.
13: Yes, Tom. I just wondered how much it cost a firm to sponsor an AFL team.
0: Good question. So I've looked at this. You've got, you know, the main jumper sponsor. You've got the short sponsor. You get things on the banners when the teams run out. Look, it's in the vicinity of usually $2 to $3 million a year, but it depends on the team. Like, you know, to sponsor Carlton will cost more than to sponsor St Kilda. And I don't mean to be mean about St Kilda, but yeah, Carlton gets bigger crowds. It costs more to sponsor Collingwood, for example, than it would North Melbourne because, again, more people turn up to Collingwood games and more people watch them on TV. But, yeah, something like $2 to $3 million a year for the big clubs.
13: One firm sponsors Richmond. It sponsors Richmond's righty side, and it sponsors Newcastle Rugby League side.
0: Which firm is that?
13: NIB, which I'm in.
0: Yes. Yeah, so I actually have a friend who works for NIB, and yes, they sponsor. I know this because he takes me to the Richmond Carlton game most years. So that's a private health insurer.
13: It's costing us people who put in for our private health that extra money.
0: Well, you know, it's a good point, George, because the TAC used to sponsor Richmond back in the day, and you think, well, wait a minute. I mean, the TAC is sort of compulsory, and why do you need to advertise it? And I thought that was a good point. And then also, every now and then, a player would be done drink driving or speeding, and it made the TAC sponsorship look a bit silly. George, thank you.
14: Now, on Mornings.
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0: Well, it is time for Song of the Week. It's 27 past 11. Now, we had a couple of big discussions this week on this rather radical Greens plan to copy what the socialist mayor of New York is doing and opening up Soviet-style supermarkets here in Melbourne. We had a lengthy discussion yesterday. We got some details. They want to have 10 of these supermarkets. Everything's going to be 30% cheaper than in Coles or Woolworths. It was light on detail, and I doubt it will ever see the light of day, but we will see. But it takes us neatly back to November in 1968, when the Beatles, who were in the progress of starting to split up, had a modest hit with a very interesting track called Back in the USSR.

0: great song that was. I mentioned that this was recorded in late 1968, and the Beatles were starting to split up. They had an argument with Ringo Starr, who'd been their drummer for quite a few years, and told him that he wasn't to drum on this particular song and possibly the entire album. Anyway, sounded pretty good. Back in the USSR to celebrate the introduction of Soviet-style supermarkets by our great friends at the Greens. It is 11:30. David Armstrong joins us for the news headlines. David, good morning.
1: Good morning. The news at midday. Breaking news. Treasurer Jim Chalmers, fresh back from Japan, either has announced or is about to announce more funding for the ATO to delay its ban on credit card payments for up to a year.
0: Oh, my God. You know, I mentioned this yesterday and this morning. He thinks he's so smart and he makes a policy and then realises it's got problems and then has to backpedal. And it's happened again.
1: So he'll throw money at the tax office and put the problem off for a year. But the problem won't be resolved at all because they will stick to their guns. Also, the second biggest float in ASX history has fallen over. It was a thing called Thermos.
0: They make data centres.
1: It was. It was on track to list at $11 a share. That would value it at $44 billion. Second biggest, as I said, in history. The October 23 debut has been scrapped because do you know who its CEO is? A guy called Oliver Curtis.
0: Yeah, he was done for insider trading.
1: That is correct. He spent a year inside the big house. He is the husband of PR queen Maven, PR Maven.
0: Roxy Jasenko.
1: And apparently a few people on Wall Street did not know of his indiscretion.
0: No.
1: And all of a sudden the money went away.
0: It was also that, I did some reading about it. It was all pie in the sky stuff. Like they've built bit of stuff, but it's all about this is what we'll do. And to value something at almost $50 billion for something that may or may not happen in the future, I thought was over the top.
1: Really good PowerPoint presentation. Powderfinger, yes or no? I'm always a bit ambivalent.
0: So I don't get the excitement.
1: No. Anyway, they're back 16 years. They'll be playing around Australia. And in sport, Nick Blakey, we are told, has signed with North Melbourne. $12 million over 8 years. He completed a medical.
0: That's $1.5 million a year.
1: He's a good player. Do you know what he is? He's a want-away swan.
0: He wants to get away. Well, they probably want him away too.
1: Want away. That's all they're at midday.
0: Thank you, David. Great work this morning, David Armstrong. 133693 mornings at 3aw.com.au. Jamie Foxx, who's an actor I really like, he's been out and about. He's been sent out and about by people in St Kilda. He's staying in a penthouse owned, interestingly, by Anthony Catalano. Apparently it rents for $9,000 a night, which is a lot. But Jamie Foxx has been seen out and about enjoying the delights of St Kilda. 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John Araglasso is next at 26 to midday.
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11: Gold, Central Victoria, Tom Elliott for Rosland Carpets, a family that has been caring for your family for over 60 years.
0: When have you bumped into a celebrity? As I mentioned, Jamie Foxx has taken up residence in St Kilda. One of our producers has already seen him. When have you seen someone famous just out and about?
11: Mornings. This is Not the News of the Week with John Origlasso for our friends at Hoyts Herbs and Spices, a 100% Australian family-owned company.
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12: Good morning, Tom. Morning, everyone.
0: I mean, you work with celebrities, you know, you work with...
12: I saw Sam Peng this morning. Does that count?
0: Yes.
12: It wasn't really in the wild, it was in the office. We shot earlier in the week at a pickleball place. We did a shoot. And the scuttlebutt going around was that Jamie Foxx had been to that very pickleball place.
0: Oh, no, it's amazing.
12: He's been all over. He's done more things in Melbourne than you and I have done all year.
0: Mick Malloy.
12: I do work with Mick Malloy.
0: Andy Ma. And...
12: we're really stretching the celebrity tag now. Sam has a lovely photo from the Logies where... And I think I sent that to you, where he's celebrating the next day his Gold Logie win with some friends. And Pierce Brosnan is in the background with his wife, I think, having dinner in a bar in Sydney.
0: I assumed you digitally altered it.
12: No. That is really Pierce Brosnan was in the background
0: in that photo. I have to go back to the 1980s. So in 1981, we went on a family trip to America, and part of the trip was to go to Disneyland. So we're in Los Angeles. And we were staying at some, I think, reasonably swanky hotel. I mean, I was 13 or 14. And I was getting in the lift and the lift doors open. Michael Jackson stepped out. And Thriller, I think, hadn't quite been released at this stage, but he was still a star. I was either that
12: or... Was he on his own?
0: No, he had someone else with him, but I just stared. I didn't say hello or anything like this. But I thought that's... And I told my sister and they didn't believe me, but I'm sure it was him. And then in 1988, I had a friend who worked at the... what are the film studios in Sydney? Are they called the Fox Studios or something? You know, the movie studios that they have.
12: Yeah.
0: And she was working as an extra on a movie set, and the movie was called The Punisher. And so I went there, and I got to meet Dolph Lundgren. And he'd been a bit of an idol of mine. This is post-Rocky IV.
12: Of course.
0: And
12: Ivan Drago.
0: And
12: from the USSR.
0: And he actually signed a poster for me, but it was... He also acted in He-Man and the Masters of the Universe. He signed it, and I've lost it over the years.
12: Is he as tall as you?
0: He's taller. He's 6 foot four. He's
12: okay.
0: Huge.
12: Yeah.
0: And he was looking pretty imposing in the 1980s. So there you go. Michael Jackson and Dolph Lundgren. I see you're Sam Peng and Andy Ma and Mick Malloy, and I raise you, John.
12: I saw, you know, Australian Open time, they all come here, obviously,
0: yeah,
12: and they're all around. And a few years ago, I saw Stefan Edberg going for a run just in the city one morning when I was in the city.
0: Yes.
12: I had a strange thing happen. Was it last year or the year before? I went to see the David Williamson play The Removalists, which was obviously a play from the 70s. But it was sort of done in the round. So obviously the stage was in the middle and we were all, the audience was, and it was the opening night and David Williamson was there.
0: Oh.
12: And I was sort of seated across from him. So I was watching him
0: watch his own play.
12: Watch his own work, which was a strange thing. Yeah. It was very odd.
0: 133693. Let's go to some calls. Phil, good morning.
13: Good morning, everyone. I literally bumped into a celebrity up in Port Douglas, and when I say bump into, I winded him. He was coming off a step out of a doorway, and I was going down the footpath, and we collided, and I had to turn my shoulder into John Farnham.
0: Right. And you didn't do it on purpose, though, did you, Phil?
13: No, absolutely not. We just collided, and because I knew we were going to collide, I turned my shoulder and got him right under the rib cage, and because he's a bit taller than me. And mind you, this is a long time ago, before his health concerns. Mm. So I send out all the best, John.
0: Recover or
13: cope with your current condition. Yeah, yeah. Cope with can't get better.
12: Phil might have got lucky there, because if you remember the mullet that Farnsey had, it was quite the blonde locks he had. If he had sort of whipped his hair around, he could have had one of Phil's eyes out.
0: A friend of mine at school, this is again going back 40 years, took Kylie Minogue to our school formal. But at the time, I mean, she was on Neighbours, but you know, you wouldn't say she was an absolute global superstar the way she is now. Actually, I sent him a video from the grand final of Kylie performing in front of 100,000 people. I said, oh, what's Kylie doing these days? He didn't find it.
12: A mildly famous friend of ours, Adam Zwar, who you've done some work with over the journey, yes. Tom, he tells an amazing story. He was in LA and he was standing outside a restaurant or something, and Tom Hanks was walking towards him.
0: Oh, right.
12: And he said, as he got closer, he kind of looked away as if to not stare, not to sort of, you know, make it uncomfortable. And as he was looking away, Tom Hanks, he stopped in front of him and he said, really? You're not Tom Hanks kind of made fun of the fact that Adam was pretending he didn't know who it was, which is an amazing reaction.
0: Well, we had a semi-similar thing. When my wife and I got engaged in 2011, we were on also another holiday in America. And we stayed in this famous hotel in Los Angeles called...
12: Marmont.
0: Marmont, that's it, Chateau Marmont.
12: Yes.
0: And we thought, we went for a jog one morning, and then we thought, we should go out for brunch, you know, And we were asking the concierge, where should we go? And this deep voice suddenly, you know, this man was sitting there, said, I'll tell you where to go. And it was Terrence Stamp.
12: Oh, wow.
0: You know, and he of course, was Priscilla, Queen of the Desert.
12: Yes.
0: But did you know, it was his girlfriend in the 1960s who wore the miniskirt to the Melbourne Cup. Remember the Gene Shrimpton, I think her name was.
12: Okay.
0: Is that right? Anyway, because he said he'd been to Melbourne. He said it was a very conservative place in the 1960s. And, he was going out with her, and he was at the Melbourne Cup with her when she wore that famous dress.
12: Did he give you a good brunch recommendation?
0: He did. He walked there with us. Said, this is where you should go. Here you go. And he said, you can skip the line because you're with me.
12: You were Terrence Dancer as tour guide.
0: Yeah, that's right. That was pretty good. Max, good morning.
14: Morning, boys. Jason Statham in Port Melbourne.
0: He walked
14: into when he was filming here, I think it was 2012 or 2013, walked into one of the favourite Thai joints there. And he was sitting out there eating a meal on his own. I was going to approach him, but he's an angry looking bloke and never interrupt the boy.
0: And you know, he knows how to handle himself, don't you?
14: Absolutely.
0: I love Jason Statham movies. Because they're all the same. You can watch any of them and you just know what will happen. He's a humble, quiet man, but he has a dark past, usually involved in the special forces of something or other. And then he helps some innocent people, and then criminals do the wrong thing by them. And then he goes in and kills everybody, basically.
12: You know, we haven't said, don't you think there's a bit of a, when you first see someone like that, there's a bit of a cognitive disconnect, because you think,
0: is that
12: you? Looks like Jason, but it can't possibly be.
0: No.
12: He wouldn't be in a Thai place in Port Melbourne. That's there where your brain
0: they're normal
12: goes.
0: People, John. Yeah, with normal taste.
12: In my experience, they're not normal people. No.
0: All right, 133693. When have you just out and about bumped into someone famous at 11:45?
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0: It is 12 to 12. Jamie Foxx has been saying out and about enjoying the delights of St Kilda. When have you seen a celebrity in the wild, so to speak? Steve, good morning.
23: Yeah, g'day, Tom. I was up at Dreamworld with my daughter and found myself sitting next to Warnie Simone and his three kids one day. And, God, I felt sorry for him, mate. He's trying to be a dad. He went over and he's got three ice creams for his kids. They were about my daughter's age at the time, about 7 or 8. And people just harassing him.
12: He seems like a very accessible. Celebrities, like Statham, you're scared of. You're not scared of Warnie. You're happy to go and say hello to Warnie.
0: I've met Shane Warne, I don't know, maybe 2 or 3 times. One time I was at the races, and he's just as regular as a regular bloke can be. Sadly, no longer with us. Now, Laurie's, you bumped into what, 3 famous people, have you, Laurie?
24: I have, actually. The first one was Mick Jagger. When I went to a restaurant in Toorak, but both is on Jackson Street, and eating, went in quite to meet friends, and she said, look who's over there. It was the whole Rolling Stones, Gerry Hall. And so I was just looking at them all night, hardly ate, and then when they got up to leave, I got up and walked down the stairs in front of him and turned around and said, I loved your show last night. And he said, oh, thanks, darling, blah, blah, blah. And then I got in my car and followed them. I didn't mean to follow that.
0: Well, Laurie, they're starting to take a slightly bad turn here. There's
12: a line. There's a line, Tom.
0: Stalking is a crime, Laurie.
24: No, I won't. I won't tell you the rest of that, because Elton John, I was at the pool at the Hilton in Melbourne, visiting a friend from Perth with my twin babies, and Elton John walks out by the pool where we were. And
12: did he marry an Aussie, Elton John?
0: He did. He married an Australian girl in the mid-1980s.
24: And they was Gaga at them and talking to me. And then I was in the Siebel townhouse when it was a sick there in the bar, and went in the bar and there's Rod Stewart.
0: All right. Well, not all in one night, but there you go. Laurie, Mick Jagger, Elton John.
12: They're all Poms.
0: And Rod Stewart. No. Well, Rod Stewart's Scottish.
12: Sorry.
0: Thank you, Laurie. Well done. And look, I think you have to win our prize, courtesy of our great friends at Hoyt's Food. You've got a $200 hamper packed full of Hoyt's herbs, spices and pickled vegetables. They are changing the mood of food, and Hoyt's products are available at all good supermarkets. A celebrity has entered the room. Tony Moakley, good morning.
1: Well, you want celebrities. Try Pauline Hanson and Guido having a political debate, which will happen after 1 o'clock.
12: What about the collision of those two minds?
1: Well, you've got a ringside seat to it. Little known that Mick Jagger, during that restaurant visit, was choking on something.
0: That's right. I read about that.
1: Fell to the ground. Diners linked arms and gave him mouth-to-mouth resuscitation. It's an oldie but a goodie. Sport with Eddie Summerfield. Counterfeit cash. Have you encountered any?
0: Well, I'm told it's out and about now.
1: Yeah.
12: I was somewhere in retail the other day and the sign said we don't accept $100 bills.
1: That's one of the big ones. Okay. Them in 50s.
12: Yep, gotcha.
1: So Elliot Loan is coming in. Tony Leonard.
0: It's called an iceberg.
1: That's $100 a pineapple bill. And an iceberg.
0: Yes.
1: Or a grey nurse, it used to be called.
0: 20 is a lobster.
1: Lobster.
12: Okay.
1: A tuna was a 10.
12: What's a 5?
0: Something purple. What do they?
1: Good question.
0: I don't know.
1: If you know, 133693. And I'm speaking to Colin Hay and Major Brendan Nottle, not at the same time.
0: And not about the same thing.
1: No, I don't think Major Brendan Nottle's musical career has been very successful.
0: No, actually, the Salvation Army. Army does like to bang a drum and blow a trumpet and have a tambourine. Why not?
1: Okay, well, they're not quite up there with Men at Work, but anyway, we'll see.
0: All right.
1: Thank you.
0: The Afternoons program with Tony Moakley straight after the midday news. Sally, who have you bumped into?
2: We were living in Doncaster at the time and my children were playing on the trampoline in the backyard, and this little girl wandered down our driveway, and behind her was this gentleman. I looked at him and I said, "You're Woody Harrelson." And he goes, "Yes, I am." He was staying next door. His little girl heard our kids wanted to play and he said, "Can she stay and play for an hour or so?" So his daughter played with my kids, and then I took her next door an hour later.
0: And was he shooting a movie in Australia and staying in a house in Doncaster?
2: There was a gentleman next door and they were in business together. What sort of business, I don't know, but when I took the little girl home later, Tom, I met his wife, and it's a lovely, lovely family, but he just sort of wandered down our driveway. I literally fell over.
12: He loved Doncaster Shopping Town.
0: Yeah, well, who doesn't?
12: Well,
0: who doesn't? I used to work there back in the day.
12: So did I.
0: Joanne, good morning. Joanne's dropped out. Andrew, hello.
3: Good morning.
0: Who did you bump into?
3: My granddaughter was working in Canada, one of the Christian youth camps.
0: Oh.
3: And she was in charge of the boats on the lake. And all of a sudden, this boat came in, and they threw the line to her. It was Blake Lively and Ryan Gosling. They spent chats. She didn't realise who they were at first. They were very pleasant to her and offered her a soft drink. And they were there to pick up their daughter that was Christian camp.
0: Was it Ryan Gosling or Ryan Reynolds? I think Ryan Reynolds is a Canadian.
12: Different people?
0: They are.
3: Ryan Gosling and his wife's name, Blake.
0: Lively. I think you're talking about Ryan Reynolds, because he was married to Blake Lively.
12: Are they still married?
0: I have a feeling the answer is no, sadly. But I'm pretty sure Ryan Reynolds is a Canadian. You know who's another famous person you'd think is American, but actually is Canadian?
12: Who?
0: William Shatner, Captain Kirk.
12: Okay.
0: He's from Canada.
12: I wouldn't have got that. A friend of mine's parents spent an hour with Hugh Jackman.
0: Yes.
12: And did not know it was Hugh Jackman.
0: You're joking.
12: No. They were sitting at a picnic table and Hugh Jackman's kids were playing, and he said, "Can I sit here on the other side?" And they had a perfectly lovely conversation. It was right at the end. It was
0: very
12: right
0: quickly,
12: at the end they realised.
0: I went to Urban Surf, this is several years ago, and you have a hot tub in the middle of winter afterwards. And we got it, and Patrick Cripps was there. And this bloke said, oh, where are you from? And Cripper said, oh, I'm from WA. Oh, yeah, you surf over there? Oh, yeah. And then Cripper got out and left. I said to the guy, you know who that is? He goes, no. I said, it's Patrick Cripps. He said, who's that? He goes, I'm from New South Wales, after I explained. I only watch rugby leagues.
12: You were throwing rose petals, though. That should have given it away, Tom.
0: Indeed. We better leave it there. John, good to talk with you.
12: You too, mate.
0: At 5 to 12.
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20: 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Good times made great.
0: It is almost midday. This show is over for another week, but you've got news in a moment with Jordan Tunbridge and, of course, afternoon starring Tony Moakley after that. The weekly Word of the Street prize winner was Emma, who rang us on Tuesday about that wild police chase that shut down both the Eastern Freeway and the Monash. Couldn't believe it. Five teenagers have been charged. Apparently, two of them were out on bail. What a surprise. Emma, you have got the weekly prize, a $1,000 voucher to spend at Ink Jewelry, the handmade and remodelling specialist, and you are automatically in the draw for the yearly prize, $60,000 towards a Mercedes of your choice. Thanks to our great friends at Mercedes-Benz at Brighton. Enjoy the sunny weather. 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
9: Hello, I'm Rob McLennan. A decision by doctors to reject a new state government pay offer has paved the way for another possible pre-election strike, giving Premier Ben Carroll another major headache. The government had offered a lump sum payment at a 10% pay increase for trainee doctors, but the AMA says that still doesn't address its concerns. It comes a week after doctors at Bendigo Hospital joined others around the state in a four-hour walkout demanding action to address fatigue as well as pay. 50 days out from the state election, the Labor government is dangling 150 shiny red carrots in the form of a new fleet of fire trucks to try and win back country voters. It's also promising to phase out single cab tankers so fireys no longer have to ride on the back, and the vehicles will all be constructed in Victoria. We're still in the grip of an El Nino weather pattern, and Bendigo Council's warning that puts us at greater risk of summer fires. It's sending out its fire prevention officers to check local properties to make sure owners aren't doing their pre-summer cleanups, including cutting grass short, removing overhanging branches, and removing flammable items from decks and verandas. The diversity and culture of the region's First Nations communities is on display at the city's Vision Centre in an exhibition that'll run through the holiday period and into the new year. It's called My Mob, and Greater Bendigo boss Andrew Cooney says it opened this week and is already proving very popular.
10: We get lots of inquiries from community that are living here now, but also that tourists to be able to immerse themselves in some First Nations culture. So it's at Judge Wimmer Gallery at the Bendigo Visitor Centre until mid-January, open every day from 9 a.m. to 4 p.m.
9: And another trip into the regions for the WNBL team Bendigo Spirit. It's preparing to take on Southside Melbourne Flyers in Shepparton tonight. The club is taking its pre-season to five regional venues with games in Geelong, Shepparton, Ballarat, Traralgon and Bendigo ahead of its season opener tomorrow week. Tip-off is at 6 o'clock tonight. That's the latest local news and sport.
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11: Hi, I'm Donna DeMeo. A nationwide campaign has been launched ahead of schoolies season to help young Aussies navigate overseas travel. Foreign Minister Penny Wong telling Nine, travel smarts is incredibly important.
13: Talks about things like the risk of methanol poisoning and drink spiking and what people can best do to try and keep themselves safe.
11: The Deputy Liberal Leader, Jane Hume, claims federal ministers are not getting their messaging right when it comes to the impending tax office ban on accepting credit card payments.
14: We've got now Claire O'Neill saying that she's got real concerns about this. She's the housing minister. We've got Andrew Charlton saying that it's the ATO's problem. Anne Ali, who's the small business minister, says she doesn't know, which is really not a great solution for somebody that's supposed to be representing small business.
11: That's on Nine there. A New South Wales man has been arrested over an alleged fraud targeting Medicare. The 41-year-old is accused of posing as a Services Australia worker to obtain information he used to lodge $1.5 million in fraudulent claims. Aussie data centre company Firmus has scrapped plans for a $43.7 billion stock ASX listing. The startup ditched the initial public offering after investor concerns. It was going to be Australia's biggest listing in two decades. And Aussie band Powderfinger is officially back. After days of cryptic billboards across the country, the band has confirmed they're reuniting after 16 years. They announced a nationwide tour from September next year.
16: We're going to build something pretty special just for you guys. We will see you from the stage.
17: Hope to see you there.
11: Tour details will be revealed this Monday. The reigning King of the Mountain is getting revved up for the great race this weekend. 2025 champ Matt Payne is ready to go.
18: Been looking forward to this weekend for the whole year.
11: And that's on Seven there. Young all-rounder Cooper Connolly has been separated from his teammates ahead of the first test in South Africa. The 23-year-old wearing a mask due to cold symptoms. The Aussies yet to lock in their 11 for the match in Durban tonight.
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1: Good afternoon, I'm Gabriel Hodson. Convoys of rural people have converged on Parliament House in Melbourne for a Victoria Unites rally, saying they've been ignored. Four different groups are highlighting their own issues, including Farmers Fight Back and the rural transport industry. Brad Marson captains a CFA at Grassdale in Victoria's Western District. He says firefighters desperately need more new trucks and a promise of 100 isn't good enough.
2: It's an insult to volunteers. What it equates to for the CFA are 25 tankers over the next 4 years, and we need 160 a year for the next decade to get the fleet back where it needs to be. We've got more tankers going out of day and out of their service life than we have coming in.
1: Reports of Australian plague locusts are coming in from three states, with one of the worst affected areas on the western side of the Flinders Ranges, north of Port Augusta. The destructive insects have also been seen in South Australia's Riverland, Eyre Peninsula and Mallee, as well as central and western New South Wales. Victorian Farmers Federation Grains Council President Jason Mellings says they're not yet a problem where he's based, north of Horsham in the Wimmera.
3: I think if all of a sudden they're starting to fly down, you'd think it's definitely a potential threat. I'd be straight into the ag shop to grab some, because everyone's going to hit the retailer at the same time looking for chemical and they will not be able to keep up supply. So I think, yeah, if you do see it, wouldn't hurt to grab some.
1: Agriculture Victoria surveillance has begun in the West Wimmera, Hindmarsh and Yarriambiack shires, and the discovery of locusts at different growth stages suggests they've laid eggs over an extended period and may hatch over an extended period. Adult Australian plague locusts can be distinguished from other species by large dark spots on the tip of the hind wings and distinctive red hind leg shanks. Dairy industry leader Renee Dedonka has made the move to one of Australia's biggest and oldest companies. The new CEO of Elders admits that from weather reports to real estate,

0: Reflection right now is that we have all of the key elements to provide a full service offering. We've got an opportunity to really refine and fine tune that to make sure that it just has a real edge to it and a competitive advantage. So keeping an eye on the future of farming and any adjustments that might be required is something this business is very good at doing.
1: A major Australian table grape grower has entered into liquidation, blaming very rough conditions for the industry. The Grape House Group, based in Euston in southwest New South Wales, owes more than $40 million to creditors and was a major exporter. The global love affair with protein-rich foods, including eggs, continues. New stats show the average Aussie is eating 282 eggs a year, up from 135 a generation ago. Australian Eggs Managing Director Rowan McMoneys says it's a booming industry.
2: We're going to need more eggs in the future. The Australian egg industry has grown significantly in recent years. We're now doing 21 million eggs every single day, and demand remains strong. So I think there's going to be additional growth potential. I think farmers should feel confident in making investments to increase capacity, to bring more birds into the system and produce more fantastic eggs for Australians to enjoy.
1: Disappointing news. Tomorrow's Marul Silo Kick north of Narrandera has been cancelled. The comp, which began in the 1970s, would have meant you'd have to kick a red Sherrin over a 34-metre silo. And Narromine's Dolly Parton Festival is back tomorrow. The town, 40 k's west of Dubbo, has also changed its name for the event to Dolly Mine. Secretary Sky Rush says a lot of volunteers are dressing up.
3: So I've got a bit of bling, a few sequins, happy with that. I don't know about the wig, I think it'll drive me nuts, but I've got a big cowboy hat, so it's my work hat, so I'm just throwing that on. Nothing too special, I've got to be practical.
1: This is National Rural News.
4: Central Victoria weather for the Courthouse Hotel, Pall Mall, Bendigo.
5: 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A couple of showers expected. Bendigo and Maryborough, 27. Castlemaine, 25. And for Ballarat, 23.
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5: Good afternoon and happy Friday. Isn't it a wonderful feeling to be at this stage of the working week, knowing that the weekend is just around the corner? And look, if you are working on the weekend, commiserations. It is Kylie here. It's our totally 80s lunch in about 15 minutes. We'll hear a song from a little lady, a foxy lady, that brightened many a bloke's day when they would have seen the film clip to the song that we will serve up. Also, this little Aussie gem of a song. Haven't heard that forever. Can't wait for us to play it. Right now, though, as we kick off our totally 80s lunch, here's the Police and Every Breath You Take. 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

0: It's been 3 weeks at number one on the ARIA singles chart back in 1986 and had every teenage boy across the country ooing and ahhing at the film clip. 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It is your Feel Good Friday. It's all thanks to Nuffin. Good vibes, great taste. 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Soon, REM and a ripper from John Waite next on Gold Centre Victoria.
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You can so tell. We are on our Totally 80s Lunch on Gold Central Victoria. Blast from the past, that one. Joe Kennedy and Body and Soul. From the Aussie flick Starstruck, which coincidentally starred Joe Kennedy. Yes, she was an actress and a singer. Not a bad flick from memory, although details of it are quite sketchy. How does Small Town from John Mellencamp sound? You like that song? Well, we've got it coming up in about 4 minutes right here on Gold Central Victoria as we crack on with our Totally 80s Lunch.

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0: Central Victoria, FM 98.3, AM 1071. It is your Feel Good Friday, thanks to Nuffin. Good vibes, great taste. That's the Nuffin way to enjoy your day. And it's also time to get ready for our request hour, which is coming up after one. So if you've got a song you'd like to hear, there's two ways to do it these days. You can call me on 5444 1071 or jump on our Gold Central Victoria Facebook page and let us know that way. The latest in news, sport and weather is next.
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9: Hello, I'm Monique Crichton. A welcome intervention today from the federal government. Treasurer Jim Chalmers announcing it will ensure the tax office can take credit card payments until the end of the financial year.
10: This will give them the time to consult more with small business and to get it right. This recognises the really important contribution that small businesses make to our local communities and to our economy more broadly.
9: It follows a week of pressure after the ATO announced a ban on credit card payments for to come in December. The driver of the car that struck a crowd of Newcastle Knights supporters has been granted bail. 10 people were injured when the 18-year-old P-plater apparently lost control at Wall's End ahead of the NRL Grand Final. He's been bailed to return to court later this month, where he'll face 9 charges. The company behind artificial intelligence data centres in Tasmania, Firmus Technologies, has withdrawn its application to list on the Australian Stock Exchange. It had been anticipated to be the biggest launch on the ASX since Telstra back in 1997. And the Powerball jackpot has now jumped to $100 million after it failed to go off last night. Up to half of all Aussie adults are tipped to buy a ticket in next Thursday's draw. It's the first time the jackpot has hit 100 mil in 16 months. In sport, NRL bosses are expected to crack down on hip drop tackles next season after the nasty incident in the prelims, which left Penrith's Nathan Cleary with a broken leg. Word is league boss Peter Volandis will hold a summit once the World Cup wraps up, saying similar injuries can never happen again. And we won't know the final makeup of Australia's Test cricket side until the toss for the match against South Africa in Durban. That game gets underway tonight our time. That's the latest in news and sport.
1: Gold Central Victoria weather, thanks to Prestige Jayco Bendigo.
0: A couple of showers forecast this afternoon. In the meantime, 27 for Bendigo and Maryborough, 25 for Castlemaine and 23 for Ballarat.
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0: This is the hour that's totally dedicated to you. We play the music that you want to hear. You can call 5444 1071 during our request hour, or you can jump on our Facebook page, Gold Central Victoria. And that's what Denise did, chasing Sweet Caroline by Neil Diamond. Here it is, Denise, on your Feel Good Friday. Enjoy. Where it-

Cheers to those moments in music you just have to. 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

0: you like a drop of red, you might be partial to having a couple of those when you knock off work. Or is it a bit too warm for a red? By the way, that request was for Diane. Now, Diane, I do know that you're actually after Neil Diamond's version, but because I started the hour with Neil, I thought, I can't play him in the middle. So I hope that was okay. On Gold Central Victoria, it is our request hour, 5444 1071, if you'd like to hear a song this afternoon, or jump on our Facebook page, Gold Central Victoria. Before the hour's out, we will be catching up with Emily from Central Vic Meats. She's going to let us know all the specials on over the weekend. Plus, will help me draw a winner of the Central Vic Meats meat tray worth $100. That's coming up before the hour's out on Gold Central Victoria.
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3: Hi, I'm Phoebe Humphrey from Your News Now and these are Your News headlines. Former Bachelor star Sam Wood has been transferred to a Brisbane prison after being denied bail. Closing statements will begin today in the trial of three men accused of killing two Aussie brothers and their American friend in Mexico. And St Kilda is heating up the race for Swans defender Nick Blakey on day five of the AFL trade period. Get your news when you want it. 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

0: legendary Led Zeppelin on Gold Central Victoria. It's your feel-good Friday thanks to Nuffin. Good vibes, great taste. That's the Nuffin way to enjoy your day. And I hope you enjoyed that song, Adrian. After all, you did request it on our Gold Central Victoria Facebook page. In a few minutes, I will be catching up with Emily from Central Vic Meats, finding out what specials are happening this weekend. Plus, I'm going to ask her to choose the winner, or draw the winner rather, of our Central Vic Meats meat tray worth $100. Could be you. That's
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2: 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Upon examination, a venomous cottonmouth snake was found hiding behind the padding. He said that if the snake had bitten the kid, he would have died.
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0: 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Good afternoon, Emily.
8: Afternoon, Kylie. How are you going?
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0: Emily, everybody's been waiting for this. Your Central Vic Meats tray. We give it away every Friday. I need for you to please choose a number between 1 and 16, and whatever number it is that you choose, the corresponding name will be our winner.
8: Okay. Let's go with number 2 today.
0: Number 2. That's Craig from Melton. Oh, he's got a bit of a trip to get his Central Vic Meats tray worth $100, but something tells me he will make that trip. Now, before I let you go, Emily, this is the All Request Hour where you get to request a song. Is there any song that I can play for you this afternoon?
8: We would love to hear Hey Soul Sister.
0: By Train.
8: That's right.
0: Can I ask why? Why that song specifically?
8: The very quick version of the story, I had my appendix us out as a teenager in Queensland, and a music therapy person came around to us, and my dad, who's the owner of Central Vic Meats here, he got roped into singing it for our family as we were trying to leave. He's not a singer, so it was a fun memory.
0: Oh, I love it. Well, I hope A, you turn this up really loud, and B, he's got to sing to it, all right?
8: I'll make sure he sings along for everyone in the shop.
0: Awesome.
8: Sure.
0: It's coming up next. Thanks for the story. Thanks for the specials, Emily from Central Vic Meats.
8: Thanks, Kylie.
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0: Train and Hey Soul Sister on Gold Central Victoria, FM 98.3 AM 1071. And that was for Emily and her dad, Mark, at Central Vic Meats. And Mark, I do hope you sung your lungs out to that song. News is coming up, and then we are going to hook into our two ups at two right here on Gold Central Victoria.
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2: Hello, I'm Monique Crichton. The ATO's plan to scrap credit card payments has been put on hold after backlash from the small business sector. The Treasurer confirming the government has stepped in to cover the surcharges for the rest of the financial year so taxpayers aren't left in the lurch. Jim Chalmers says the move recognises the important contribution small business makes
3: to our local communities and to our economy more broadly. So we've stepped in here to provide the necessary funding to ensure that the ATO can continue to take credit card payments until the end of the financial year.
2: The nation's top cop has reflected on her first year in the role. AFP Commissioner Chrissy Barrett telling the ABC there's been a shift in the national security threat.
4: The work for our counterterrorism investigators is getting more complex, and sometimes, particularly with our young people, what we see is perhaps they're not actually driven by a particular ideology. They are driven by a grievance.
2: Oil prices have jumped again following another escalation in fighting in the Middle East, the barrel price surging to $105 overnight. And actress Sydney Sweeney's got more in common with Marilyn Monroe than just blonde hair and a job description. Genealogy researchers revealed the Euphoria star is actually related to the Hollywood icon. The pair link through a distant family line dating back to the 1600s. In sport, it looks like Sydney's Nick Blakey is keen on a move to Victoria. The 26-year-old has had a medical at North Melbourne this morning, despite being contracted to the Swans for another 5 years, tempted by an 8-year, $12 million deal. In the AFW, tomorrow's match between the Saints and Magpies will be Nick Del Santo's last in charge of St Kilda. They've had a zip 8 record this season. And Cooper Murray has posted the fastest time in a drama-filled third practice session ahead of the Bathurst 1000. That's the latest in news and sport.
1: Gold Central Victoria weather for the Courthouse Hotel, Pall Mall, Bendigo.
5: Staying cloudy this afternoon with a couple of late showers possible. 27 the high for Bendigo and Maryborough, Castlemaine 25 and Ballarat 23.
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5: I hope you're feeling extra good this afternoon with that weekend of ours just around the corner. Bit of a letdown, though, that the temp tomorrow is not going to be half as nice as what it's been today. That's providing you like the heat. Yeah, I'm a heat lover. This is our two ups at two. Let's kick it off now with Meatloaf, and you took the words right out of my you-know-where on Gold Central Victoria, FM 98.3 AM.

0: nice to have a double dose of Stevie Nicks on your Friday afternoon. It's our Two Ups at Two, Gold Centre Victoria, FM 98.3, AM 1071. Well, we kicked this off this morning with Robbo and the Wake Up Call, and it proved to be very popular. And it's back all of next week with yours truly giving you the chance to win a double pass as well. So twice a day, once with Robbo and the Wake Up Call, and then in the afternoon with me, a double pass to Mount Tarrengower Historic Hill Climb, which is happening the weekend of the 17th and 18th of October, which happens to be not this weekend, but the following, a whole bunch of very impressive aged motorcycles and cars from 1917 to 1978 trying to make their way up Mount Tarrengower. And what you'll need to do when your chance comes next week is call us on 5444 1071 when you hear this. That's the sound of a Ford Model T horn. Yes, your chance to win all of next week, double passes to Mount Tarrengower Historic Hill Climb right here on Gold Centre Victoria.
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0: very decent of Paul Simon and his mate Garfunkel to drop by and entertain us this afternoon in our Two Ups at Two. It's your Feel Good Friday, all thanks to Nuffin. Good vibes, great taste. That's the Nuffin way to enjoy your day. Well, Robbo's back on Monday morning in the wake-up call, and he'll be giving you the chance, as he does every weekday, to pick up a double pass to Star Cinema to see a movie of your choice. But what you need to do to win those tickets is correctly identify the movie that this line is from.
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0: Gee whiz, I know who that actor is straight away. Not quite sure of the movie, though. 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
3: Men generally sneeze a lot louder than women. 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Oh, and men, as one gets a wee bit older too, just watch out for a bit of a backfire after you sneeze.
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0: 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It's free. I mentioned that. And you can listen until your heart's content. After the news, if you've hit the wall this afternoon, I've got a ripper of a song lined up that will hopefully get you back on track. If that doesn't do the trick, I don't know what will. Also, too, we'll be having a chat about movies, a movie in particular that's showing at Bendigo Cinemas. I recently discovered that our newsman, Tom Perry, he's a movie critic, so we'll chat to him about this movie in question, all coming up after news, which is next on Gold Central Victoria.
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5: Hello, I'm Monique Crichton. The federal government has backflipped on a plan that would have seen states and local councils wear a greater cost for disaster recovery. Canberra had proposed moving from a 75-25 split to 50-50 funding, but after backlash, it will keep the current model. Treasurer Jim Chalmers says it's the right move.
6: We are doing that to provide certainty to councils and others and communities in advance of disaster season here in Queensland, so that people know what the lie of the land is.
5: The Treasurer has also announced the government has stepped in following criticism over the ATO's plan to ban credit card payments. The payments will now be accepted until the end of this financial year, with the Commonwealth to cover the surcharges in the meantime. Small business has welcomed the delay. Accused High Country killer Greg Lynn has lodged a fresh bail application. The former Jetstar pilot is due to face a retrial over the alleged 2020 murder of Carol Clay in May next year. The 60-year-old's bail application hearing is set down for October 22. Vets are involved in a class action launched in Victoria which alleges the federal government breached privacy laws by sharing their medical data with a South Australian university. Anyone who used a DVA healthcare card while the Mates healthcare program operated could register for the lawsuit. And we have to wait until Monday to get the details of exactly when and where Powderfinger will tour after a 16-year hiatus. In sport, in the AFL, Ben King will officially join Hawthorn after the Suns opted not to match the huge contract offer by the Hawks. The Suns will get a compensation draft pick in return, which is currently pick 7. Port Adelaide's Zach Butters is on the verge of becoming a Bulldog. Paperwork was lodged this morning. And James Golding has posted the fastest time in the final practice session before this afternoon's qualifying for the Bathurst 1000. That's the latest in news and sport.
1: Central Victoria weather, thanks to Prestige Jayco Bendigo.
0: Staying cloudy this afternoon, still a chance of a couple of late showers. 27 the high for Bendigo and Maryborough, Castlemaine 25 and Ballarat 23.
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0: Please tell me you're feeling better than just good. I hope you're feeling fabulous. We've got a beautiful warm afternoon and the weekend. Well, it's so close now that you can smell it. It smells okay to me. Coming up this hour, I will be chatting to our news journo, Tom Parry, but not about news, about movies. He's a movie critic, so I found out recently. We're going to discuss that brand new movie called Digger, starring Tom Cruise. Yeah, he's going to give us your thoughts. And if you have hit the wall this afternoon, ripper of a track from AC/DC coming up right after Starship, and nothing's going to stop us now.

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1: Come on, it's a nice day for a white wedding.
0: Better music and more of it.

0: Well, I found out recently that our fabulous news presenter at Gold Centre Victoria, Tom Parry, is also a registered movie critic. And once I heard this, I thought, wow, we need to talk movies on a Friday afternoon. So welcome, Tom.
1: Thank you, Kylie, for having me on board.
0: I can't believe that Tom Cruise, he's played an action guy, he's played a romantic guy, he's played a savage, money-hungry guy, but now he's playing an old man.
1: Yes, he is indeed. He plays the lead role title character of Digger Rockwell, who is an oil tycoon who has essentially been blamed for the end of the world.
0: Ooh.
1: And it's up to him to try and dispel the narrative, or rather change the narrative, and try to show people that actually he's not the bad guy after all.
0: And does he succeed, or will you be giving it away?
1: Well, I think I'll be giving a bit too much away. Let's just say that there's a secondary plot in here which hasn't been revealed in the trailers, and the way the two narratives weave into each other, it doesn't do it as cleanly as it should, but
0: right,
1: by the end of it, absolutely lands that plane.
0: Nicely put. How long's the movie?
1: We're looking at about 2 hours, nearly 2.5 hours.
0: Ooh, gee, Titanic time.
1: Yes, it's a very long movie, but definitely worth the ride, I reckon.
0: Okay, I was going to ask you that. Out of 5, what would you give it?
1: I'm looking at a 3.5. As I said, it's not as good as it could be,
0: yeah,
1: but still 3.5 out of 5, I reckon by that measure, is a good movie.
0: All right, will I get bored through it, or will I be able to sit still and be intrigued all the way through?
1: I think that there's enough in there to keep you invested. Certainly the performance of Tom Cruise in there, again, the way the two narratives weave into each other, especially during the end, there's this brutal blow, shall we say,
0: right,
1: in the final moments where I was absolutely amazed.
0: Okay,
1: so,
0: will I poo my pants?
1: No, you will not.
0: Good. The movie is screening when and where?
1: So you'll find it at most good cinemas, including the Bendigo cinemas, and it has been a bit of a box office flop, so this weekend might be your last chance to see the movie before it disappears from theatres altogether.
0: There you go. That's a review of Digger on Gold Central Victoria. Thanks so much. We appreciate you coming in and having a chat, Tom. People want to follow you, Tom. How can they do it?
1: I've got my own personal movie blog, so you can head to onelargepopcornplease.wordpress.com. And if you have a letterboxed account, my handle is @popcorntom.
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0: sing-along song, that one. REO Speedwagon and Keep On Loving You on Gold Centre Victoria, FM 98.3 AM 1071. Well, we certainly are spoilt for choice as far as events and activities go across our beautiful region this weekend. I heard Glenn Harvey from Bendigo Tourism have a chat to Robbo this morning in the wake-up call. He said that the Heathcote Food and Wine Festival is on all weekend. Bendigo Community Farmers Market tomorrow in Breen Street and the Moonlight Market back in the Hargraves Mall from 3 until 8 tomorrow afternoon. There's a yoga festival on as well at the All Seasons. Rosie Deacon, an absolutely wonderful artist. All of her works, well, her works relating to Thrifty Swifty, will be on display at the Bendigo Town Hall. That's absolutely free, by the way. And, of course, it's Bendigo Comedy Festival. There's heaps of comedy shows happening in and around our beautiful town. And the best thing to do to find out about all of these wonderful events that I just mentioned is just head to bendigoregion.com.au. All the details are there. In a few minutes, we're going to hear from the Eagles on Gold Centre Victoria.
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7: Topping the October 9 birthday list is singer-songwriter Jackson Brown. He's 78. Sharon Osbourne turns 74, the talent show judge and the wife of the late rocker Ozzy.
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0: 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Well, I can't believe it. That is my cue to get myself out of here. Thanks so much for having a listen. News is coming up, and then, of course, the fabulous Jonesy and Amanda to drive you home and anywhere else you might be driving to this afternoon and into the night. 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
2: So, family were enjoying a vacation in Turkey when the neighbours phoned to say that they'd found her cat, Ted, drowned in their pond. So the lady arranged for a pet to be cremated and then went on with the holiday. But 4 days later, her cat sitter called her to say Ted has just walked through the cat flap. She'd paid £130 to cremate someone else's cat. After returning home, she collected the remains, which had been labelled Not Dead Ted.
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5: Hello, I'm Monique Crichton. There's been swift reaction to the government's decision to step in and delay the ATO's ban on credit card payments. It's covering the surcharges in order to push the introduction back from December to July, the start of the next financial year. Andrew McKellar from the Chamber of Commerce and Industry has welcomed the move, but would still like to see a complete reversal.
6: We need a long-term solution. We need to find a way to ensure that small business has the full flexibility going forward to meet its liabilities in relation to payments to the tax office.
5: The teenager who allegedly crashed into Knights fans in Newcastle has been granted bail, but he can't go within 20 km of the regional New South Wales town where 10 people were hurt as they farewelled the team heading to the NRL Grand Final. He's been ordered to stay with his mother in Sydney. The parents of two Aussie brothers murdered while on a surf trip in Mexico have asked the judge to hand down the maximum penalty. Jake and Callum Robinson and their friend Jack Carter Road were shot dead during a robbery on Mexico's west coast, with three men charged. The verdict is expected to be handed down tomorrow morning our time. And celebrity newlyweds Taylor Swift and Travis Kelce are in the bad books with their neighbours in Ohio. They're keen to build a privacy fence around their place that is set to be 6 foot tall and move 2 feet inside the property, with plans for lots of trees to be planted. Locals aren't happy though, saying the trees could affect the aging sewer line and impact the local deer population. In sport, Gold Coast won't match Hawthorn's offer for Ben King, so he's hitting the road to Melbourne. The Suns get a draft pick as compensation. Sydney veteran Harry Cunningham is heading to Adelaide as a rookie with the prospect of a coaching role down the track. And the Matildas are gearing up for their friendly against world number 3 Germany early tomorrow morning. The Tillies will be without Mary Fowler, who's withdrawn for personal reasons. That's the latest in news and sport.
4: Gold Central Victoria weather for the Courthouse Hotel, Pall Mall, Bendigo.
7: Ballarat dropping down to around 9 degrees overnight, Bendigo around 12, and then a partly cloudy Saturday tomorrow, 20 the high for Bendigo, Maryborough 19, Castlemaine 18, and Ballarat 17 degrees.
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20: It's showtime.
21: Yay, friendy.
22: Hi, how are you?
21: I am doing all right. I'm great. All the better for seeing your smiling dial in the studio.
22: What are your plans for the week?
21: Oh, well, the wife's birthday on Sunday.
22: What's happening? Going
21: all
22: out?
21: All sorted. The gift is sorted. My daughter's going to make spaghetti vongole.
22: She made that last time, didn't she?
21: Yeah, well, Helen likes the spaghetti von Gogh.
22: It's a vongole, I don't eat them, so I don't know. Are they pippies? Are they pippies?
21: Yeah, they're pippies or some muscly thing in a pasta.
22: But you've got a big group coming over. How can you make enough of it?
21: It's pretty easy. Well, the Italians, they know how to cook for a lot of people.
22: I guess so. Do you all get enough vongoles?
21: Oh, there's a lot of vongole. And the beauty of it is because you got pasta, you pat it out with the pasta. And you don't want too many pippies / mussels. I think it is pippies, isn't it? Because the mussels are
22: too much. Are they in the shell when they're served up to you?
21: Yeah. Yeah.
22: Sounds like a lot of
21: work. Have you ever gone pippying?
22: I'm not a pippy person.
21: You walk...
22: I'm Pippi Longstocker.
21: Well, you walk along the beach and you do a little bit of a boogie with your feet and you pick out the pippies.
22: Yeah, you pick out a boogie.
21: Yeah, I remember when I was a kid, we went on holidays and I got a bunch of pippies and put them in a jar, put the lid on the jar, and I thought I'd keep them as a display, you know, like you see in museums and
22: things
21: like
22: that. They pretty much killed them.
21: Well, what happened was because the jar was sealed, the pippies became, they almost like fermented. They obviously died. They
22: you
21: fermented.
22: Make them butcher out of them.
21: And then there was this, like I could hear a hissing noise in my bedroom, but I never knew what it was. And the smell was beyond belief. And I was like a young teenager
22: What's
21: at that
22: the
21: time.
22: Hissing noise?
21: It was the air escaping from the seal of the jar.
22: Oh, yeah.
21: Oh, the smell was exquisitely bad. And my mother used to say, what is going on in your room? And she made me clean it out a million times. And then I realized when I grabbed the glass, the jar of pippies, it was boiling hot. They were fermenting.
22: And so you knew enough that you knew if you sealed them up, they would die, that there were pippies inside the shells.
21: I wanted a museum piece. Like, you know, when you go to the museum and you see a bird or something.
22: I don't think they just put
21: it in formaldehyde.
22: Yeah, they don't just take a bird and seal it up and kill it.
21: Yeah, but do you know how...
22: They let passive smoking take them.
21: When you're 12, do you know how hard it is to get formaldehyde? They just don't give it to you.
22: No, that's true.
21: Now you can get it easy. It's in the formaldehyde aisle at Bunnings.
22: Well, I hope Helen has a lovely birthday.
21: I don't want to give away a gift too much.
22: It's a jar and it's hissing and it's hot as hell.
21: We have an action-packed show today, Friday Feels Sessions. I'm so excited. We've got 2/5 of Midnight Oil coming in. That's a big deal. I will talk further about that. We've also got our Jonesy and Amanda hot lap, and we can't do anything till we do the Fast Five. It's Jonesy and Amanda driving you home for Jam Nation.
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0: Friday with the Fast Five. Five questions. Can you go all the way and answer all five questions correctly? If you do that, Amanda will say,
5: you will win an unlimited 12-month Amaysim plan.
0: Pretty good. Jasmine is in Mount Pleasant. Hello, Jasmine.
6: Hello, how are you today?
0: You're Mount Pleasant in Poyth.
6: Yes, I'm not in Mount Pleasant anymore. I'm in Stirling now looking after Grandpa. He's 92 years old and I have to feed him breakfast now.
0: Oh, okay. What's Grandpa eating?
6: He's...

0: Well, I'm making him sausages and eggs and fruit.
1: Oh, yum, Jasmine.
0: He's 92 years old, and I just want him to be happy.
1: My dad is 92, and he's doing really well. His little bit of age-related kind of forgetfulness that's called dementia. But I hope your grandfather's doing well.
2: What's your grandfather's?
0: Yeah, my grandfather's a bit like that. I have to remind him that I'm his granddaughter. Yeah.
2: What's his name?
0: Lenny.
2: Hello, Lenny.
1: Hello, Lenny.
0: I call him Lenny Boy.
1: Make him sound like a budgie.
2: Good on you, Jasmine.
1: All right, Jasmine, here's question one. In America, a flapjack is an informal name for what?
0: A pancake?
1: A pancake.
2: Yep. Let's play Monster Mash, Jasmine.
3: Let's kick off this Monster Mash.
1: Jasmine, we've mashed two songs together. What are they? Tell me you got something to give. I want it. I kind of like it when you call it wonderful. Whatever the type of talk is. That kind of works.
2: That works very well.
1: I like it. What are the songs?
0: Oh, I don't know.
2: Jasmine.
1: Oh, that's wonderful. All the best to Lenny Boy.
2: Give Lenny an extra sausage and egg from us. Actually,
1: thanks,
2: not too
1: Jasmine.
2: Much at that age, you know. Do you know the answer to this? Our Monster Mash. Ryan, just play it again just so we can have a bit of thinking time. It's Jonesy and Amanda driving you home for Jam Nation.
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6: 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Jeez.

0: morning.
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1: Fast Five. We're up to question number two, and it goes to Tom in Noosa.
6: Hello, Tom.
7: Hey, how you going?
6: Very well. You've joined us for Monster Mash.
8: Let's kick off this Monster Mash.
9: Yeah, let's make it up.
6: Tom, what two songs are being mashed together here?

0: Wow, it, that fits.
1: It does. Any ideas, Tom?
2: It's Tears for Fears. Everybody Wants to Rule the World.
1: Yes, that's mm-hmm. one. What's the other one?
2: Is it Olivia Dean, Man I Need?
1: Yes, it there is. I love that song.
0: Yeah, I love that song.
1: Olivia Dean is in Australia at the moment.
0: Is she really?
1: She is indeed. She performed in Melbourne. I think she's Sydney this weekend.
0: Okay, she's staying at your place on the divan?
1: No, I couldn't be bothered. I said, look, I don't have time to change the sheets.
0: Amanda's celebrity divan.
1: With demand. Yeah. Question three, this is multiple choice for you, Tom. Which critically endangered animal eats the bogong moth to survive? Is it A, the mountain pygmy possum, B, the southern corroboree frog, or C, a regent honey eater?
2: Can you repeat question answer
1: sure.
2: two?
1: Sure. Well, the question is, which critically endangered animal eats the bogong moth to survive? And this is one of the reasons everyone's been thrilled to have the bogong moth back, the migration. Of course, who eats it? Is it the mountain pygmy possum, the southern corroboree frog, or a bird called the regent honey eater?
2: I think it's the frog.
1: No, sorry, it's not after all that. Sorry,
0: you think it'd be the frog with that big tongue and everything?
1: No.
0: Mel is in Woodridge.
1: I'm Mel.
3: Hi.
1: Who's thrilled that the bogong moth has arrived? Which critically endangered animal? Is it the pygmy possum or the regent honey eater?
3: I'd say A, the Australian pygmy possum.
1: Yes, it is.
0: Are you getting the bogons in Woodridge?
1: I think they're East Coast.
0: Yeah, no, I was just saying, but they're everywhere at the moment.
1: The mountain pygmy possum isn't the only creature that eats the bogong moth. Remember when I ate one?
0: That's right.
1: Yeah.
4: A big shot of gizzard shot down my throat.
5: That's what's supposed to
1: happen. A man from the CSIRO, so he claimed, came in and fed me one.
0: Mel, we didn't see any credentials from this man.
1: No.
0: He just came in and fed Amanda bogong moths. How many golden tickets were there in Charlie and the Chocolate Factory, Mel?
3: Five.
1: There were five. You got a good memory.
0: Who was your favourite out of all those kids?
3: The big... I actually
0: like
3: the Oompa Loompas, not the kids.
0: Oh, you didn't like the kids are all bad. I liked Mike TV, but Veruca Salt was good.
1: I don't remember much about
0: how much
1: them.
0: How much for the goose, Wonka?
1: Question five.
0: Here we go. This is all you, Mel.
1: The prize. Which Australian artist is described by Wikipedia as a performer known for his signature bald head, his eccentric dance style, and a mesmerising onstage presence? Who is that?
3: Angry Anderson?
1: No, it's not. Rest in peace, Angry.
0: Angry today. His funeral was today. But
1: no, it's not him.
0: No, it's not. Rick is in Morley.
1: Hi, Rick.
6: Hey, Matt. Jonathan, how you going?
0: Very well, thanks, Rick. You.
1: So which Australian artist is described as a performer known for his signature bald head, eccentric dance style, and mesmerising onstage presence? Who do you think that is?
6: Oh, that has to be, I think, the one and only Peter Garrett.
1: It's Peter Garrett.
0: The reason we slipped that question in, because he's coming in for the Friday Feels Sessions, FFS. Him and Martin Rotzi, guitarist extraordinaire from Midnight Oil, performing a song. Rick, no doubt you'll be tuning in for that.
6: I will.
0: Congratulations, too, as well, Rick. You've won the Jam Pack, an unlimited 12-month Amaysim plan. 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Rick, you have a good weekend.
6: I will do. Thanks, Jonty. Cheers.
0: Carry on. What a nice young man.
1: Very much so. Yes, as you say, Peter Garrett is going to be joining us with Friday Feels a little bit later in the show.
0: And if you would like to join us on the show for perhaps the Fast Five, jonesydemanda.com.au. It's Jonesy Demanda driving you home for Jam Nation.
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0: Hello, it's Jonesy and Amanda driving you home this Friday afternoon.
1: Your daughter is having twin girls. Yes. Am I allowed to say out loud that they're girls? I've said it now.
0: Twin A, twin B. That's what they're known as.
1: When are they going to be born?
0: It's starting next year sometime. You know, I'm one that doesn't count the chickens before their baby arrives.
1: Okay, but you know, there's a generic kind of area of date.
0: Oh, yeah. So January.
1: Painful birth?
0: January, February. Yep.
1: So twin A, twin B, do they know names and you're not saying? Or do you know names and you're not saying? And
0: I have no idea. My daughter has no idea. I don't think. Right now it's just 20. I just call them the twinnies. The little twins.
1: Actually, annoyingly, for their whole lives, you'll probably call them
0: twin A and twin B. That's what I'll say.
1: It's interesting looking at girls' names. I saw two women who go by the name midlifers. It's everything you couldn't stand. It's two women who go by the on socials, midlifers, and they just talk about what life's like.
0: Two women doing a podcast. This is new.
1: Yeah. You okay with that? Is it threatening you in some way?
0: Hang on. You don't need to burn
1: as long
0: a bra.
1: As they don't ride their bikes.
0: Ladies, if you wanted to put your opinion on, you're welcome to do that. That's okay.
1: Oh, wow.
0: That's
1: me. We've been given permission.
0: That's okay. Just have good microphone technique and don't warble too much.
1: Anyway, they are talking about popular names. Before I play what they've said, if we're allowed, the most popular girls' names in 2026 are really old school names. It's Charlotte.
0: Yep.
1: Amelia.
0: Yep.
1: Isla. Olivia.
0: Yep.
1: Mia. Sophia, Lily, Chloe, Hazel, and Sienna.
0: I know a Hazel, a little baby Hazel.
1: So the little baby Hazel.
0: So cute.
1: Someone my age would not be a Hazel. An elderly aunt might be a Hazel, and a newborn baby today might be a Hazel. But in between, there hasn't been that.
0: Mm-hmm.
1: Names like Agnes. I've heard of an Agnes recently.
0: Yep. My mother-in-law, Mavis.
1: Mavis. You're not good. Maybe you might now get baby Mavis. I've seen a baby Arthur. My dad's name is Arthur. It was always such an old-fashioned name.
0: What about a baby Ralph?
1: We have a friend who's had Ralph.
0: Little Ralph.
1: So it's interesting that these names tend to skip generations. But there's a whole lot of names that you don't hear anymore. And no one's surprised by that. You know, Craig, baby Brett. Those sort of names you're not going to get.
0: You don't get baby Craigs anymore.
1: No, you don't. But I was surprised to hear these women talk about they feel their names are now cancelled. And these aren't those kind of names.
0: Mm-hmm.
1: Have a listen.
2: Heathers. That name is discontinued. Stephanie. Discontinued. Suzette. Suzanne. Susan. Discontinued.
3: Hey, I just had a baby. Oh, what'd you name her?
4: Lisa.
2: Jessica.
3: Nope.
2: Monica. Put your name on a resume, they're like, over 40. Michelle. Discontinued. Anne. Discontinued. Amy.
3: Nobody's getting that anymore.
1: Isn't that interesting? Like that's Stephanie, interesting. That still seems to me like a new
0: Stephanie's,
1: name.
0: Yeah, that's a new name.
1: But people don't call their babies that. They're probably the mum's names that end up being middle names.
0: Mm.
1: But you're not calling it. It's interesting that these are now seen as the Carols and the Beverleys that we grew up with. That you wouldn't call your child Carol or Beverly as a baby. But now Stephanie, I saw Amanda was on one of those lists. Angela, Monica, those names have now made it onto the discontinued list.
0: There it is. What about Dick?
1: Let me have a look.
0: No one calls their kid Dick anymore.
1: No, they still have a Richard.
0: Yeah, but no one calls their kid Dick.
1: No.
0: You never say, that kid, he looks like a Dick.
1: No. Food for thought for your daughter.
0: Dick one and Dick two. It's Jonesy and Amanda driving you home for Jam Nation.
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0: Adventure.
1: Another red light. Oh, perfect. More time for our nonsense.
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0: it's Jonesy and Amanda driving you home this Friday afternoon. This might be more suited for a Tin Hat Tuesday, but the well-held conspiracy theory that we don't exist.
1: Who's we? What do you mean?
0: You, me, Jim Y. Ryan.
1: Who says we don't exist?
0: The greater world believes that our nation, Australia, does not exist.
1: See, this is the thing, that individuals think they know better than explorers. Imagine those ancient explorers who went, they got scurvy. They went without nice things for so long. They got seasick. They risked everything. People say, nah, maps don't
0: they
1: believe them.
0: Sent Captain Cook off and they just gave him a blank bit of paper and said, mate, fill it out as you go.
1: Yeah.
0: We'd appreciate it when you get back to have some sort of...
1: Yeah, and the Indigenous Australian population for millions of years, what, none of this is real?
0: None of it's real. So according to, largely, you would say Americans?
1: Yes, I would say.
0: You would say Americans have said this?
1: Why do they think we've made it up?
0: I think just Americans, all they care about is America, and that's pretty much it. And I was surprised, there's a podcast, the Joe Marler Will See You Now BBC Sounds podcast.
1: I don't believe that exists.
0: No, it doesn't exist. But he had Specs Gonzalez on the show.
1: Of course he did.
0: Specs is not an American, he's an Englishman, but he believes truly that Australia doesn't exist.
2: You refuse to believe Australia's a real place.
3: I think it's like obvious now. There's more kangaroos than human beings. It's a country and a continent. And it's the only country in the world that has animals that are nowhere else in the world. And we're going to just accept this as all real.
2: Genuinely.
3: This is what I believe. Have you been there?
2: I flew there.
3: Did you have a kangaroo burger?
2: No.
0: That's laid out as there that we don't exist.
1: Aren't there a whole lot of animals that only exist in a certain place, like the Galapagos turtle? You're not going to find that off Fiji.
0: Yeah, exactly.
1: There are animals that only exist within a certain place.
0: Recently, I was in New Zealand. They have no animals there other than sheep and kiwis.
1: They've got nothing that will get you.
0: They've got no
1: spiders and snakes.
0: I actually put my hand into a rotting log and just rolled it round in there.
1: Because
0: I could.
1: They still have dengue fever.
0: I wasn't going to get munched by a snake.
1: No, you're not going to get munched by
0: anything. They don't have dengue fever, do they?
1: No, they don't. You're quite safe. No, you're quite safe. Check the small print. Hang on a minute. I'm not sure.
0: I must say the sheep were nervous when I was doing that.
1: I love you.
0: It's Jonesy and Amanda driving you home for Jam Nation.
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8: Hello, I'm Monique Crichton. A rare move today from Canberra. The government stepping in to force the tax office to take credit card payments until the end of the financial year. It's funding a six-month extension of the ATO's ban linked to surcharges in order to give business time to adjust. Innes Willocks from the Australian Industry Group says it shows further debate is needed over payment reform.
10: The revolt, and I'll call it a revolt, was so strong, so swift and so across the board that in the end, the government heard the message loud and clear from business owners and operators and, you know, really didn't have a choice but to act.
8: Alleged High Country killer Greg Lynn is making a fresh bid for bail ahead of his retrial next year. The former Jetstar pilot will again face trial in May for the alleged 2020 murder of camper Carol Clay. The 60-year-old was denied bail in March, with his latest application to be heard in Melbourne Supreme Court on the 22nd of this month. Aussie data centre company Firmus has scrapped plans for a multi-billion dollar stock exchange listing, the startup ditching the initial public offering after investor concerns. It was set to be the country's biggest listing in two decades. And Hugh Hefner's widow has reached out to Jessica Biel to ask her not to play a fictional version of herself in a new film. Crystal Harris was married to the Playboy founder from 2012 until his death in 2017. She's urged the actor to rethink the role if it romanticises their relationship, saying she experienced sexual, emotional, financial and physical abuse while in the mansion. In sport, Port Adelaide will get pick five in the AFL draft in return for Zach Butters joining the Bulldogs as a restricted free agent. He's got his wish to return home to Victoria after eight seasons. Hawthorn has bolstered its list with Ben King arriving from the Gold Coast. It follows the arrival of Zach Merritt earlier this week. And six Camaros and four Mustangs have made it into the top 10 shootout ahead of the Bathurst 1000. That's the latest in news and sport.
4: Central Victoria weather, thanks to Prestige Jayco Bendigo.
13: Big drop in temperature tomorrow compared to today after an overnight low of 12 for Bendigo, 9 for Ballarat, a partly cloudy Saturday tomorrow with a high of 20 for Bendigo, 19 for Maryborough, Castlemaine 18 and Ballarat 17.
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0: I'm excited about the Formula One Grand Prix coming to Melbourne. I remember years ago, my agent rang and they said they want you to go into the celebrity car race. My star had risen enough to go in the celebrity car race. And that's all I wanted to do because I know you'd been in it.
1: No, I haven't.
0: Haven't you? I thought you went in it.
1: No. I was asked to, but I barely had my driver's license. This is years and years ago.
0: So my agent, this was when it was in Adelaide. That's how long ago it was.
1: Yeah.
0: And they said, would you be interested in, I said, would I? And then they canned it before it happened.
1: That's because there were a spate of big accidents.
0: Yeah, I know, but no one cares if they see Glenn Ridge going around the track in a car.
1: But they'd care about you.
0: They'd care if they saw Jonesy.
1: Do you think you're more famous than Glenn Ridge was at his peak?
0: No, I'm just saying.
1: Is that what you're saying?
0: No, they just want to see carnage. They'd care if they saw Jonesy put Glenn Ridge into the wall.
1: We should do a poll. Would you rather see Jonesy or Glenn Ridge at his peak?
0: What, as a race car driver?
1: No, at his peak of his fame. Why would they prefer to see you? Glenn Ridge could not walk the streets as a famous man.
0: Anything you say about Glenn Ridge, you say to me.
1: I think I am.
0: Anything you say about Glenn, nice prize, Ridge. You say to me, because I worship at the table of Glenn.
1: If you would like to go to the Grand Prix, we've got tickets for you coming up next.
0: It's Jonesy and Amanda driving you home for Jam Nation.
4: Gee,

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2: Jonesy and Amanda's Hot Lap.
0: Do the big voice.
3: No, it's too shouty.
0: Go on.
3: It's very shouty.
0: Get your backside tracks up.
3: I know the Grand Prix is loud, but it doesn't have to be loud between now and then.
0: It's so good. And I'm just devo that my star had risen enough to go into the celebrity race and then they axed it. Outrageous.
3: Isn't it just they? Maybe did you get fitted for your onesie?
0: No, never got that far. But the agent said they want you for it next year. Would you be interested? I went, yes. Please, this is the greatest thing.
3: Just you wanting it was enough for people to mix it.
0: I didn't even get my fire retardant. My fire retardant suit.
3: All you need is Gordon Elliott to go into a wall and it's all over.
0: Sean is in Ballarat. Sean, you'd love to see the celebrity race come back, wouldn't you?
4: Oh, 100%.
0: Yeah, see?
3: And would you like to see Glenn Ridge in it, Sean?
4: See who?
3: Do you know who Glenn Ridge is?
4: No.
3: Glenn Ridge was a very famous host of... Was it Temptation?
0: No, that was Tony Barber. Do you know who Tony Barber is, Sean?
4: I've heard of him.
0: Yeah. No, he was on...
3: Price is Right?
0: No, the show, Sale of the Century.
3: Do you remember? That's what I said.
0: No, you didn't. You said Temptation.
3: Oh.
0: Temptation begat Sale of the Century.
3: Oh, look, either way.
0: It's a walk down memory lane.
3: Sean, we have on the line here.
0: You'd probably say Eddie Maguire. Would you like to... Here's a ding-dong battle. Jonesy and Eddie Maguire racing for pinks on Thunder Road. What do you think, Sean?
4: Are we going to be a close race?
0: No. I would towel up Eddie.
3: So you're getting angry at a hypothetical.
0: But you reckon it'll be a close race. Sean.
4: I think Eddie's reputation might get you a little bit.
0: Oh, come on, Sean. I'll tell you right now.
3: This is all moot. This is moot. They don't have the celebrity race.
0: I'll give Eddie a half lap head start.
3: Brendan, this isn't real.
0: I'll pull a spark plug lead off my car.
3: It's not real.
0: And I'll still
3: Sean, here's what you're playing for. This is real. Two passes to the Grand Prix on the Sunday, and if you're successful, you can go into the running for a VIP upgrade that involves watching it from the grandstand.
0: You ready to go, Sean?
3: So we haven't even told Sean the rules. What we're going to do is we're going to reveal a category. Within 30 seconds, you have to give us five answers for what might go into
0: that particular category.
3: Do you understand and obey?
4: Yes, I do.
3: Okay.
0: It's not going to be TV game shows from the 50s, okay, Sean? We won't do that to you.
3: It's not about who could Jonesy beat in a hypothetical race.
0: I tell you right now, I would beat...
3: Zeus!
0: I would beat Eddie.
3: Actually, Penelope Pitstop.
0: Eddie would beat you.
3: Stop. Just stop.
0: Okay, Sean.
3: Here's your category. Let's
0: count them down. Today, it's car brands.
3: Go. Five car brands. Sean?
4: Brands. I didn't like the make.
3: Yeah, yes. Types of car.
4: Holden Colorado, Toyota Kluger, Toyota Yaris, Toyota Supra, Nissan Skyline.
3: I think you've given us five.
0: Here he comes.
4: Beautiful.
0: Jeep, Mercedes.
3: But we probably confused you by saying makes and brands.
0: Yeah.
3: You went very forensic,
0: Sean,
3: and well done.
0: You didn't say Tesla, Sean, so good on you.
4: No electric.
0: Good man. Sean, congratulations. You've got two Sunday GA passes to the Formula One Australian Grand Prix and you've gone in the running for a VIP upgrade. If you win, you'll be watching from the grandstand.
4: I can't believe it. You little ripper.
0: Yeah, just imagine me and Eddie and Amanda.
3: And Glenn Ridge. Tony Barber.
4: Hopefully I'm sitting beside you.
0: Well, you're driving in the car as well. Good on you, Sean.
3: Thank you, Sean.
4: Oh, my God. Thank you.
0: It's lights out in Melbourne. Don't miss the Formula One Moët and Chandon Australian Grand Prix 2027 in April. 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
3: And we'll play again on Monday.
0: JonesyandAmanda.com.au. That's the only way you can get on. Do it. It's Jonesy and Amanda driving you home for Jam Nation.

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0: Good afternoon. It's Jonesy and Amanda driving you home this Friday afternoon.
1: I had a life-affirming early evening on my holidays. There's a sentence you don't hear a lot.
0: Yeah.
1: I was on the south coast, a little town near there called Culburra. Top spot has its Culburra Fair. And part of this is a boomer's night. And when I say night, it started at 3 PM and was over at 7. Right. And it was in a community centre.
0: Yep.
1: Which was conveniently next to the cemetery, just in case.
0: Mm-hmm.
1: But the band that was playing, a whole lot of local bands were playing, but the band of the night. I got
0: a girl called Bonnie Moore. That's Hush.
1: Hush. Les Gock.
0: Les Gock. She's as skinny as a
1: stick of macaroni. And they had this one. I'm feeling
0: yeah.
1: Les Glock.
0: Les Glock. He's a gun. He is a gun.
1: Les Gock, I've met him, and he's one of the nicest men in the universe.
0: He went into advertising
1: and into music production.
0: Well, do you know any of the ads that he did? Didn't he do?
1: Apparently, I've only heard this hearsay. I think he did the Decoré.
0: No.
1: Yeah,
0: and let me get Decoré.
1: Yeah, get Decoré. And also Suzanne. Get that one too.
0: What was Suzanne?
1: This goes with that.
0: Oh, okay.
1: I think they were his, but I could be lying.
0: Decoré.

0: really love.
1: It's all this, isn't it?
2: What happened to the censorship board? You know, does anyone check these ads before they go to air?
1: That was famous for its
2: yeah, I know, but that
1: hand
2: was,
1: up and down the yeah. shampoo okay. container.
2: You know, who was the director that day? And what was the other one?
1: This goes with that. It's Suzanne.
2: Oh, this. Hang on. Can't you know that this goes with me? Oh, this is the modern one.
1: No, we don't want this one.
2: No, that's too modern. No, we need
1: We just want the this goes with that, goes with this, goes with that, goes with
2: here we go.

0: I'm not making this up.
1: Does it say reggae version?
0: Yeah, it does.
1: Where's the one we remember from the ad?
0: Okay. No, that's not it either.
1: Why don't you look up the ad?
0: I'm looking up the ad. Hang on.
2: A new world of love at Suzanne. Love such fun and when you're happy.
1: No.
0: Where's the original one?
1: We just want the jingle. Just put in jingle. Suzanne jingle.
0: Yeah, well, I know how to YouTube.
1: Well, obviously not. You're going through all the genres. No,
0: that's what's come up there.
1: Just play the one that was in the ad. This goes with that.
0: Okay, anyway, I think...
1: So he and his wife, Milan, had this incredible music company that did the most iconic ads of all time. Mm. So anyway, he still performs in a band that is called The Interceptors. And they played that night at the Cobar Affair.
0: Yep.
1: And
0: this goes with that.
1: They didn't play that song. They did play a couple of the Hush ones.
0: Yep.
1: But it was all this great.
0: I think been too
1: play
0: much
1: another one. Song number four.
0: Play your third
1: but
0: song.
1: Talking to Les, and I'll get to more about the band he's in now in a minute. He said, because they were the first glam rock band in Australia, and they sort of would back Gary Glitter.
0: Yeah.
1: At the Horden Pavilion in, you know, all these iconic shows.
0: Before Gary Glitter was on the nose.
1: Before Gary went to the dark side.
0: Yeah.
1: So they've got this incredible history.
0: Did they say anything about him being a big weirdo?
1: No, I want to know about Les's outfits. He said they sort of got them from Elizabethan Theatre Trust. So they had to get changed in the toilets and couldn't look. There was no mirrors and no lighting. So they came out on stage looking deranged.
0: That explains a lot.
1: It does explain a lot.
0: Even Molly looked more flummoxed.
1: Molly looked like he was dressed from Suzanne.
0: He did. He loved to knit.
1: He's in a band now three of the guys have been performing together for 55 years. It's called The Interceptors, with a couple of newbies thrown in.
0: Mm-hmm.
1: And they play as a fundraising of a thing. They have raised tens of thousands of dollars for Parkinson's disease, for childhood bereavement counselling, for brain research, among a whole lot of other stuff. They are such good guys and they sound fantastic.
0: Doing LaGrange.
1: And the whole place on this Boomers night was going off at the Citizens Centre.
0: Yeah.
1: Everyone was up and dancing. So, Eddie, can you turn it down, Ryan?
0: That's enough, Ryan.
1: So
0: it was going off until 7.
1: It was. It finished at 7. It was perfect. But anyone who thinks that people that of this age are past it, you should have been in that room. The band was going off. The crowd was going off. It was just brilliant.
0: Mm. Did you get him to do decor, Ray? You could have done some shampoo bottle.
1: No, Brendan, thank you.
0: It's Jonesy and Amanda driving you home for Jam Nation.
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1: It's all word salad, isn't it? Ryan, remember when you wore a suit for half an hour?
0: Yeah, what was that conference?
2: Yes, that's right. I went corporate. I went to the Wellness and Networking Conference.
0: Wank.
2: No, it wasn't. It was actually quite
0: informative. No, that's... Anyway, that... This team, the Client Experience Services team, every week have a little thing on their whiteboard saying, would you rather? Mm-hmm. And we thought we'd nick it. We'd saddle it with a catchy intro and call it Water Cooler Chat.

0: Well, an interesting one this week that I think most people who live on the eastern seaboard of Australia will have an opinion on. We're talking about bogong moths. We have been reminded that this is a migration. It's not an infestation. But normally when small things flap around your head and live in the corners of your living room, we get anxious and want to get the spray out. We've been told, don't do that. This is an endangered species. So we're trying to live with them, but it's not necessarily easy. So how about this as a question? Would you rather be in a small room with 10,000 bogong moths?
1: How small is the room? Our studio here, which is
0: smaller than this. I think like a bathroom, a small bathroom.
1: Okay, so 10 by 8.
0: So let's not get too many numbers in here because already we've got 10,000 bogong moths for 10 minutes.
1: Yep.
0: In your bathroom, or eat 10 bogong moths in 10 minutes. I have eaten a bogong moth. Our indigenous population over the years have eaten these.
1: Yeah, but they're not eating them now.
0: No, and I made the mistake of doing that. We had a man a number of years ago, the last giant migration of these, came into the radio station from the CSIRO, and I ate a big fat one, and then he said, maybe try a cooked one. And I realised I'd eaten a raw one. I don't even know if I was supposed to, and I loved it. A big shot of gizzard shot down my throat.
2: That's what's supposed to be.
1: Yeah, you're really enjoying that.
0: But it tasted a bit like a Big Mac, meaning it's heavy and meaty and full of protein. But a lot of people have eaten them. Many of our indigenous population over thousands and thousands of years have eaten.
1: But it tastes like hell. Now we've got good stuff like KFC. Yeah. We don't have to eat it.
0: But maybe 10 in quick succession. Get rid of it. Pretend you're on I'm a Celebrity, get me out of here.
1: In 10 minutes.
0: Or have 10,000 of them flapping around your head.
1: I reckon I'd go in the room. I'd do the room.
0: I would too, and I'd breathe through it and think, these are endangered. They're beautiful. They're beautiful. Oh.
1: I would laugh if you just inhaled one. You just inhaled a moth.
0: I think I did.
1: You just...
0: That's one.
1: There you go.
0: Only 9 to go.
1: Well, maybe take a drink of water. Jeff Y. Rye, what would you do?
3: Well, I think I would eat the moths, to be
1: honest. Eat the moths.
3: Can I ask, could I add some condiments?
1: No, yes, there's no.
3: Some
1: no,
3: salt
1: no,
3: and
1: no,
3: pepper.
1: No.
3: Ranch dressing.
0: I don't think you can fry them up so they're invisible. I don't think you can. Right. It's not like
1: no, there's no condiments.
0: Oh, come on.
1: No, you're in your bathroom. Okay. There's no condiments.
3: So you're eating them raw. I think with 10,000 in a small room, you're probably going to eat some anyway, aren't you?
0: Like I ate one just then in our studio and I can't even see any.
1: Look, you've heard what we've had to say. What do you think? Water cooler chat. Be in a small room with 10,000 bogong moths for 10 minutes or eat 10 bogong moths in 10 minutes. These are the big issues. We'll put this to Peter Garrett when he joins us later. It's Jonesy and Amanda driving you home for Jam Nation.
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13: Hi, I'm Sally Pearson. The Aussie women's cricket side has begun a bumper fortnight. Australia is taking on Bangladesh in the first one-dayer in Brisbane. Nick D'Alsanto has announced he is stepping down as St Kilda AFLW coach after six seasons. The Saints are winless from eight games this year. The Matildas are gearing up for their friendly against Germany early tomorrow morning. The Tillies will be without Mary Fowler, who has withdrawn for personal reasons. And women's quarterfinal action continues at the China Open with Elena Svitolina and Iga Swiatek among those on court.
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0: It's Jonesy and Amanda driving you home. On Friday, we like nothing more than standing around the water cooler because...
1: Studies have shown that more information gets passed through water cooler gossip than through official memos.
2: Water cooler chat. Water cooler chat. Now it's time for water cooler chat.
0: Indeed. And today around the good old-fashioned water cooler...
3: Well... We have been on the east coast of Australia inundated with the Bogong moth, the migration, the great migration of the Bogong moth.
0: We were talking to someone in Western Australia before and they said they saw one. Mm. So that's quite the migration.
3: Talk about blown off course. What about my sister-in-law? She was down in New South Wales with me. All these moths have come from the north. They're trying to find their ways to the cooler climes so that they can get away from the heat.
0: Yep.
3: One of them got into her toilet bag and she flew home with it and it ends up back in Brisbane.
0: Let me go, Gary, what are you doing back here?
3: I've travelled for 3 days and I'm here. So this is the question. Would you rather be in a small room with like a bathroom with 10,000 Bogong moths flapping around your head or eat 10 Bogong moths in 10 minutes? It's doable. I've eaten two, actually, and I know that they're not inedible.
0: You just ate one just then by opening your big gob.
3: They're not inedible.
0: No,
3: so they're not dangerous.
0: 10,
3: they're meaty. They're quite meaty.
0: 10 in 10 minutes.
3: Or have 10,000 moths flapping around your head.
0: The more I think about it, the more I think about the room. I'm happy with that.
3: With the flapping?
0: Yep, with the flapping, I could live with that.
3: All right.
0: Water cooler chat. Josh is with us. Hello, Josh.
4: Morning. How are we? Or afternoon, I don't know what time it is.
3: No, fair enough.
0: All right, Josh.
3: Wake up, Josh. You're in a bathroom and you have a choice. You've either got 10,000 moths flapping around your head or you've got to eat 10 in 10 minutes. What are you doing?
4: I have to, as someone who's actively trying to bulk up, I would try and eat the moths because put a bit of salt and pepper on there. That's way better than having all fluttering around me. No, I'd eat them.
3: And they are a big protein source. So every gym bro is trying to get their protein.
0: So all those Andrew Tate guys are all where, do you even lift bro eat a moth? Is that what they're doing, Josh?
4: Yeah, absolutely. All the dudes in the gym, that's their go-to. It's better than protein powder, I tell you what.
3: Thank you, Josh.
0: Grind up some, get the mortar and pestle out. Thank you. Sam has joined us.
3: Hello, Sam. Would you rather have them flapping around your head or eat them?
5: I'd rather have them flapping around my head. I don't want them in me at all.
3: Okay.
0: No.
3: All right. Thank you, Sam.
0: We're talking about moths here.
3: Oh, gym bros.
0: Thank you, Sam. Rachel has joined
3: Rachel.
0: Us.
3: Hello, Rachel. Would you rather have 10,000 moths flapping around you or eat 10?
6: Both are pretty terrifying, to be honest, but I think I could put up with the flapping around my head rather than eating them.
0: Well, when you think about eating the moth, that's one a minute for 10 minutes.
3: That's quite doable. I could do it.
0: No, it's a dry old argument. It's a dry old
3: you
0: argument.
3: You could rinse it down with a glass of water.
0: No, there's no condiments. There's no additives.
3: That's, you're allowed to have a glass of water.
0: No, there's no glass of water. You're in your bathroom. You're going to, okay, only if you drink for the toilet.
3: Now you're talking.
0: Thank you, Rachel. Let's wrap this up with Tim.
3: Tim, are you going to have 10,000 moths around your head or 10 in your mouth?
7: 10,000 around my head, please.
3: All right. Okay. Well, Tim has opted for that.
0: Tim, we're going to make that happen for you.
3: That's our latest competition.
0: You're going to regret those words. Thank you. I think it's been, what was the outcome of that?
3: I think most people would prefer to have them flapping around their head than have to eat.
0: Okay. So 80% of people say flap around your head.
3: Yeah.
0: Now keep your mouth shut.
3: And the moths are breathing a sigh of relief.
0: Thank you for being part of.

0: Chat. Friday Field Sessions is coming up. Peter Garrett and Martin Rotzi will be joining us. Perhaps we're going to give him a big feed of Bogan Moth to be getting on with. It's Jonesy and Amanda driving you home for Jam Nation.
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2: 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When she woke up, it was, in fact, a furry animal burrowing between her lips. It was a bat. She said the bat was legitimately trying to get past my teeth. It's fair to say that the bat would not have an issue getting into my gob. The bride reckons I always sleep with my mouth wide open. Hopefully, the associated buzzsaw snoring would have dissuaded the bat from trying.
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1: 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This is your news now.
7: Hello, I'm Monique Crichton. The small business sector has welcomed the ATO's move to delay a ban on credit card payments, which was to be introduced in December. The Commonwealth has agreed to cover the surcharges until the end of June.
8: We try not to interfere with the RBA or the ATO when they go about designing and implementing this surcharge ban, but it's really important that we have stepped in today to make it possible for the ATO to continue to take credit card payments until the end of the financial year.
7: That's Treasurer Jim Chalmers. Canberra's also backflipped on a plan that would have seen states and local councils wear a greater cost for disaster recovery. The government had proposed moving from a 75-25 split to 50-50 funding, but after backlash, it'll keep the current model. A man's been extradited from Queensland to New South Wales following the seizure of $32 million worth of meth. 400 kilos of the drug was found during a search of a facility in Sydney. 12 others are already before the courts. A new study has found loneliness leads to the greatest drop in quality of life in young Australians. Monash Uni has found it hits 15 to 24-year-olds harder when it comes to overall physical and mental well-being, including feeling happy and healthy. And would you believe a pub band from the 80s is back in the ARIA charts? Spy v Spy making the album charts again 40 years after Harry's Reasons came out. Olivia Dean's The Art of Loving is back on top, hot off her gig in Melbourne this week. And sport, Zach Bates has provisional pole for the Bathurst 1000. He made the top 10 shootout after setting the fastest time in qualifying on Mount Panorama. The 22-year-old admitting it's special after the loss of his mum, media identity Ali Drower.
9: I just know mum's looking down on me right now. It's been a pretty average year for the whole family. So, yeah, to be able to do this is, speechless.
7: That's thanks to Seven. And Australia's first cricket test against South Africa gets underway this hour in Durban. That's the latest in news and sport.
1: Gold Central Victoria weather for the Courthouse Hotel, Pall Mall, Bendigo.
10: A big difference in temp tomorrow compared to today. After an overnight low of 12 for Bendigo and 9 for Ballarat, a partly cloudy Saturday. Bendigo a high of 20, 19 for Maryborough, 18 for Castlemaine and 17 tomorrow for Ballarat.
0: Well, hello there. The Friday Feels Sessions, and today I'm beside myself. We have Midnight Oil royalty Peter Garrett and Martin Rotzi from Midnight Oil coming in to perform.
11: I know that, I mean, absolute, as you say, royalty.
0: Mm-hmm.
11: And you and I have interviewed and hung out with Peter Garrett over the years. What an incredible man
0: he is.
11: He
0: came to our book launch. I couldn't believe it. There was Peter Garrett at our book launch.
11: He's an amazing man. But I happen to know that the first interview you ever did with him, remember this? I want to say it's community radio, but it wasn't. You're in Karratha. It was your first radio job.
0: You know, this...
11: You were a professional. You were working on radio at the time.
0: Yes, and it was my first...
11: You're rubbing your face as you say it now.
0: My first big interview that I'd ever done. Before that, I'd spoken to Col Elliott.
11: Who's he?
0: He's a banjo-playing comedian. That was a big deal. But before that, I hadn't spoken to anyone of the caliber of Peter Garrett.
11: No.
0: And I was also a huge Midnight Oil fan.
11: Of course.
0: So I was very, very... And this, I do not like hearing this.
11: Well, because I'm sorry, but you're going to have to. This is a snippet from Brendan's very first interview with Peter Garrett.
12: I have the distinct pleasure of talking to Mr. Peter Garrett, who is the lead singer for Midnight Oil. Peter, how are you this evening?
13: I'm fine, thanks, Brendan.
12: Are you having a good evening so far?
13: Yeah, well, it's kind of like less than evening where I am, but it's evening where you are. It's a lot warmer here, and it's even more warm where you are.
12: It certainly is, yeah. We had a very hot day yesterday.
0: For God's sake.
11: That's better than I remembered it. There were other bits that were worse than that.
0: No, you can't.
11: That has made my sphincter tighten. You could sharpen a pencil in me right now.
0: Okay. Well,
11: it's a competition.
0: Okay. I don't want to hear that again.
11: No.
0: Or mention of your sphincter.
11: None of it.
0: The Friday Feels Sessions are coming up with Peter Garrett and Martin Rotzi. It's Jonesy and Amanda driving you home for Jam Nation.
1: Gold, Central Victoria.

0: Jonesy and Amanda driving you home.
1: Well, what a way to end the week. Two of the most incredible musicians from Midnight Oil are joining us here live in the studio for our Friday Feel Sessions. Frontman Peter Garrett and one of the best guitarists in the country, Martin Rotsey. The guys are about to join the Alter Egos on tour, but before that, we've pinned them down and here they are, Peter and Martin. Hello.
2: Morning, boys.
1: Afternoon, if you don't mind.
0: Yeah, afternoon.
2: Good night.
1: See you later. Thanks for coming.
0: It's great.

0: to have you in the studio. And I know condolences on Rob Hurst. I've spoken to you both about that. Yeah. But it just, you know, and Bones Hillman, it must be so difficult when you guys get together.
1: Well, you know, I mean, you're family after all that time, aren't you? And whoever would have thought that the Alls would have been able to play as much as you did, to tour as much as you did, to make the records, to come back and do it all again. And I still think we probably feel it's pretty difficult to talk about it, but we know that it's happened. And he was such an amazing contributor, not only to the band, but generally, and a great songwriter, fantastic drummer, you know. Mm. Very, very gifted man. And, yeah, it's still a big hole.
2: Mm. You're performing, or you're going to be performing with the Alter Egos. Who are your alter egos?
1: So Martin, I'm very lucky that Martin comes along and sort of plays guitar there, so that's a look over my shoulder. I know I'm in good hands. But Cran from Spiderbait is going to join us on drums.
3: Oh, good.
1: Yeah, which will be fun. Zoe Hauptmann, who plays for Missy and Mossy on bass.
2: Missy and Mossy. All the vowels.
1: That's right. Heather Shannon, keyboard player from the Jezebels, who has recorded with me when I've done a couple of the Alters records. And as well as that, maybe a couple of my daughters. So I've got a couple of girls who, yeah, part-time they do their music. One's in Melbourne, one's up here in Sydney. So hopefully either one or both of them will come along and sing as well.
0: That's nice.
1: Yeah, it's good.
0: That's a great thing.
1: Yeah.
2: It's so nice to have you here, Pete, in the studio. We've been talking to you for many, many years. And Jonesy, I think you were his first professional interview when he started work at Karratha, am I right, Jonesy?
0: Yeah.
2: We were playing a little bit earlier, Pete, and maybe there's room for another snippet here.
0: Well, no, I don't think there's any time. I think Martin needs to tune his guitar.
1: I reckon there is time, yeah, actually, there is Brendan. Come on.
2: Jonesy was working at Karratha, his first radio job. So he was employed at this stage. Keep that in mind when you hear it. You were employed, and it's your first big interview with Peter. And Peter, you're remarkably kind, but it's sphincter time. You have a listen.
4: Okay, Peter, this is the second final question in this list of interrogation, you might call it. Just pretend people up here have never heard of Midnight Oil. What would you tell a person that's never heard of Midnight Oil? What can they expect?
5: Well, it's not country and western.
4: I love that answer.
0: Okay, is that all you got?
2: You sound older than you do now.
0: I think the bit where I said we're going to look after the kids, and I was 22 at the time.
4: Well, Pete, I thank you very much for your time. It's been an experience for me. $25 is great to go and see a band, and it also benefits the kids up here of the Northwest, and kids are our future, so hell, we got to look after them, don't we?
5: Yeah, I think so, mate. I really do.
0: I was 22.
2: And also, you said it's been an experience. You didn't say good or bad. You just said it's been an experience.
0: Well, anyway, you guys are here for the Friday Feel Sessions, and you don't understand how this works, of course, and you've brought Martin, who a dab hand around the guitar.
1: Yeah, no, exactly.
0: So we're going to take a break, and then you guys will come back and perform a song. Anything in mind?
1: Well, you couldn't really ignore what's going on in other parts of the world. I'm doing the AUKUS public inquiry as a commissioner as well. So, I mean, one song clearly leads itself to it, which would be US Forces.
0: US Forces.
2: I must say, if you had hair, it'd be grey. That sounds like the hardest job is doing that inquiry.
1: It's been amazing, actually, because it's been a public inquiry. It's been publicly funded. And it's because our parliament didn't debate the biggest amount of bucks that we will ever spend on something which I don't think may or may not arrive, nuclear-powered submarines.
0: So are we being ripped off?
1: This is the worst deal that I have ever seen in my life, and I'm taking us all the way through recording contracts, hire purchase for a motor vehicle, not really knowing what you're doing when you sign up to a phone plan,
0: right.
1: All of those things. It appears to be, without any doubt, one of the worst deals ever, and the reason is pretty straightforward. We pay up to $368 billion on submarines, secondhand, three of them that will come from America if they decide that they have surplus to sell to us. We don't get our money back if there's no delivery.
2: Oh!
1: We have to take the radioactive waste, the high-level radioactive waste that comes with it. That's probably another $150 to $180 billion for radioactive waste disposal, which we actually don't even really have in Australia at all.
2: We should give a bit to every family.
1: Well, there you go. Yeah. I mean, the Americans themselves don't do it. And I'm very concerned that they may see that as a way potentially of finding a longer-term solution for their own high-level radioactive waste. It's just nuts.
0: US forces give the nod.
2: Unless you want to do
0: back
2: yellow,
0: for your country.
2: Unless you want to do yellow submarine.
1: I know more about submarines than Amanda than I ever thought I would.
0: Martin's saying I could do Wedding Cake Island right now. Pete doesn't have to sing, which we don't want. Stand by. Coming up, Friday Field Sessions, Peter Garrett, Martin Rotzi from Midnight Oil for US Forces. That's next. It's Jonesy and Amanda driving you home for Jam Nation.
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0: Okay. It's Jonesy and Amanda driving you home. It's the Friday Feels Sessions in the studio today. Peter Garrett and Martin Rotzi from Midnight Oil.
1: Woo!
0: This is great. Wow, look, Martin's gone straight into it now.
2: As we do.
0: This is what we do. Okay, well, I've got to do the DJ bit, Martin. I've been training all my life for this. Friday Feels Sessions. Without any further ado, you boys are ready?
2: We're ready.
0: US Forces. On gold.

Everyone too stoned to start a mission. People too scared to go to prison. We're unable to make decisions.

0: big thing.
1: Whoa. Goodness me.
2: I feel a bit emotional.
1: Amanda's crying.
2: Just the power of that, current goodness. Political climate, the power of having you here and all that you've taken on. It's amazing.
1: And you're singing and looking out at our warships, the one that we've got in the harbour. Extraordinary.
0: Thank you, friends.
1: No, that was so good.
0: Cranking it out during the day, doing our best.
1: Thank you.
2: Amazing. What a privilege it was.
1: Check out the Alter Egos. Also, Gilligala, Friday the 23rd of October. You guys performing at that?
0: Yes, we are.
1: Check your diary, Peter. Of course, you can check out all the details about the Alter Egos tour. We will put it on our website. Peter, thank you.
0: Thank you for having us.
1: Martin, thank you.
2: Thank you. All the details will be on our socials, and thank you.
1: Indeed. Instagram is here. It's Jonesy and Amanda driving you home.

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4: Any money. Jonesy and Amanda's.
0: Here it is, 10 questions, 60 seconds on the clock. You could pass if you don't know an answer. We'll come back to that question if time permits. You get all the questions right, $1,000.
5: You can turn that into $2,000 by answering a bonus question, but it is double or nothing.
0: Ricky is in Kenwick.
5: Hello, Ricky.
6: Hi, how are you?
5: Very well, thank you. Feeling lucky punk?
6: Oh, definitely.
5: All right, excellent.
0: Okay. I like the cut
5: of
0: your
5: chin. Am I detecting a slight Kiwi accent with you, Ricky?
6: No.
5: There you go. I'm normally pretty good at picking it.
0: Yeah, no, I've just been to New Zealand.
5: Oh, so what, you're now one?
0: I'm pretty much a Kiwi.
5: Yeah,
0: and
5: okay.
0: Ricky is not that.
5: Well, even Ricky has verified that.
0: Ricky.
5: All right, Ricky, let's see what we can do. 10 questions, 60 seconds. If you're not sure, say pass. We might have time to come back, okay?
6: Okay, great. Thank you.
5: Ricky, good luck.
0: Ricky's doing her best to sound least Kiwi as ever.
5: Bit of German thrown
0: say
5: in.
0: Say chili bin, Ricky.
6: I can try to do Irish, but I'm not very good at accents.
0: I don't hear you.
5: No, you only have to speak any way you'd like as long as we get these questions right.
0: Let's get you winning this money, Ricky.
5: Here we go, Ricky. Here comes question number one. What's the opposite of east?
6: West.
5: Question two. Which Disney character's nose grew when they lied?
6: Pinocchio.
5: Question three. What animal features on our $1 coin?
6: Pass.
5: Question four. Which day of the week starts with W?
6: Wednesday.
5: Question five. Who was Russell Brand's first wife?
6: Katy Perry.
5: Question six. In a website browser bar, www stands for what?
6: World Wide Web.
5: Question seven. Which Grand Slam did Serena Williams win while pregnant?
6: Pass.
5: Question eight. How much milk is used in an espresso?
6: None.
5: Question nine. May the odds be ever in your favour is a line from which movie?
6: Pass.
5: Question 10. In which sport would you use a fly and a rod?
6: Sorry, could you repeat the question?
5: In what sport would you use a fly and a rod?
6: Fishing. Fly fishing.
5: What animal's on our $1 coin?
6: Kangaroo.
5: Oh, yes.
0: Ricky.
5: So there's two you didn't get to.
6: There was a
5: sort of famous story, the Grand Slam that Serena Williams won while pregnant was the Australian Open.
6: Yes.
5: You would have got that one?
6: Yeah.
5: And how about this? May the odds be ever in your favour, a line from which movie?
6: Star Wars, I want to say, but...
5: It was Hunger Games. I wouldn't have got it out of the Hunger Games. Ricky, you did so well.
0: Can you just say chili bin for us, Ricky?
6: Chili bin?
0: Are you sure you're not a Kiwi?
6: I'm pretty sure I'm not.
5: Maybe ask yourself, Ricky.
0: You know, those All Blacks, aren't they terrible?
5: This will be a sign.
0: That's a sign. Ricky, you have a good weekend. Thank you for joining us.
6: You too. Thank you.
0: If you want to be a part of Instagram, jonesyandamanda.com.au, it's as simple as that. It's Jonesy and Amanda driving you home for Jam Nation.
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0: Hello, it's Jonesy and Amanda driving you home this Friday afternoon. We straddle a lot of medias in this business.
1: Media? Medium? Mm-hmm. I don't think it's medias. What did you say?
0: Medias.
1: I think it's media.
0: Okay.
1: We straddle a lot of stuff.
0: You know, are you going to just constantly do this all the time?
1: I am. I straddle a lot of the English language.
0: Okay.
1: And to keep a track
0: it's
1: of
0: quite the gusset.
1: To keep track of all of this, we have Jenna, our social media guru.

0: What's poppin'?
1: Nice one.
0: Well, Instagram Live with TikTok Tucker, that's become a bit of a success.
1: Yeah,
0: Jenna, tell Amanda your news.
1: Yeah, so every week during TikTok Tucker, Jonesy and I thought maybe we could go Instagram Live during the whole two breaks.
2: Mm. I remember yesterday I had to hold my stomach in for ages.
1: Yeah, so I mean, if we prepared that for once a week, I think that would be good.
0: Yeah, so and people commented, your friend Janice.
2: Janet, I mentioned that, because you put a banana skin on the ground and made a joke about skidding on it. And I said, a friend of mine, Janet, actually skidded on a banana peel. Janet weirdly was watching us go live on Instagram from Canada and said, yes, that was me. I skidded on a banana peel.
0: Do you see what's happening? It's a show within a show.
2: Mm-hmm.
0: This is great.
1: Let's keep it up.
0: Yeah.
1: Yeah. So it's been a big week across the Jonesy and Amanda socials, and it all started when you opened the gifts you received from the one and only Kylie Minogue.
0: Oh, yeah.
1: Yes. So Jonesy, you received an XL t-shirt and Amanda a medium in her special edition AFL promo
0: merch.
1: Yeah, exactly. Yeah.
2: Jonesy was affronted.
0: I thought I knew Kylie fairly well. And I thought she knew me. Well, clearly hasn't seen me in the flesh lately, but to go an extra large t-shirt is what's happened?
2: I've forgotten the horror of this conversation.
0: What? Well, you know, I haven't pulled out, have I?
2: No, but the fact that you would think that Kylie A is involved, B knows your size, C gives a rat's.
0: I could imagine Kylie at home just packing all those t-shirts into the
2: Jonesy, room. He gets, oh, how big is he when I put my arms around him in my dreams?
0: Anyway.
1: Yeah, so Jonesy, you gave it a try.
0: I did. I gave it a try and it was swimming on me.
2: You
0: swimming.
2: Like Herman Munster.
0: Mm.
1: Our videos received close to 200,000 views across our socials, with most people actually disagreeing with you and saying that it fit well.
0: Oh,
2: I love people.
0: They're just trolling.
1: So Linda.
0: Trolls.
1: She says, I think it's well fitted. Room to move. While Jennifer added, it fits fine. Ungrateful git.
0: Okay. I did put it over another shirt that I was wearing. So
2: you had it on over your puffer jacket, remember?
0: Yeah, so.
2: She said helping out.
0: Yeah.
1: Danny Minogue also commented.
2: Oh, did she?
1: Yeah, with the laughing, crying emoji.
0: So there you go. See, yeah. Danny, she knows me as well. She would have been packing the thing with Kylie.
2: Yeah.
0: Said, no, Jonesy's definitely at best a large.
2: But still a git.
0: It's not a git.
1: Another popular post belonged to listener Cameron with this conspiracy theory.
3: When you watch TV, I saw in his pan from Adelaide, his name was Hans. You know Hans?
2: Yes, I do.
3: He speaks German.
0: Yep. Okay.
3: But the funny thing is, when he's on TV, I don't see another Aussie comedian in the name of Peter Hallier. But when I see Peter Hallier on TV, I don't see Hans.
2: Mm-hmm. So his conspiracy theory was that Peter Hallier and Hans, the vaudevillian cabaret makeup-wearing person... are the same people.
0: That's a hell of a LinkedIn profile.
2: they're the same people.
1: Yes,
0: yeah.
1: Exactly. So it's gone bonkers online with very conflicting views. Some see the similarities while others are saying that Cameron needs to go to Specsavers. Yeah.
0: Fair enough.
1: Hans himself shared the post saying, Peter Hallier, don't they know I'm Sarah Harris and Carlotta's younger brother?
2: Oh.
1: Yes.
0: Wow.
2: Wow, that's specific.
1: Yeah, and then we got Peter Hallier on the line to address the claims, and he said this.
4: Listen, I don't disagree, because I think if I put on the same makeup as Hans did, I'd look less Hans and more like Anne Haggerty from The Chase. I think that would be my kind of... that's exactly what I would look like, I think.
0: There you go. Hans is good.
1: On another note, it's time for Digital Jenners. This is where I choose my favourite contributor of the week who will receive a bespoke tin hat made by Amanda.
2: I've got a sweatshop onto it.
1: Yeah. And this week it goes to another Cameron who called us with his hilarious nickname, which you will understand as soon as he speaks.
5: No, my nickname is Jockey. So I weigh about 45 kilos soaking wet. I'm probably about 5 foot tall, and about 25 years ago, a work colleague just nicknamed me Jockey, and it's just a name that's just stuck forever.
2: You sound like a jockey.
0: Are you a jockey? Have you ever ridden?
5: Oh, I bloody hate horses.
0: Oh, jockey.
2: What a week it's been.
0: Well done, Jenna.
2: Thank you. We like to call her on social media.
0: She's XXL in talent.
6: Righto, oh. 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That's enough.
2: Well, we will see you all
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23: Central Victoria weather, thanks to Prestige Jayco Bendigo.
2: Bendigo can expect a low of 12 overnight, Ballarat 9, and a partly cloudy day from the start of our weekend. 20 for Bendigo, 19 for Maryborough, 18 for Castlemaine and 17 for Ballarat.
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4: Welcome to Friday's show. On the show today, then, Pastor Pete, Intern Pete, has been making his way around Australia, city to city, through the kindness of you guys moving him around. Today, did he make it to Adelaide? My boss gave me a bet, $100 actually, I need to collect. You can find out he made it to Adelaide. Also, we've got our Friday recommendations, what to watch, what to read, in double thumbs up. And there's a new arrival in my family house. Coming up next, Pass the Pete.

Christian O'Connell Show. He began the week in Pastor Pete. Intern Pete began in Brisbane and he moved him around the cities of Australia. Thanks to genuinely your generosity, you've moved him from, well, slowly to begin with. He did 8 hours of travelling on Monday once he got to Brisbane to travel 80K. It was a bad first day, but he's really picked it up. He has been passed around by you guys. Brisbane, Sydney, Melbourne, and then it was Melbourne to Adelaide over the

0: mustard at Ringwood. So that's the last we've heard from him. Pete, are you okay?
1: Yes, I'm absolutely okay. But let me just clarify one thing right now. It was the outbound, but I was at the inbound. So we had a bit of a situation of the wrong. And friendly reminder, you're not allowed to cross the highway on foot, by the way, which I thought maybe I could, but absolutely not. So then,
0: it's like a freeway frogger.
1: I know. So then I had to order an Uber, which was the same. I had to go around, sort of around the side. So,
0: oh my God, this is incredible. I love it, Pete. I didn't know.
2: Can you just take me over there?
0: Yeah, just over there, please.
1: Yeah, it was so embarrassing. I just couldn't believe it. It was just a disaster from the word get-go, and I didn't know.
0: Because when Bruce called us yesterday, we, even though we're wearing headphones, we all thought he said the 7-Eleven at Ringwood. Millions of people were texting in going, Ring Road. He said, yeah. Ring Road, the 7-Eleven there. So that store wasn't entirely correct.
1: Yeah, that's exactly right. But if there's one thing, and I know this is radio, but hear me out.
0: This is radio. Everyone... Apparently, yeah. This is radio.
2: If there's one thing he knows... This is radio.
0: Does he?
1: I can see all the producers standing around as well. Patsy, everyone, I'm watching you guys on the screen. I want you to see if you can hear this, but you have to listen really, really carefully. Are you ready?
3: Yeah.
1: 3, 2, 1. That's me taking my hat off. Guys, I made it to Adelaide. Did you believe it?
3: Well done.
0: Hey, I know one thing. That wasn't radio.
1: I'm tired, I'm delirious, but Bruce got me to Adelaide. That was the goal. Wow.
0: It was always going to end with a man called Bruce.
1: Yes.
0: All right, well, listen, let's play back how it went down yesterday in the epic 12-hour trip. Here they are right at the start. This is intern Pete, Powerhouse Pete, and Truckee Bruce.
4: We're on the road. We're here with Bruce from C&A Towing. He's taking me to Adelaide. Just after lunch, I wasn't sure if you were going to show up. I couldn't get you on the mobile before, but you're right.
5: Yeah. I was actually on the phone to my boss.
4: Oh, right. Okay.
5: I didn't know what was going on, and I said, yeah, it's a bit of fun, and I always listen to the show, and I think he listens to it occasionally, but it's really, really good.
4: Yeah, gotcha.
5: And don't tell Christian this, but Pat's my favourite.
4: Oh, I won't tell
0: him. I guess if you stick around in those cabs, you're going to get fumes coming out. You're exposed to all kind of diesel, all kind of stuff. You've got a fan there, Patsy.
3: Oh, that's lovely, because my dad was a truck driver for about 40 years. Yeah, he had his own business and everything, ran interstate from Melbourne to Sydney, so that means a lot. He'll be chuffed hearing that.
0: They are a very, very loyal audience for this show as well, the Truckees, because they're doing so many hours and hours of driving.
3: Hard job.
0: This week on the show, there's been a lot of talk about the greatest big things of Australia. A few of you said, look, if he is going to be getting a lift with Bruce in the truck, stop off at Dad's Well. It's on the way to see the koala. They did see the koala at speed.
4: Actually, we're coming up close to the big koala now. Here we go. Just slow down a little bit. Here we go. Oh, look at her. There she is.
5: Yeah, big great one.
4: There we go.
0: They just drove past
4: her. Oh, that's beautiful. That's fantastic. If that's not an icon of Australia, I don't know what is. Yeah. Oh, we'll stop next time the choir. Sorry, we didn't actually stop.
0: Now, Pete, honestly, I think it's been amazing this week what you've done. I've really enjoyed it. Have you enjoyed the adventure?
1: I love an adventure, and I just, as I said, meeting every, all these people across Australia as well, who are just, I think there was Wes the other night at the pub who just spotted me, obviously wearing the hat, and then you go, he's just a bright sider who we had, obviously, a couple of complimentary Carlton drafts for the evening. And then just getting just to have a chat with people all around the country was just awesome. I absolutely loved every single minute of it.
0: It's been a joy to listen to.
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0: Christian O'Connell Show. We do this on every Friday show. We go around the team. We call it Double Thumbs Up. Thanks to Specsavers. And if you're going to be reading or watching something this week, go and get your eyes tested. You don't need to be squinting at pages or the TV. Head to book your eye test online is the easiest way to do it. I've been a Specsavers customer since I moved here. Cannot recommend them enough. All right, Patsy, yes. What's it for you this week?
1: Oh, I watched something this week with the family that gave me body tingles. Wonka, The Golden Ticket on Netflix.
0: Now, I saw the trailer for this. This looks wild.
1: This
0: is it good?
1: Fantastic. This is like a real-life board game version of the classic movie. So it was filmed on the Gold Coast.
2: Board game version of the movie.
1: It's like it puts you into the movie in present time.
0: Was it filmed here?
1: Yes, on the Gold Coast. And another highlight for me was one of the actual Oompa Loompas from the 71 movie is in this as well.
0: As well, we've done a lot of therapy.
2: Wait, he must be like an 80-year-old or something.
1: He's about 85. Yes, but it's brilliant. It's really great.
0: Yeah. I mean, I'm sold. I will be watching this weekend. Yeah. It sounds insane.
2: I want to see that.
0: It's
2: Oompa
0: Loompa. Yeah, me too. I'm watching it for that.
1: Yeah, and you sort of...
0: He's not Oompa Loompa-ing around, is he? Or is he...
1: No, he's an Oompa Loompa in it.
2: What? Yes. That ain't right. Yes. Yes. 85-year-old man dressed up as an Oompa Loompa.
0: It's a living, okay?
1: No, he's great doing cartwheels across the stage. He's fantastic.
2: Okay, I'm 100% watching.
1: And that's not AI generated. It's real. But I loved it. It left me with goosebumps. I really, really loved it.
0: Rio, what is your double thumbs up this week? What are you enjoying?
2: I'm very excited to put forward Sean McAuliffe's Parents Evening because...
0: I was invited on this, but I had to pick one of my daughters and I couldn't, so I couldn't go on.
2: Well, what do you mean?
0: Well, I was invited to go on.
2: Yeah.
0: And so when they said, we'd love to have, you know, you can bring one of your daughters. I couldn't pick just one of them.
2: Yeah.
0: It was not fair. So I didn't, you got to go on with your kids.
2: Well, yeah, I know. But why couldn't you could have picked one and then
0: just No. That would have torn them against each other.
2: Well,
0: I would have loved to have gone on. It's a great show. And my friend in the UK does the UK. Romesh does it in the UK.
2: Right.
0: Yes. Brilliant show.
2: Well, you giving up your spot might have benefited the Lee family because my mum and my sister...
0: You're kidding.
2: ..are on
0: I'm
2: the
0: happy,
2: show.
0: Having to give up. They've got an upgrade. When's the episode?
2: I don't know. They haven't told us.
0: Oh, brilliant.
2: But they went up against...
0: Mitch. Hang on a minute. I'm just reading the subtext here. You got bumped off.
2: Yes, he is.
0: Oh, no.
2: Your family's a bit nicer than mine.
0: Your mum made a very bold choice. I've heard the show. It won't be Rio.
2: Alex, you're up.
1: Brutal.
0: Wow.
2: I know, brutal.
0: Oh, my God.
2: You're
1: that
2: telling
1: Christmas
2: me. Well, she did get...
0: Is the TV show called Eclipsed?
2: She did get a slightly higher ATAR than me, so maybe that's why mum went with Alex. But she was up against Mitch Churi and Brendan Favola.
0: Wow.
1: Oh, wow.
2: Real...
0: I didn't know they were part of the same family. No, is Mitch Feb's son? Because you meant to go on with one of your kids. Wow, that's a huge showbiz story. That is. What scandal. Mitch is Fev's son?
2: No, Mitch went on with Mitch's mum.
0: Okay.
2: Fev took on his daughter.
1: Right. Okay. But we sorted that.
0: All right, some recommendations for me for Double Thumbs Up. In terms of what we're watching at the moment, I'm really enjoying two shows. New American TV show starring and written by Sharon Horgan. If you saw Catastrophe or Bad Sisters, she's an amazing Irish actress and writer and director. This is called Youth. It's right up our street, Patsy. Mm. She's in her mid-50s, divorced. Her son left home and then moved back in. Her parents are aging. She's trying to have a sex life. It is half-hour episodes. It's really, really, really brutally honest.
2: Oh, awesome.
0: It's unflinching look at what it's like to be this age.
2: Yeah. Is it a comedy?
0: It is relentlessly funny. It's on Prime, you can find it. It's called Youth. And then my guilty pleasure at the moment is back for a second season, UK version of Celebrity Traitors.
2: Oh, I heard it's amazing.
0: It is.
2: Romesh is on it, isn't he?
0: Romesh is on, and Rob Beckett as well, James Acaster, Richard E. Grant.
2: James Acaster and Richard, their card, that's an amazing, they're like A-listers.
0: Yeah, it's fantastic. It's really, really good. That's on Channel 10.
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0: Christian O'Connell Show. Let's get into Knock Off Friday. We do this every guess what day. And we ask you, what are you looking forward to this weekend? What is the highlight for you this weekend? I have an exciting weekend managing one of my daughters and managing an incoming new arrival in our house of a puppy.
1: Oh, what?
0: Not no. Our puppy. One of my daughters is back home for a couple of weeks. Oh. She's getting a puppy Tuesday, whoa, which means my wife and I are getting a puppy Tuesday. And fortunately / unfortunately, I'm in Sydney all next week. Yes, I did have those dates, Sarah, and I forgot to share them with you.
2: Whoops.
0: So you can do the first cut, but... People know when you take on a puppy, it's crying throughout the night.
2: Mm.
3: She's not at an age where you should be taking on a puppy. That she's not. She's got too
0: I
3: much.
0: I promise you, she is. She's listened to over 30 hours of two audiobooks of a guy who's like the expert around the world, an English guy called Ian Taylor. The book she's finished, she's making all these notes. Tomorrow I'm taking her to Officeworks, Patsy. Get this. She's got a 15-page document with a contents page about how we are, my wife and I, to follow her lead in training it.
2: That's brilliant.
3: This sounds like she's organized just work for you guys.
0: Yes. There's going to be three copies.
2: Takes a village, Rios.
0: You're
2: takes
0: right.
2: A village.
0: You're right.
2: Yeah,
0: you're right. So Maeve arrives next Tuesday.
3: Cute name.
0: She's coming from a Sydney breeder. So the breeder puts her on a plane, flies her, well, the dog just comes by itself.
2: Yeah.
3: What?
0: And then Ruby drives to the airport to a special part of it, and they pick them up there.
3: Aww. Is this the new Virgin you can, like,
0: the pet lounge or something like that? Get that.
3: What sort of dog?
2: Yeah.
0: Small one.
2: Oh, you don't even know the breed.
0: I do. It's a Yorkshire Terrier.
2: Oh, right. How cute.
0: Oh, no, it's beautiful, Patsy. Aww. It's this tiny little dog. And she's even brought this some sort of ramp, basically a mini version of the of that inflatable slide you hope you never see out of a plane, so that this tiny dog doesn't jump off the couch.
2: She's got to train
0: it to go down this small runway. So it's attached to the couch. It looks bogan.
3: So will the dog be
0: so
3: staying?
0: Tomorrow we're going to Facebook Marketplace shopping. We've got to go and get the pen.
2: Yep.
0: The pen is when they're where they have to be trained to go in
2: like
0: the pen.
2: A big cage.
0: It's a big open top sort of.
2: A lot of people do it now.
3: Got it.
0: Yeah. So you need that. We've got to get that tomorrow. But the big thing really is getting this bound 15-page document of how to raise this puppy with a contents page.
2: That's brilliant.
0: Has made so many more notes because my wife and I have always had dogs.
2: Mm-hmm.
0: And so she said, and the training was not adhered to.
3: Is that your fault or your wife's fault?
0: My wife's fault.
2: Okay.
0: It's both of us, actually. So that's why we need this 15-page document with a contents page. A contents page. So I said to her, what? I'm going to see if it takes a... He starts taking a dump on the floor, and then you go, D, hang on. Yeah. Hang with it, mate. Keep it in. So, if you are selling anything on Facebook Marketplace for a small dog, please let me know. I'll be round tomorrow.
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0: Christian O'Connell Show. Time waster today. We're looking for your fast songs. Well, really, there's one legend, isn't there? Mm. Peter Brock. You know he's from here in Richmond.
1: Really?
0: Yeah. We will Brock you.
2: Oh, very good.
0: Go Crocodile on. Brock.
2: Oh.
0: Yep. Still fast. Jailhouse Brock.
2: Oh. Okay, here we go.
0: Rocket Man.
2: Yeah, oh, that's gone.
0: Brock the Casbah. Oh. I love rock and roll. Oh. Brock and all over the world. I've got a couple more.
1: Wow.
0: Brock Lobster.
2: Brock Lobster, very good.
0: All right, great. What have you got? Those are my Brock theme ones.
2: Brock won Bathurst 9 times. Mark Scaife won it 6 times. You could call him a Scafer boy.
0: You could.
2: You could. You could.
0: But he ain't
2: you
0: no king of the mountain. He ain't brocking around the clock. Silver.
2: The cheetah's on. Fast animal. Fastest animal on land. The cheetah. The cheetah.
0: Bit nerdy, isn't it? I said about V8. Hold on. Yeah, guys. Lads. You still got a litre of wine left.
2: Oasis have seen the world's fastest bird.
0: Oh, yeah?
2: Falcon in the bushes. That is good stuff.
0: It's not if you're going to say that. A comedian, when he eats one, doesn't go. That is, hey. Hey. That is good
2: that
0: stuff.
2: That is good stuff.
0: That is good stuff. That's, your, good that's stuff. Your new catchphrase. That is good stuff. About instrumental Oasis song. I mean, I'm an Oasis fan. That's deep, deep cut. He hasn't got any words. All right. We're looking for your fast songs. Get them to me quickly. Lamborghini in a bottle.
2: Silver.
0: Well done, Elliot. Elevator to heaven.
2: Silver.
0: You saying it best when you say nothing at all.
2: Gold.
0: To Dubler. Well done, Adam. Brocking on Heaven's Door.
2: Gold.
0: Who knew there were some left? Minnie Vanilli, love a fast song, Christian. Blame it on Usain. Blame it on Usain.
2: Gold.
0: Well done. Hit me, baby, F one more time.
2: Silver.
0: Kathy Free Falling.
2: Oh, that's gold.
0: Very
2: glass.
0: Good. Adam, weigh me up before you flow, Joe.
2: Pass
0: in the past. Thomas Joyner? Flojo.
2: Silver Plus.
0: B.R. Osaki in the USA.
2: Gold.
0: Well done, Tom. Private Dancer.
2: That's gold.
0: I'm
2: too.
0: Your Private Dancer. Stuart, well done. Working Class Lamborghini.
2: Bronze.
0: Yeah, absolutely. Lucky to get anything, Daryl. Usain in the Membrane.
2: Gold.
0: Who let the greyhounds out? Not the dogs, the greyhounds.
2: Silver Plus.
0: Bohemian Rapidly.
2: Gold Plus.
0: That is genius. Well done, Richard Nern, for that. Bohemian Rapidly, very good. Tirana to Paradise. Don't run, Tirana.
2: Silver Plus.
0: Turbo Sherry.
2: Silver.
0: Always take the Weber with you.
2: Oh, Mark Weber. Very good. Gold. Yeah.
0: He's a smoke show, that guy, isn't he?
2: Great jawline.
0: Bloody hell. Running in Memphis. Don't wander around there, Mark Cohen.
2: Silver Plus.
0: Get a jog on, mate. Hey, Jude, slow down, would you?
2: Oh, bronze. Yeah. Bronze.
0: Hey, come on, that's good stuff, huh?
2: That's good stuff.
0: That's good stuff. Apollo 440. Stop the Brock. You can't stop the Brock. Well done, Nathan. Oh. Christian, Robbie Williams is fast and even a little bit slippery. That's right, he's Butterman.
2: What?
0: Let's just move on. Highway to Hell, when producer Caitlin is driving.
1: Yes.
2: Cold, accurate.
0: Yeah. Well, with her, we've got two producers who are a bit lead foot. Pete.
2: Oh, yes.
0: Well, Pete's like, it's like, literally someone who's blindfolded driving a car. It's chaos.
2: It's mad.
0: That's worse than Caitlin. Caitlin should be racing this weekend. She'd be queen of the mountain. Future 10-time winner. All right, who's today's winner?
2: Bohemian Rapidly.
0: Well done. That is one of the ones I just mentioned.
1: Adam, maybe?
0: Adam, that's right. You're today's winner. All right, that's the Christian O'Connell Show for today and this week. We are back Monday. Have a great weekend. Whatever you're up to this weekend. Don't forget, Misheard Lyrics. We need brand new Misheard Lyrics on Monday show. And intern Pete is now Australia's intern. I'm offering to you guys. So if there's a job you'd love intern Pete to come and do with you, email me to book him. Christian@christianoconnell.com.au. Have a great weekend. We're back Monday. Take care.
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3: Gold Central Victoria weather for the Courthouse Hotel, Pall Mall, Bendigo.
14: Bendigo can expect a low of 12 overnight, Ballarat 9, and a partly cloudy day for the start of our weekend. 20 for Bendigo, 19 for Maryborough, 18 for Castlemaine and 17 for Ballarat.
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1: A new study suggests that a byproduct of beer could make sunscreens more effective. 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The bad news? It doesn't work if you drink more beer. How and why did a scientist go, you know what, I reckon we'll check whether stuff in beer will help sunburn.
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2: Cold Central Victoria weather, thanks to Prestige Jayco Bendigo.
3: Bendigo can expect a low of 12 overnight, Ballarat 9, and a partly cloudy day for the start of our weekend. 20 for Bendigo, 19 for Maryborough, 18 for Castlemaine and 17 for Ballarat.
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1: Men generally sneeze a lot louder than women. ChatGPT says apparently sneezing for men is a full body event. So it begs the question, why do dads sneeze like that? One suggests it's biological and evolutionary. We do it to scare off unwanted beasts. Oh, and men, as one gets a wee bit older too, just watch out for a bit of a backfire after you sneeze.
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0: Gold Central Victoria weather for the Courthouse Hotel, Pall Mall Bendigo.
7: Bendigo can expect a low of 12 overnight, Ballarat 9, and a partly cloudy day for the start of our weekend. 20 for Bendigo, 19 for Maryborough, 18 for Castlemaine and 17 for Ballarat.
0: 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A synth beat pulses in the distance. 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
1: So family were enjoying a vacation in Turkey when the neighbours phoned to say that they'd found her cat, Ted, drowned in their pond. 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She'd paid £130 to cremate someone else's cat. After returning home, she collected the remains, which had been labelled Not Dead Ted.
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9: Bendigo can expect a low of 12 overnight, Ballarat 9, and a partly cloudy day for the start of our weekend. 20 for Bendigo, 19 for Maryborough, 18 for Castlemaine and 17 for Ballarat.
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1: A small organ in eastern Germany is the headliner of the world's slowest concert. It's been playing the same piece of music by composer John Cage for nearly 25 years. The project commenced in 2000. And the performance began on September 5 with a silent pause that lasted until February 5, 2003, when the first chords could actually be heard. He's the bloke who'd once bring out an album with nothing on it. That being the case, I reckon I could be one of the greatest composers the world's ever seen.
0: Start your day the right way. 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
1: Gold Central Victoria weather for the Courthouse Hotel, Pall Mall Bendigo.
2: A partly cloudy day today. Bendigo hitting for a top of 20, Maribor 19, Castlemaine 18 and Ballarat 17. On Sunday, partly cloudy. Bendigo 25, Maribor 24, Castlemaine 23 and Ballarat 21. Overnight tonight, Bendigo 12, Ballarat a low of 9.
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0: Christian O'Connell's show. 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
0: Good morning, Rio.
2: Good morning.
0: Now, intern Pete yesterday was sent off on a new adventure this week. Past the Pete, we're calling it. The idea is that we flew Pete up after the show yesterday to Brisbane, and then relying on your generosity and kindness, listeners around Australia, over the week of this show, how can you pass the Pete around from Brisbane, where he got yesterday, and also not just pass him around, but actually feed him and put a roof over his head? I called him yesterday evening just to actually check as a safety call. So actually just to check in where he was and was he okay. Intern Pete, where in Australia are you?
3: A very good morning. And where I am right now, now hear me out. I have made it all the way from Brisbane and I'm currently located in the Gold Coast of Queensland.
0: Okay, so you're now a 42-year-old guy on schoolies.
3: Well, it does feel like that because it's school holidays here. And now, look, I don't want to play the blame game.
0: And there's a lone middle-aged guy just hanging around.
3: I don't want to play the blame guy, but I was supposed to go to Tweed Heads with producer Caitlin, family that offered me a house for the night, but it turns out they're away and didn't leave the spare key out. So I've made my way back to the Gold Coast and I have had quite the incredible journey yesterday. Even though I may only feel like I've travelled 40 minutes, it did take me 8 hours to get to where I am here.
0: No! How is that possible? Seriously.
3: It's very, very possible because obviously I've had to hustle my way for free food, free travel. I'll tell you, look, honestly, later on this morning, we have a listener called Jazz here in Queensland who, I'm not going to say it too early, possibly Australian of the Year nomination, who has helped me through surviving.
0: Fact, you're not going to say it too early. Why not call it now? What, are you hoping that someone's going to offer you something in the next 3 hours? They're not going to. Call it now. No, I don't want to go into too much, okay?
3: Well, no one else comes through with the goods here, at least, Jazz. Just think if you need to help me for the rest of the
0: Jazz,
3: week.
0: Jazz, you're a placeholder for Intern Pete's Australian of the Year.
3: Look, I've had quite a journey, honestly, today. You're only up on
0: the Gold Coast, mate. It's not like you're Willie's fog, you know, and you've circumnavigated the globe.
3: I know, absolutely. I've already got presents for everyone, and I'm collecting presents. So, Patsy, I've got yours all sorted today because I actually hustled a free night at the Meriton, so I saved you all the shampoo.
0: Now, this is incredible, right? How did you hustle a free night at the Meriton?
3: Oh, yeah, by the way, the Meriton on the Esplanade in the Gold Coast, I should have said exactly.
0: Only nomination for Australian Hotel Chain and Service Apartments of the Year.
3: Oh, Harry, what a legend.
0: Is he in the room with you now? Did you bunk up with Harry?
3: No, he's the owner of all Meritons. He wrote a book and everything about it. Oh, it's Harry something, Harry's Highness or something. There's some book I read down in the lobby. I'll get you a copy of it later on. It's supposed to be a real read. I should be doing better for the Meriton because I promised them that I would mention that they're now taking bookings after school holidays because they are flat stick this morning. Sorry about this. Hang on, I've got to get my ducks
0: in a row.
3: Pete,
0: I need to know, how did you blag a free room? Did you like queue up, you get to the desk and then go, I'm a pretty big deal in radio?
3: Yeah, absolutely. Rolling out the Christian O'Connell Instagram did definitely help there. Bloody having hell. A blue tick on Instagram.
0: No, exactly, Mr. Beast. Sorry.
3: No.
0: You wait, when you get a checkout, we go, that's $552.
3: No,
0: with the Instagram discount.
3: I know. So, look, if you do follow the account, because what I've been doing is I've been posting in real time. I think the audience on the socials have been, when I say real time, I just mean.
0: Yeah, I mean, that is how people are familiar with social media, mate. It's the year 2026. Are you all right up there?
3: Do you know what?
0: He's trying to sort of ascend the Himalayas or something. You're in the Gold Coast, okay? You're in service departments.
3: I really am in the most amazing. To be honest, it's literally so high up. I think I'm in a bit of a VIP suite, to be honest, because it's got free coffee pods and everything. So, but later on this morning, I want to tell you later on because honestly, I've got more shout outs to do, if you don't mind, because I've overcommitted a little bit.
0: Listen, it's bed and food for plugs. Absolutely.
3: Absolutely, food plugs as well. But look,
0: maybe find out who wrote that book about the Meriton if they've been kind enough to give you a room for the night.
3: Let me call you back. I'll go and get the book straight away.
0: All right, mate. Yeah, yeah. We're here till nine anyway.
3: Yeah,
0: all right. All right. That's Pete. Well done. It's going very. It's going.
1: It's going.
0: Pastor Pete is going. It's going. Goodness knows what happens this morning.
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0: Christian O'Connell Show. If you're heading to Melbourne Airport today, today is a very exciting day. My Uber driver, just as he was dropping me off, got his next job. He went, oh, wow, I'm going to the airport. I went, it's good to have goals in life. I mean, surely it can't be the first time you've got to go pick someone up at the airport. He went, no, today's the day it all changes. If you know Melbourne Airport, it's the end of the ramp.
1: Oh, yes. Wow.
0: The stairway to not always heaven. It's no more ramp. It's the new system.
1: Oh, they've got a new spot to drop you off.
0: Yes, it all changes from today. Wow. They spend a lot of time and effort trying to make it a bit more easier for drop-offs and people going to Melbourne Airport. This guy today, Danny, was so excited that he was minutes away from heading and seeing what it's like in a world at Melbourne Airport without the ramp.
1: Because they drop you off so far away from the actual airport. Boy, drop you off, and I've got to walk.
0: Well, especially if you're on Jetstar.
1: Yes, you
0: need a connecting flight to get to like gate 52. A couple of weeks ago, it was gate 52. Oh. And it's like, you know that sort of like how long it is to the gate?
1: Yes.
0: It's like, don't even worry about it. It's hard to say. You need a sextant to get to gate 52. And you're like, there's gate 7. Quite a few to go so far.
1: Virgin? Oh, that's a nice one.
0: All right. On a Tuesday, we always ask you, how was your Monday yesterday? How did you start the week? Rate your Monday out of 5. Patsy, what's it for you?
2: I'm going to go with 2.5 out of 5, which is kind of hopeful. So a bit negative, but also positive because it meant she had forethought. That is my 15-year-old who goes back to school today for term 4. She's year 9.
0: Relieved.
2: I am, but it was a mad frantic dash yesterday because she'd lost her school diary, which contained all of her holiday homework. They didn't do it online. It was like old school, you know, like handout sheets. And she said, if I don't, like, I'm going to get in strife. And, you know, I hated to say I told you so, but this is why we say tidy up your bedroom at least maybe once every 6 months. And I knew exactly. I suspected, you know, I had my mumsy senses on and I thought, I know where that is, but I'm going to make her suffer yesterday. So I said, look, have you had an Audrey look or have you had a mum look? Like, have you had a proper look? You know, it's like she was looking for 30 seconds and she was starting to get a bit stressed. And I said, look, I'll come and help you look. I bet I know where it is. I bet I can sniff it out. And she said, well, it's not on my desk. I've even checked my foot locker. I've checked under the bed. I said, it'll be beside the bed. So her bed is kind of up against a wall and there's T-shirts under there. There's odd socks. There's books.
0: Oh, it's a nest under there, isn't it?
2: It's ridiculous.
0: So what's that bird that collects them? Is it the cassowary?
1: The barrow,
0: that's it. Yeah, it's that. Yeah. All kinds of colourful stuff's been shoved there.
2: Oh, it's just, there'd be a family there from overseas that she's harbouring away.
0: Oh, dear.
2: Anyway, I said, listen, have a look.
1: Don't tell Pauline.
0: One nation, one bed.
2: Have a look, I guarantee.
0: Those overseas immigrants. They're getting under our beds. Taking our jobs and our beds.
1: Rents under the bed.
2: And our
0: while we're asleep. That is the news. Immigrants under my daughter's bed. Not on my watch. Turn the beds around.
2: Anyway, I said to her, I guarantee it'll be down the side of your bed. She said, Mum, it won't be down the side of the bed. Anyway, I could see it. I said, look, I'm looking at it. And the look on her face was like, oh. And I said, you didn't check there, did you? Anyway, so all was good. But how's this for a baptism of fire today? She missed a trigonometry test. Isn't this a treat on your first day back?
1: Wow. So Katoa.
2: Mm.
0: Yes.
1: I don't know what that means,
0: well
1: but
0: done.
1: That's trigonometry.
0: Yes.
1: Something.
2: Anyway.

0: So she missed it at the end of term, so she's got to make it up today. But not only not in school time, but after school.
1: God, doesn't that make you feel sick, that tread? And you know waking up, it collapses all time today. Yes, because you guys, that frigging trigonometry. And also, if you're not going into something that would require an extensive knowledge of trigonometry, and I even think engineers these days, they use computer-assisted design and with AI now and all kinds of software.
2: I hope they know trigonometry, though.
1: They're not getting out. Oh, you're telling me they're getting out that compass and drawing a radius, you know, that sharp end?
2: Yeah, mostly used for poking your friends.
1: Yes, jousting under the desk.
0: Yeah, so she's got to test the poor thing.
1: Oh, wish her all the best.
0: I will.
1: Thoughts and prayers. Thoughts and prayers.
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0: Rich and O'Connell show. This morning on my way into work, I was at some traffic lights and I saw there was a great big advertising hoarding by a church asking for donations for the church roof.
1: Mm-hmm. Oh.
0: Had a funny tagline.
2: Give it to me.
0: Our roof is holy.
3: That is really
0: straight away. It's making me laugh.
3: Take my money.
0: I was grateful for it. I was made a note of the website. I'll kick some shekels your way, church, for an early morning laugh at 5:10. I appreciated it. It's really a good gag up there. But then I also thought, the state of church roofs all over the world, they're screwed. No, they're really bad. Who are the shameful tradies? I'm looking at you, fellow Irishmen. I'm looking at you, Irish tradies, roofers. Who is going around with the karma of ripping off God? That's a quote you want to get right. This is God's ceiling.
3: You get up to those pearly gates. You go, you have good luck.
0: The next step is heaven or down off the roof to hell. You don't rip off God. The audacity to rip off God. It's God's ceiling. But same in the UK. I mean, they're screwed there because the churches are so old. I even remember 2 years ago at my mother-in-law's funeral, as soon as we got down, the lady priest said, hey, just in front of you, you'll see the QR code. To donate to the roof.
3: Oh, they've got a QR code.
0: Oh,
3: now.
0: Yeah. Oh, yeah. Hey, listen, trust
3: tray.
0: Me. If the church were, however you've got your money, be paid.
3: Shake you down.
0: Yes. Be paid. Reference G-O-D, roof.
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5: 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It's fair to say that the bat would not have an issue getting into my gob. 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

0: Christian O'Connell Show. So, Patsy, I'm not sure if you're aware of this, but we have a new team member. I know sort of the goings-on with the show. You sort of keep yourself at arm's distance.
1: Morning.
0: I was catching up with... he's Pete, intern Pete, by the way, if you're wondering who that other guy is. I spoke, caught up with producer Caitlin yesterday, and she said that she called Patsy, and Patsy more or less hung up after 10 seconds.
1: No, I did not.
0: Yeah,
1: no,
0: everything's good. Yeah, I'm out and about. Yeah, yeah, see ya.
1: I wasn't available. I was at Bunnings, I'll have you know. And nothing interrupts a Bunnings trip and a sausage.
2: No service.
0: Mm. Now, I spoke to producer Caitlin. I said, hey, listen, the new person, I was on a Teams called on Thursday. Pete, you were there as well. Yeah. And the new girl was on that, but she had the spelling of the name was a very different one than when Pete and I interviewed her.
2: Mm-hmm. Oh. It certainly was. And I'm someone who can't spell, so even I was confused if it was spelled, just spelled very weirdly.
0: So I suppose it's Caitlin, the new girl, right? I thought her name was Annalise. Caitlin then said, oh, yeah, it's that. And then gave me two other options. And I said, well, what does she prefer to be called? Everyone has the default as a name. And then, so there were three ones Caitlin was sort of sprouting. And then she said to me, or something might just come up on air. I went, so there's three or four options.
3: It's like how Patsy knows how to name pets. Maybe Patsy can think of a better name that suits her energy.
0: Oh. I even tried to find her in the internal email system. She doesn't exist.
3: Yes, no, I had that problem as well. Oh.
0: So, welcome to the show. So, are you Annie, Annalise? What would you prefer?
4: Honestly, I haven't thought this through. Oh. I accept anything, really.
0: Oh, my God.
1: No, no, Annalise. No,
0: feels
1: no.
0: Now that I've accidentally recruited a third chuckle sister. You arrive on air. The first thing you say is, I haven't thought my name through.
1: Put
0: Who
1: the rail
0: are you?
1: Guards up. Put the rail
0: have you got a driver's
1: up.
0: License? Can we have a look at that for you?
4: So, legally, my name's Annalise. My whole family calls me Annalise. So, it's not like an in trouble thing. But all my friends call me Annie, and in radio they call me Annie. But I spell it with a Y, and that's been like that since year four.
0: No, no, no, no. You spell it like Annie the Musical.
4: No, it's with a Y.
0: Yeah, I saw that on the Teams thing, and I was like, no.
2: Yeah.
0: This is, I'm afraid to label this, it looks like a bogan spelling.
4: Oh. I didn't pick it. A girl in year four passed me a note, and that's how it was spelled, and that's how it's been ever since.
0: I love this. I love your origin story. I'm selling this to DC Comics. We're going to build a whole multiverse. So what would you like to be known by us on the team? And seriously, welcome as well.
4: Yeah. Annie is good.
0: But with a Y.
4: With a Y, please.
0: Yeah, with a Y.
3: Annie
0: with a Y.
3: Okay, Annie with a Y. Producer Annie with a Y.
0: And then a question mark at the end.
3: Annie? Producer Annie?
1: An upward inflection.
0: Annie?
1: Annie?
0: Annie?
4: Yeah, Annie?
0: Yeah.
3: Now, I feel compelled to report something now.
0: I just need to add one thing.
3: Okay, sorry.
0: Intern Pete interviewed you, and the first 2 or 3 minutes, I actually thought this interview is over. Oh. Because, bless you, you were fangirling about being in the same room as Intern Pete.
2: Yeah, it did happen.
0: You went, I cannot believe I'm in a room with Intern Pete. And I went, that's how I feel every morning. But we must play the hand with Del.
2: It was a moment, wasn't it, Christian? Because you asked a lot about my old show, what I worked, and you gave me my own work history, which I didn't really...
0: I actually thought, Annie, you were making a podcast about the life and times of Pete. Tepler, or you were deep undercover. A takedown sting.
2: Are you still a fan, Annie, with Y?
4: Yeah, I'm a fan. I actually had a Snapchat memory come up of Pete, and it was in 2018, and I was interning but just watching him work.
2: Oh.
3: Was that pre-veneers, post-veneers?
0: Was he in his early 40s? Yeah, we're still having carbon dated. The numbers do not add up. The showbiz age doesn't add up with the visage.
2: Snapchat too, weird. Oh, yeah. What was the memory?
4: It was like we were giving away on a different show a lot of money, and we gave it away, and you were like, there were streamers and everything, and you
0: were
4: jumping up and down in your
0: chair. That's why this company's screwed right now. Yeah. Honestly. Well, Rome burnt. Now, what were you about to say?
3: Sorry, I do feel very compelled to report this, just so there is a record, and I am keeping myself
1: at
3: arm's distance from this.
1: That?
3: No, I walked in on producer Annie with a Y's first day.
0: Annie?
3: And what do I see? But producer Caitlin sitting down And producer Annie with a Y.
0: Not a foot rub.
3: Giving her a massage.
0: Oh, I wasn't far off.
3: Not far off.
0: No, that is not right.
3: I had to take a photo as photo.
0: That is not right. It's not right. Work safe, guys. There can be no touching and rubbing. There can be no team. I can't make this clearer. I didn't really, first day back, first, not even the first hour back, I've got to intervene. We cannot have employee massages.
1: No,
0: and that's coming from a white middle-aged guy. You really can't.
3: I didn't. Can you even explain why, how that situation came up?
4: I simply had a very sore shoulder.
0: Right. Okay, well, I might have a sore buttock or something. I can't go around wandering out there going, who will make this better? Who?
4: I simply had just stated that I'd had a sore shoulder, and Annie with a Y said, my mum's a physio. Would you
0: go and book in to see her professionally and fill out that new onboarding form?
4: She said, would you like me to give you a massage? And I said, thank you. That would just right. Just a bit of a tension spot.
3: We did not endorse this.
0: Another Snapchat memory. Us sitting down with human resources about what a work safe practice is. Okay, I really hope I don't have to say this, but listen, Annie, welcome to the show, but there can be no massaging team members. It's all going very well.
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5: A partly cloudy day today, Bendigo hitting for a top of 20, Maribyrnong 19, Castlemaine 18 and Ballarat 17. On Sunday, partly cloudy, Bendigo 25, Maribyrnong 24, Castlemaine 23 and Ballarat 21. Overnight tonight, Bendigo 12, Ballarat a low of 9.
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0: Christian O'Connell show. Intern Pete made it yesterday. 885 Ks. He travelled in past the Pete on the second biggest day. He has woken up in a cabin in a holiday park in Penrith. Already in the last hour, he's dropped some incredible, incredible details of his travels and finds. More of that in 20 minutes' time.
1: What else do we hear about?
0: Oh, my God.
1: The banana.
0: Gather up the children. Gather up the children. Right now, we're searching for the best giant things of Australia. Christian, do you know about the giant penguin in Penguin, Tasmania?
2: Oh.
0: Of course. It was right there. Right there. Genius. Christian, I don't know if it's still there, but I remember about 35 years ago, we saw the big bull in New South Wales. Mm-hmm. Our 7 and 3 old boys had a great big laugh. Laughing at its huge swinging. Yeah, we get it. Thank you.
1: Yeah.
0: Christian, my husband has a photo album of him with big things.
2: Oh, wow.
0: I love it. Put it on your bucket list.
1: I hope it's a big album.
0: Prize photo is the big dairy cow. Now, this one is on private property. You can't really get near it.
1: Exclusive access.
0: Yeah, the big kahuna. He took our young son on an adventure to find it.
2: Oh, I love that.
0: He managed to get a photo over his shoulder with the cow at least 2K away. There were signs warning people it's private property.
1: Oh, get off my lawn.
0: But he risked it all, Christian, for the photo and his son. We're going to find out more about that. I've always wanted to do a thing of every month we give away money can't buy prizes. Mm. Now I've found one. That cow on that private property.
1: We'll smuggle you in.
0: No signs for you. His favourite is the big Scotsman in SA. Huh. My favourite, if you're asking, I am, is the giant Murray cod in Swan Hill.
1: Mm. Beautiful.
0: Christian, there's a Fairfield in Victoria has a giant, just a giant. Giant dog, just a random giant dog next to the train station. Oh. Christian, at a guess, 6 to 8 meters tall. Thank you for eyeballing it for us this morning. Christian, one of my favorite big things is the big rolling pin.
1: Wow. Oh. Okay, it's for the nonnas of Australia.
0: Pass me the BP. Guess where it's above?
1: A big rolling pin.
0: No, think about it.
1: A flour factory?
0: You're so close. Be literal. We're in Australia.
1: A pasta factory?
0: Bakery. It's above a bakery. I love it. We need a giant microphone above this radio station. Anthony, thank you very much for that. We got some calls now. Greg, good morning, Greg. Welcome to the show.
3: And a very good morning to you all.
0: Greg, what have you got for us then? What giant thing have you seen?
3: Mate, two wonderful ones. The first one would be the giant magpie in Euroa.
0: Mm. You were in Euroa. Rio was in Euroa recently, and you got attacked by, swooped by magpies.
1: Yes, mate. Yes, by three magpies. Oh. They swooped.
0: Are you
1: one.
0: Sure it just wasn't a giant fiberglass one?
3: No, mate. It was a fair dinkum, and if it swooped you, you'd know about it.
1: And
3: the other one is...
0: Is it?
3: Yeah, the other one is the giant trout in Kyala, just before you get into Shepparton.
0: Ah, right, yeah. Couple of people mentioned the giant trout, but we couldn't work out where it is. But it's in Shepparton.
3: Yep, or Coyle, the town just before Shepparton, yeah.
0: Do you know what we're going to release next year? A calendar.
2: Oh, yes.
0: 12 of our favourite. We'll let listeners vote for the big things.
2: Yes.
0: Each month you turn it over, you've got another dream. Another giant thing right here in Australia.
1: And is it like a fireman's calendar where we're posing in front of it, or is it just the... No.
0: There's only one star on the photo. Okay. The giant fiberglass thing. Okay. Greg, thank you very much for your call. We got Lindell here. Morning, mate. Welcome to the show.
4: Good morning.
0: Good morning. And what giant thing should go in our top 10?
4: The big prawn.
0: Yeah.
4: Yeah, it's at Craigan Bay near Catherine Hill Bay on the Central Coast.
0: So there's another giant prawn.
4: Yeah, it's currently missing its head and legs because about 3 years ago, somebody got an angle grinder overnight and chopped it off.
2: Oh.
0: Chopped it off?
4: Yeah.
0: Patsy, where was that in the news 3 years ago?
2: No.
0: What were you doing that day? You must have been off sick.
2: Outrageous.
0: They took its head off. Oh. I know you do that to enjoy them in the next, but...
4: And never to be found again.
1: Oh, no.
0: Someone knows something. Yeah. Let's pick up the
4: Someone
0: cold case.
4: Does. Yeah.
0: This is the true crime podcast I've always wanted to do. What happened to that prawn's heads and
2: the
0: legs?
2: The other half.
4: Don't know.
0: Do you know what, though? The only one thing is, people know who did this.
1: Someone knows.
0: Someone knows. Yes. Someone knows. I'm going to put a reward up. Thank you for giving me this cold case, okay? Thanks for calling him.
4: Yeah. No worries.
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0: Christian O'Connell Show. Thank you very much for all your giant things, Australia. I didn't know there's a giant spaceship. I've never seen that one. It's like a scene from Star Wars. Big chainsaw?
1: Classy.
0: Why not? Yeah, beautiful. Gisborne, giant chook, Mount Vernon, Sydney. Wow. I'm just looking at lists. Someone's put together a list of just some of the ones we haven't mentioned. They've been writing down over the last half an hour. I mean, I've got producers for that. Wait, they've done nothing. Could you send me that list, actually, Marie?
1: You got any time wasters for
0: me? Can you start tomorrow at 5 a.m.? Northern Territory. Anyone seen the big boxing crocodile in Humpty Doo?
2: Oh, no.
1: I've been to Humpty Doo, actually. Ooh. They have. I've been to the pub at Humpty Doo.
0: You not seen the big boxing crocodile?
1: I don't remember the boxing crocodile.
0: How many beers did you have? Adelaide River. There's Charlie the Buffalo. Big Kev. The dinosaur.
1: Oh, I thought they meant Bimmer Big Kev Patsy, the guy from
2: yeah,
1: TV.
2: Yeah, they sell all these chemicals and stuff, cleaning products. Yes.
0: WA, the big ram, the big apple, the big banana, the big crocodile, the big bobtail, the big lollipop, the world's tallest bin.
1: What a flex.
0: Wowee. Suddenly WA looked at everyone and they went, hold my beer. Get me a giant bin. Tasmania, we've heard about the big penguin. The big Tasmanian devil in Mole Creek. There's the big coffee. South Australia, the big lobster, big rocking horse, the big galah, the big orange, the big kangaroo, the big olive, the big miner, the big oyster, the big winch.
2: Oh.
0: The big Scotsman and the big clock. I was worried about pronouncing that one. I don't know if it's why the Scotsman is called the big Scotsman. Queensland, the big pineapple, big mango, golden gumboot, big barramundi, big cow, big crab, big peanut, big pie, big kangaroo, big stubby. Of course, there's a big stubby. But when we break it down state by state and the giant things of Australia, the power rankings, Northern Territories, 23. Tasmania, 39.
1: Okay.
0: South Australia, 56. Moving up the power rankings of the states and who has the most big things. WA, 87.
2: Wow.
0: We're in the big three. Victoria, in third place.
1: Okay.
0: 121.
1: Pretty good.
0: Queensland, 128. But at number one, Goat, New South Wales, over 150.
1: Wow.
0: Okay, team, I'm going to set a goal for next year on this show, 2027. June the 4th, this show will mark 9 years of us. It's a Friday. We're going to be unveiling our big thing of Australia.
1: Yes.
0: I don't know what it is.
1: It's out there.
0: But it's big. It's out there.
1: It's waiting for us to find it.
0: It has to be big. I reckon we ask the bright side is to submit pictures and plans for what the big thing could be.
1: Like they did for the Opera House.
0: Yeah.
1: Anyone could submit.

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1: Get ready for the big
0: library. A dispensary in the mouth. Get ready for the big library. June the 4th, 2012, 2027. Date for diary, guys.
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0: Christian O'Connell's show. Christian, my petition, my early plan for the next big thing of 2027 for the show, the Big Clock Radio, permanently set to gold. It goes off at 6 a.m. A big hand never hits the snooze button. Wow, I love that. Christian, what about big leather jacket dedicated to your Leather Boy billboard? Wow, Leather Boy. Ever been referred to as Leather Boy? That's my safe word. Never mention that again on the radio, guys. All right, pass the beat. On Monday, we launched Intern Pete's Pass the Pete. Can you move Intern Pete around the country? When we launched the first ever national commercial breakfast show to Australia in January, we moved a big cabana. When I say we just moved it up to Brisbane. You did it. I actually made it all the way to Perth. It took a couple of weeks. So as we're in October, I want to see, as we come to the end of the year, is the village still a village? Has it got stronger? Hopefully it has. And incredible things have happened. Yesterday, I mean, he had a big day yesterday. The first 24 hours, let's not dwell on the 80Ks in 24 hours. Let's talk about 880Ks, which he did yesterday. Intern Pete, where are you in the world?
1: I am in Sydney, Australia, guys. It's funny when you say it like that, though, because it makes, if I put my mind to it, I can get so much further. It was a really good day yesterday.
0: We made well done. Good, shout good, out good, putting Pete's mind to things. I'd like to just have a little bit more on that, on our working relationship, Pete.
1: I'm sorry. A little sleep deprived as well, but yes, made my way here in Sydney, in Penrith. I can never say it. Ingenia Holidays Avena is the place that I put me up for the night.
0: Well, thank you very much awesome. Also, I mean, you could have gone to your own home. The dedication here to Pastor Pete is admirable. Thanks, Pete.
1: No, thank you. Actually, I didn't even think I could do that. Oh, okay. That's all good. That doesn't matter. This is good. This has worked out well.
0: Wait, I'm happy. You live in Sydney. You didn't think you could go to your own home?
1: No, I just sort of was really making sure I lived the journey of past.
0: You know what you are? You're like Jeremy Strong. You're a character actor. DiCaprio of radio. He's in character as Intern Pete 24/7, this guy.
1: That's good acting, right? No, for sure.
0: Now, yesterday, one of the people who was kind enough to go and pick you up, which is kind of a quite interesting thing. None of this was been planned out this week, obviously. And was Shane Crawford messaged me on Monday night saying, hey, listen to the show. Is he really up in Tweed Heads? I'll pick him up. So Crawford came to pick you up yesterday from the Gold Coast and dropped you off in Byron.
1: In Byron Bay, that's correct, after the not-so-meet and greet that we'd organised, but that all fell over. So, yeah, it was really... Crawford's just an absolute legend himself.
0: I like the fact that you refer to him like nobody else. Everyone calls him Crawford. He refers to himself as Crawford, but you're insisting on a new name for him, Crawford. It sounds like a butler from down to know. Let me just ring my bell. Crawford, bring the car around, Crawford. Is that how you treat him, as your butler? Crawford, drop me a Byron, will you please? All right, let's now go into the car. In this road trip, Shane Crawford and Intern Pete.
2: He's picked me up. Shane Crawford.
3: Mate, I love the hat.
2: Thanks, mate. It's the, I've got very Bob Catter vibe, so.
3: So I'm going to take you maybe to Byron Bay.
2: Yeah, Byron Bay.
3: I wouldn't mind doing a detour along the way, if that's okay.
2: Yeah.
3: Just off the highway, there's a place called Moobool.
2: Moobool.
3: It's a cow town.
2: Okay, gotcha.
3: They do the best milkshakes in the world. It's a bit of heart, this little country town. Population of about 6.
2: Perfect. I'm a dairy farmer by trade, so... Oh,
3: there you go. So you know how to milk a cow.
2: Certainly know how to pull a tit.
0: And the banter didn't peak there. The banter didn't peak there. Not with these two titans of comedy. You've heard of comedians in cars getting coffees.
1: No.
0: And there's more.
3: He's Moobool just up here. And you know what they say when you get to Moobool and someone's holding you up?
2: What is it?
3: Moobover.
0: Non-stop. Banter. Give it a rest, guys. They can't.
2: Oh, look at this town. It's beautiful.
3: It's got one pub and it's got a great little cafe, which is painted cow.
2: Actually, it might be a dumb question. Is it a dairy farming community?
3: That's a very good question that I can't really answer. There are cows around here. I'm not sure if they milk a lot of them.
2: I love the fact that you don't know if it's a dairy farming community or not.
3: I'll take you to the very famous Cafe. You know what it's called?
2: What's it called?
3: I don't really know myself. I think it's called the Moo Ball Cafe.
0: I mean, come on. Give these two a travel show where neither of them know what they're doing or where they're going. We're literally called the travel show Blind Leading the... This week on Blind Leading the Blind.
3: Moo Moo Roadhouse. We're here. We've arrived. And we're going to park just on...
2: Next to the...
3: Just out the front of the giant bicycle. Look at that.
2: Look at that,
3: I'm going to put you on that and take a photo.
2: Oh, that's fantastic. Oh, my God, Father. Would you look at that?
0: Well done, Pete. Honestly, if you go to our socials, have a look on Instagram and Facebook. You'll find us there on TikTok. The Christian O'Connell Show. You can see the brilliant videos that you both did. Thank you so much to Shane Crawford as well. He's such a great spirit. So, Pete, where exactly are you?
1: Yes, I am at, of course, Gina Holidays Avenue.
0: No, no, no, right? You keep saying that. It's not like everyone knows where that is. The location, because actually we really need to focus now. You did an amazing job yesterday. We've got to keep this going. We want to get you from Sydney to Melbourne to us in the studio tomorrow and then hopefully to Adelaide. But let's focus now on where exactly are you in Sydney. It's a big old city.
1: The key word is absolutely focus. I was just looking for the exact address. Okay, so I'm at 217 Commercial Road, Vineyard, New South Wales, 2765, okay?
0: So, we either get nothing with you or two. How about we split the difference? I'm just hoping for a suburb. I'm at the foothills of the Blue Mountains.
1: I'm sorry.
0: 217 Commercial Road.
4: What suburb are you in?
0: Yes.
1: Okay. Well, it's called Vineyard, New South Wales. So it must be a very small suburb. I could have given the GPS location, but that's just ridiculous. So I am
0: that's
1: currently. Okay, now I'm losing it here. Stay with it, Peter. So I'm currently located here and I need to get to Melbourne to you guys in the studio by this time tomorrow, or at least before 9 a.m. tomorrow. That is my goal. That is what will happen. I believe in our listeners so, so much.
0: Well, they've got you so far. Seriously, they've got you really far. To be in Sydney today is incredible. Mm.
1: Yeah, no, thank you so much to everyone that's been involved in this. And there's messages of support as well. So we're at that next level now of can I get to Melbourne? And look, to be honest, people do this in day trips. So that's what I'm thinking. Like, I'm just thinking if there's a private jet or a...
0: It's a daily thing straight to a private jet. Oh, yeah, we have so many listeners with access to private jets.
4: Flying into the caravan park.
0: Oh, we just drop you here at the Big Four.
1: Imagine that. Imagine, oh my Lord.
0: Yeah, yeah, we get Kerry Packer calling any minute now, mate, from his yacht. We'll ask if we can borrow Eddie Maguire. Air Force Ed. All right, so if you got anywhere, yeah, that's how the fader works. And, okay, how can you... Do we really want him in the studio thinking about it? How can you get him here for 9:05? Actually, when will we be out of here? Can you get him for 11? We'll be done by then with our meeting. No, can you bring Pete to us in Melbourne tomorrow?
5: 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Up all night. Come on! 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

0: Gretchen O'Connell show. Gretchen, my mum apparently saw Guy Sebastian at the airport. Keyword here, apparently. Odds on, I'm reckon it wasn't him. A little bit like him. Gretchen, my truck driver, listening on the iHeart app. Thank you, sir. Just listen to Rio talking about his weekend wedding story. I was taking a huge sip. You know where this is going. Out of my breakfast shake. Right at the point in the story where you accidentally played the shove it up the arse clip. Sorry about that.
1: We're going to shove it up their ass, okay?
0: Instead of the jingle, you guessed that it's back my breakfast shake all over the dashboard of my truck.
2: Oh, no.
0: What are the odds? You were talking about real life spit takes. I've never had one before. And thanks, guys. I've now got a huge mess to clean up. You're welcome. All right. So at the start of this year, when we launched this show all over Australia, this is Australia's first ever national commercial breakfast show. When we started at the beginning of the year, and we're doing something that's never been done before, and we're trying to explain what we're doing here. It's one show, and we want to bring people together in the morning. We call it the bright side of the dial, and we hope that in the morning we want to be a voice of optimism and togetherness and hope and joy and storytelling and real laughter. There's so much division and anger and fear in the world right now. We don't want to be part of that for a couple of hours with you guys in the morning every day. And I really hope that we have stayed true to that this year. And over the next couple of months, we're coming towards the end of the year. We've got another 10 weeks with you guys before the break, and we're in the last bit, the last bend for home. And so at the start of the year, to really test whether it was working, we did a thing where we flew a cabana, one of our show-branded beach cabanas, up to Brisbane, and we asked, could, through the generosity of listeners to this first-ever national breakfast show, move it around the country? And the extraordinary thing is, bizarrely, over a couple of weeks, we met all kinds of weird and wonderful people. It was stuck. If it were to be stuck for a week, where was it? Was it the edge of the Nullarbor? It was stuck somewhere for ages. Like so many people got stuck at the edge of the Nullarbor.
2: Yeah, it was somewhere in South Australia. Trying to get it to Perth was the tricky part.
0: That's right. Mm. Yes, obviously. It's a bit of a leap there, isn't it? You know? And so, but it worked. And so I was thinking over the break, I really want to do something again where we're just testing, is this village a really village? And I thought, I don't want another object. What's better than an object is a human being with a voice. And when I mean human being, who on this show is a human being plus? It's Peter Debler.
3: Watch out, Peter's about. Watch out, Peter's about. You better watch out, because Peter's about.
0: Intern Pete.
4: Hello.
0: Intern Pete.
4: That is me.
0: It is day one today on Pass the Pete. Here's how this is going to work. And when I say this is going to work, there's only one bit we have control over. Pete is going to fly out to Brisbane today, and then the rest of this week is up to you guys.
4: Oh, wow.
0: He has nowhere to stay. He has nowhere to eat. You need to feed him. You need to give him a home for the night and ideally move him around the country. We're putting a week on this. My boss on Friday, when I was just pitching this idea, doesn't believe he'll even get to Adelaide by Friday. I said $100 he gets to Adelaide. Please, hey, back me, guys. He gets to Adelaide Friday. Mm-hmm. So we're calling this Pass the Pete.
4: It's a great day.
3: Australia, we need ya.
0: We really do.

0: the pizza. Thank you for making this real, but it sounds like he's now become a man of faith and he's passed a pizza.
1: I
0: just... It sounds like he's Pastor Peter, which, bang, that idea. I like it, but let's move that back for next year. 2027, he becomes a man of faith, Pastor Peter.
1: He needs God, to be honest.
0: He really does. He needs cleansing of radio sins. But anyway, I'll let the law courts have their say with all that.
2: This is going to be an adventure. Wow. You know what I packed as well? Back the what I thought was an Akuma, but it looks like Barnaby Joyce has sort of coloured it together as well, just to really have
0: Pastor Barnaby. His wife would be going, yes, please, actually. So, Pastor Pete, we're relying on the kindness of listeners to the show. He is going to fly up to Brisbane today, and then the rest of it is up to you guys. You know, oh, by the way, I forgot to tell you something. The lawyers have told me... Originally, I said, you know, and then he could, you know, I know that our listeners would give him a bed for the night, you know, or a couch or anything. He can't stay in anybody's homes.
3: Oh.
0: They looked at Pete, they looked at me, and they went, you know why. So, and you're quite right. He cannot stay in people's homes because... Watch out, Pete is about. Not at night time. Suddenly the wrong bedroom. No, Pete, you know damn well.
1: The ankle bracelet won't let
0: it's
1: him
0: not
1: go.
0: A bed. It's not room for three.
2: I've never had so many jingles, my lord. But honestly, okay, so can I just put something in place? And this is just me sort of in survival mode right now. So I've got flight QF524 arriving into Brisbane about 1 o'clock this afternoon.
0: And the rest of the day and night is your own.
2: Yeah, okay.
0: So and do let us know tomorrow at 6.
2: Yeah, we're
0: where did you stay and who fed you?
1: He might not make it out of the terminal.
0: You're right.
1: Surprised.
0: What's that movie?
1: The
0: we just
1: Tom
0: lives
1: Hanks
0: in,
1: one?
0: He'll be there for the week.
1: The terminal.
0: Yeah. Clues in the title.
2: Okay. So I just, if I can use the airways, because we're only on air till 9, so it's really kind of, you know, this is all I've got to say.
0: No,
2: look,
0: no, this radio station is a 24-hour station. Make a call through to Jones and Amanda, Tony Tenaglio, Higo. They will help you as well.
2: Yeah, okay. No, that's good. That's good.
0: Oh, here's what I'm thinking, right? Plugs for beds.
2: Yep.
0: So there will be listeners that maybe run caravan parks, maybe have a caravan, a motel. There are rooms in great pubs.
2: True.
0: That would house him tonight for plugs on the show tomorrow. Rio can make a jingle for them.
1: Absolutely. I'd be happy to.
0: And also, he needs feeding. So is there anyone in Brisbane? Do you know anyone up in Brisbane who can give him lunch today?
1: Plugs for food.
0: Yes. A lot of plugs this week.
1: You own a sushi restaurant.
0: Yes.
2: This is going to be wild.
0: Now, what have you got in your backpack?
2: Well, I packed for every season because I wasn't quite sure where we were going.
0: Well, based on the weekend in Australia, there's been earthquakes and flash flooding.
2: That's right. So I've packed 5 T-shirts, 5 sets of undies, 2 sets of Speedos, 5 sets of socks.
3: Two sets of Speedos?
0: You should go trying to do a bit of sunbathing right down the beach.
2: In case we have a swim.
0: Two sets, well, in case you get excited and have an accident in one of them.
2: Yep. I've got Pass the Pete stickers made up, so anyone who can help me out, they can get a sticker.
0: Oh, just wow. God, that'll really bring them out, won't it?
1: Stickers.
2: Yeah. We've got no shortage of wet wipes here at ARN, so I've got a packet of wet wipes.
0: You're hoping for a good time tonight. Are you in Brisbane?
2: In case I can't have a shower or something like that.
0: Oh, okay, gotcha. Yeah, gotcha.
2: And I know the budgets are tight, but I managed to take a packet of biscuits out of the staff kitchen this morning as well. So some Arnott's biscuits just to keep the energy
0: now, look,
2: up.
0: You might think about it. This is a test of two things. One, the kindness of the people that listen to the show. The bright side is also your blagging skills, Pete, are legendary. No. Seriously, I don't think I've ever seen you pay for your own lunch.
2: No.
1: He doesn't have a bank account.
0: No, he doesn't.
2: Too real.
0: Technically, you don't exist.
2: Yeah, not on the books. But no, I know what you mean. I'm happy to. I'm happy to wheel and deal. I can swap things. I don't know what you're.
0: Oh, you got those stickers. I mean, that's as good as currency in Brisbane, isn't it? So when you're in Sydney, this is where it gets easy. This is your homecoming.
2: Yeah.
0: All right. But you're starting away from fame.
2: Yeah, Brisbane.
1: I don't know anyone in Brisbane personally. No. I can't help you. Sorry.
2: I don't know either. I've only got a friend that works at an opposition radio station, and I don't know if they would even be willing to assist.
0: Of course they're not. Why would they?
2: No. Just as I thought that.
0: Not even for a sticker.
2: It's like, so,
0: yeah,
2: so
0: think about it. Any of us would. Yeah. Ooh, cool. Can I see that? Oh, it's got the gold logo on and everything.
1: Throwing a wet wipe?
0: Wow.
2: Hang on. Look, they're home brand wet wipes, right? So I don't talk them up too much.
0: Guys, from now on this week, this show's phone number is the Pete line. We really do need your help. Seriously, he has got nowhere to stay tonight in Brisbane. Nowhere to eat as well. It sounds desperate, actually. It's suddenly now not such a good idea. And now I'm feeling sorry for you, Pete.
2: I'm looking at all the producers out in the producer room. They've all got their hands over their heads going, oh, this is really happening. This is not a joke. And I'm going, well, I assume it'll be safe. There'll be... Australia's not that dangerous out there. I haven't watched Wolf Creek for a while.
0: Oh, come on. It's not alone Australia. You're in cities.
2: I know
0: we've not seen Bear Grylls tough it out in the urban jungle.
2: The show I used to work on, our listeners were...
0: Here I am right now where I've just managed to put together a Boost Juice.
2: Oh, no, because you can get free
0: I'm going to go and forage in the kitchen here of Red Rooster.
2: I know. I'm pumped because you've got some great listeners, and I bet you there is a heap of people that know people in Brisbane. That's the starting point. I mean, as long as I can get from Brisbane to wherever I need to go next.
0: Sydney,
2: Australia. Got it. Awesome. On it. Anyone,
1: easy.
2: Please
1: easy.
2: Help me.
1: Yeah,
2: should be fine.
0: Here's how we're hoping this goes.
2: Right.
0: Brisbane, mm-hmm. somehow to Sydney, mm-hmm. somehow to Melbourne, somehow to Adelaide. I'm not even going to worry about Perth. No. If he makes it, seriously, by the end of this week, if you make it to Adelaide, that is some stretch of doing that. So there might be someone listening right now who's got a hell of a lot of Qantas air miles that could donate a flight.
1: Yeah. Or maybe they've got, at the end of their Boost Juice loyalty, they've got one spare one that they can give to you, your 10th mm-hmm. one free.
0: Anyone yes. got a spare train ticket?
2: It's a spare train ticket.
0: Anyone can let him on a bus for free. Take the bus. Great way to see Australia.
1: True.
0: Take the Greyhound.
1: Maybe you could borrow someone's bike.
3: Oh,
1: maybe
3: yeah.
1: let you ride down
0: yes.
1: the highway.
0: Yeah. So yeah. suddenly when you break it down, it's actually, you're on holiday for a week, Pete.
2: Oh, this is cool. This actually does sound
0: It's the world's
2: fun.
0: Cheapest travel show.
2: Really? Yeah.
0: The Travel No Show. All right, the Pete line is open now. Any ideas? Anything he could do today to try and get in from Brisbane? Well, actually, first of all, we need to know, where's he going to stay tonight?
2: Tonight. Mm.
0: That needs to be a priority. Anybody know anyone who knows someone who runs a pub with rooms in a motel in Brisbane? A Airbnb?
1: He just owns a tent?
0: Oh. A tent? I haven't thought about that.
3: No.
0: A great
3: it has
0: idea.
3: To be
0: all like those great campsites around there.
2: Yes.
0: Caravans.
1: Yes.
0: You
1: luxury.
0: Know? Oh, absolutely. Code word. Code word, my friend.
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6: 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Gold Central Victoria weather for the Courthouse Hotel, Pall Mall, Bendigo.
7: A partly cloudy day today, Bendigo hitting for a top of 20, Maribor 19, Castlemaine 18 and Ballarat 17. On Sunday, partly cloudy, Bendigo 25, Maribor 24, Castlemaine 23 and Ballarat 21. Overnight tonight, Bendigo 12, Ballarat a low of 9.
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9: Miss Keller.
10: 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Hello, Wiggles.
9: Jonesy. Yeah, personal friend.
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13: He's a genius. That's what the J stands for.
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19: Fri-yay, friendy.
20: Hi, how are you?
19: I am doing all right. I'm great. Mm-hmm. All the better for seeing your smiling dial in the studio.
20: What are your plans for the weekend?
19: Oh, well, my wife's birthday on Sunday.
20: What's happening? Going
19: all
20: out?
19: All sorted. The gift is sorted. My daughter's going to make spaghetti vongole.
20: She made that last time, didn't
19: yeah,
20: she?
19: Yeah, well, Helen likes the spaghetti vongole.
20: It's a vongole. I don't eat them, so I don't know. Are they pippies?
19: Yeah, they're pippies or some muscly thing. In a pasta.
20: But you've got a big group coming over. How can you make enough of it?
19: It's pretty easy. But the Italians, they know how to cook for a lot of people.
20: I guess so. Do you all get enough vongoles?
19: Oh, there's a lot of vongole. And the beauty of it is because you got pasta, you pan it out with the pasta. And you don't want too many pippies / mussels. I think it is pippies, isn't it? Because the mussels are
20: And
19: too
20: are they in the shell when they're served up to you?
19: Yeah.
20: Sounds like a lot
19: have
20: of work
19: Have you ever
20: to
19: gone
20: me.
19: Pippying?
20: I'm not a pippy person.
19: You walk...
20: I'm Pippi Longstocker.
19: Well, you walk along the beach and you do a little bit of a boogie with your feet and you pick out the pippies.
20: Yeah, you pick out a boogie.
19: I remember when I was a kid, we went on holidays and I got a bunch of pippies and put them in a jar, put the lid on the jar, and I thought I'd keep them as a display, you know, like you see in museums and
20: so
19: things
20: So you pretty
19: like.
20: Much killed them.
19: Well, what happened was because the jar was sealed, the pippies became, they almost like fermented. They obviously died. They
20: you
19: fermented.
20: You make them butcher out of them.
19: And then there was this, like I could hear a hissing noise in my bedroom, but I never knew what it was. And the smell was beyond belief. And I was like a young teenager
20: What's
19: at that time.
20: What's the hissing noise?
19: It was the air escaping from the seal of the jar.
20: Oh, yeah.
19: Oh, the smell was exquisitely bad. And my mother used to say, "What, my God's sake, what is going on in your room?" And she made me clean it out a million times. And then I realized when I grabbed the glass, the jar of pippies, it was boiling hot. They were fermenting.
20: And so you knew enough that you knew if you sealed them up, they would die, that there were pippies inside the shells.
19: Yeah, yeah. I wanted a museum piece. Like, you know, when you go to the museum and you see a bird or something.
20: I don't think
19: they
20: just
19: put it in formaldehyde.
20: Yeah, they don't just take a bird and seal it up and kill it.
19: Yeah, but do you know how...
20: passive smoking take them.
19: When you're 12, do you know how hard it is to get formaldehyde? They just don't give it to you.
20: No, that's true.
19: Now you can get it easy. It's in the formaldehyde aisle at Bunnings.
20: Well, I hope Helen has a lovely birthday.
19: I don't want to give away a gift too much.
20: It's a jar and it's hissing and it's hot as hell.
19: We have an action-packed show today, Friday Feels Sessions. I'm so excited. We've got 2/5 of Midnight Oil coming in. That's a big deal. We'll talk further about that. We've also got our Jonesy and Amanda hot lap, and we can't do anything till we do the Fast Five. It's Jonesy and Amanda driving you home for Jam Nation.
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0: It's Jonesy and Amanda driving you home this Friday afternoon.
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4: Fast Five.
0: Friday with the Fast Five. Five questions. Can you go all the way and answer all five questions correctly? If you do that, Amanda will say,
5: you will win an unlimited 12-month Amaysim plan.
0: Pretty good. Jasmine is in Mount Pleasant. Hello, Jasmine.
6: Hello, how are you today?
0: You're Mount Pleasant in Poyth.
6: Yes, I'm not in Mount Pleasant anymore. I'm in Stirling now looking after Grandpa. He's 92 years old and I have to feed him breakfast now.
0: Oh, okay. What's Grandpa eating?
6: I'm making him sausages and eggs and fruit.
5: Oh, yum, Jasmine.
6: He's 92 years old and I just want him to be happy.
5: My dad is 92 and he's doing really well. It's a little bit of age-related kind of forgetfulness called dementia. But I hope your grandfather's doing well.
0: What's your grandfather's?
6: Yeah, my grandfather's a bit like that. I have to remind him that I'm his granddaughter. Yeah.
0: What's his name?
6: Lenny.
0: Hello, Lenny.
5: Hello, Lenny.
6: I call him Lenny Boy.
5: Make him sound like a budgie.
0: Good on you, Jasmine.
5: All right, Jasmine, here's question one. In America, a flapjack is an informal name for what?
6: A pancake?
5: A pancake.
0: Let's play Monster Mash, Jasmine.
7: Let's kick off this Monster Mash.
5: Jasmine, we've mashed two songs together. What are they? Tell me you got something to give. I want it. I kind of like it when you call me wonderful. Whatever the type of talk is. That kind of works.
0: That works very well.
5: I like it. What are the songs?
6: Oh, I don't know.
0: Jasmine.
6: Oh, that's wonderful.
5: All the best to Lenny Boy.
0: Give Lenny an extra sausage and egg from us. Actually,
5: thanks,
0: not too
5: Jasmine.
0: Much at that age. You know. Do you know the answer to this? Our Monster Mash. Ryan, just play it again just so we can have a bit of think of time. It's Jonesy and Amanda driving you home for Jam Nation.
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1: How fast can this thing go?
2: Faster than the speed of light.
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2: Fast five.
0: We're up to question number two, and it goes to Tom in Noosa.
4: Hello, Tom.
5: Hey, how you going?
4: Very well. You've joined us for Monster Mash.
6: Let's kick off this Monster Mash.
7: Yeah, let's make it up.
4: Tom, what two songs are being mashed together here?
7: Tell me

0: Wow, that fits.
1: It does. Any ideas, Tom?
2: It's Tears for Fears. Everybody Wants to Rule the World.
1: Yes, that's mm-hmm. one. What's the other one?
2: Is it Olivia Dean, Man I Need?
1: Yes, it there is. It is. Song.
0: Yeah, I love that song.
1: Olivia Dean is in Australia at the moment.
0: Is she really?
1: She is indeed. She performed in Melbourne. I think she's Sydney this weekend.
0: Okay, she's staying at your place on the divan?
1: No, I couldn't be bothered. I said, look, I don't have time to change the sheets.
0: Amanda's celebrity divan.
1: With demand. Yeah. Question three, this is multiple choice for you, Tom. Which critically endangered animal eats the bogong moth to survive? Is it A, the mountain pygmy possum? B, the southern corroboree frog, or C, a regent honey eater?
2: Can you repeat question
1: sure.
2: answer two?
1: Well, the question is, which critically endangered animal eats the bogong moth to survive? And this is one of the reasons everyone's been thrilled to have the bogong moth back, the migration. Of course, who eats it? Is it the mountain pygmy possum, the southern corroboree frog, or a bird called the regent honey eater?
2: I think it's the frog.
1: No, sorry, it's not after all that. Sorry,
0: you think it'd be the frog with their big tongue and everything?
1: No.
0: Mel is in Woodridge.
1: Hi, Mel.
3: Hi.
1: Who's thrilled that the bogong moth has arrived? Mm. Which critically endangered animal? Is it the pygmy possum or the regent honey eater?
3: I'd say the Australian pygmy possum.
1: Yes, it is.
0: Are you getting the bogons in Woodridge?
1: I think they're East Coast.
0: Yeah, I know. No, I was just saying, but they're everywhere at the moment.
1: The mountain pygmy possum isn't the only creature that eats the bogong moth. Remember when I ate one?
0: That's right.
1: Yeah. A big shot of gizzard shot down my throat.
4: That's what's supposed to
1: happen. A man from the CSIRO, so he claimed, came in and fed me one.
0: Mel, we didn't see any credentials from this man.
1: No.
0: He just came in and fed Amanda bogong moths. How many golden tickets were there in Charlie and the Chocolate Factory, Mel?
3: Five.
1: There yes. Five. You've got a good memory.
0: Who was your favourite out of all those kids?
3: The big... I actually
0: like
3: the Oompa Loompas, not the kids.
0: Oh, you didn't like the kids are all bad. I liked Mike TV, but Veruca Salt was good.
1: I don't remember much about
0: them. How much for the goose, Wonka?
1: Question five.
0: Here we go. This is all you, Mel.
1: The prize. Which Australian artist is described by Wikipedia as a performer known for his signature bald head, his eccentric dance style, and a mesmerising onstage presence? Who is that?
3: Is that Rose Angry Anderson?
1: No, it's not. Rest in peace, Angry.
0: Angry today. His funeral was today. But
1: no, it's not him.
0: No, it's not. Rick is in Morley.
1: Hi, Rick.
5: Hey, Matt. Jonathan, how you going?
0: Very well, thanks, thank Rick. You.
1: So which Australian artist is described as a performer known for his signature bald head, eccentric dance style and mesmerising onstage presence? Who do you think that is?
5: Oh, that has to be, I think, the one and only Peter Garrett.
1: It's Peter Garrett.
0: The reason we slipped that question in, because he's coming in for the Friday Feels Sessions, FFS. Him and Martin Rotzi, guitarist extraordinaire from Midnight All, nice. Performing a song. Rick, no doubt you'll be tuning in for that.
5: I will.
0: Congratulations too, as well, Rick. You've won the Jam Pack, an unlimited 12-month Amaysim plan. 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
5: I will do. Thanks, Jonathan. Cheers.
0: Carry on. What a nice young man.
1: Very much so. Yes, as you say, Peter Garrett is going to be joining us with Friday Feels a little bit later in the show.
0: And if you would like to join us on the show for perhaps the Fast Five, jonesydemanda.com.au. It's Jonesy Demanda driving you home for Jam Nation.
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0: Hello, it's Jonesy and Amanda driving you home this Friday afternoon.
1: Your daughter is having twin girls.
0: Yes.
1: Am I allowed to say out loud that they're girls? I've said it now.
0: Twin A, twin B. That's what they're known as.
1: When are they going to be born?
0: It starts next year sometime. You know, I'm one that doesn't count the chickens before their baby arrives.
1: Okay, but yeah. You know, there's a generic kind of area of date.
0: Oh, yeah. So January.
1: Painful birth?
0: January, February. Yep.
1: So twin A, twin B, do they know names and you're not saying? Or do you know names and you're not saying?
0: I have no idea. My daughter has no idea. I don't think. Right now it's just 20. I just call them the 20s. The little twins.
1: Actually, annoyingly, for their whole lives, you'll probably call them
0: twin A and twin B. That's what I'll say.
1: It's interesting looking at girls' names. I saw two women who go by the name midlifers. It's everything you couldn't stand. It's two women who go by the on socials, yep. Midlifers. And they just talk about what life's like.
0: Two women doing a podcast. This is new.
1: Yeah. You okay with that? Is it threatening you in some way?
0: Hang on. You don't need to burn a bra.
1: As long as they don't ride their bikes.
0: Ladies, if you wanted to put your opinion on, you're welcome to do that. That's okay.
1: Oh, wow.
0: That's
1: We've all been given permission.
0: That's okay.
1: Thank
0: just have
1: you,
0: good
1: master.
0: Microphone technique and don't warble too much.
1: Anyway, they are talking about popular names. Before I play what they've said, if we're allowed, the most popular girls' names in 2026 are really old school names. It's Charlotte.
0: Yep.
1: Amelia.
0: Yep.
1: Isla. Olivia.
0: Yep.
1: Mia. Sophia, Lily, Chloe, Hazel, and Sienna.
0: I know a Hazel, little baby Hazel.
1: So the little baby Hazel.
0: So cute.
1: Someone my age would not be a Hazel. An elderly aunt might be a Hazel, and a newborn baby today might be a Hazel. But in between, there hasn't been that.
0: Mm-hmm.
1: Names like Agnes. I've heard of an Agnes recently.
0: My mother-in-law, Mavis.
1: Mavis. You're not good. Maybe you might now get baby Mavis. I've seen a baby Arthur. My dad's name is Arthur. It was always such an old-fashioned name.
0: What about a baby Ralph?
1: We have a friend who's had Ralph.
0: Little Ralph.
1: Little Ralph. So it's interesting that these names tend to skip generations. But there's a whole lot of names that you don't hear anymore. And no one's surprised by that. You know, Craig, baby Brett. Those sort of names you're not going to get.
0: You don't get baby Craigs anymore.
1: No, you don't. But I was surprised to hear these women talk about they feel their names are now cancelled. And these aren't those kind of names.
0: Mm-hmm.
1: Have a listen.
2: Heathers. That name is discontinued. Stephanie. Discontinued. Suzette. Suzanne. Susan. Discontinued.
3: Hey, I just had a baby. Oh, what'd you name her?
4: Lisa.
2: Jessica.
3: Nope.
2: Monica, put your name on a resume, they're like, over 40. Michelle, discontinued. Anne, discontinued. Amy, nobody's getting that anymore.
1: Isn't that interesting? Like
0: that's
1: Stephanie,
0: interesting.
1: That still seems to me like a new
0: Stephanie's,
1: name.
0: Yeah, that's a new name.
1: But people don't call their babies that. They're probably the mum's names that end up being middle names.
0: Mm.
1: But you're not calling it. It's interesting that these are now seen as the Carols and the Beverleys. That we grew up with, that you wouldn't call your child Carol or Beverly as a baby. But now Stephanie, I saw Amanda was on one of those lists, Angela, Monica, those names have now made it onto the discontinued list.
0: There it is. What about Dick?
1: Let me have a look.
0: No one calls their kid Dick anymore.
1: No, they still have a Richard.
0: Yeah, but no one calls their kid Dick.
1: No, no.
0: You never say, that kid, he looks like a dick.
1: No. Food for thought for your daughter.
0: Dick one and Dick two. It's Jonesy and Amanda driving you home for Jam Nation.
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0: It's Jonesy and Amanda driving you home this Friday afternoon. This might be more suited for a Tin Hat Tuesday, but the well-held conspiracy theory that we don't exist.
1: Who's we? What do you mean?
0: You, me, Jim Y. Ryan.
1: Who says we don't exist?
0: The greater world believes that our nation, Australia, does not exist.
1: See, this is the thing, that individuals think they know better than explorers. Imagine those ancient explorers who went, they got scurvy. They went without nice things for so long. They got seasick. They risked everything. People say, nah, maps don't believe them.
0: They sent Captain Cook off and they just gave him a blank bit of paper and said, mate, fill it out as you go.
1: Yeah.
0: We'd appreciate it when you get back to have some sort of...
1: Yeah, and the Indigenous Australian population for millions of years, what, none of this is real?
0: None of it's real. According to, largely, you would say Americans?
1: Yes, I would say.
0: You would say Americans have said this?
1: Why do they think we've made it up?
0: I think just Americans, all they care about is America, and that's pretty much it. And I was surprised, there's a podcast, the Joe Marler Will See You Now BBC Sounds podcast.
1: I don't believe that exists.
0: No, it doesn't exist. But he had Specs Gonzalez on the show.
1: Of course he did.
0: Specs is not an American, he's an Englishman, but he believes truly that Australia doesn't exist.
2: You refuse to believe Australia's a real place.
3: I think it's like obvious now. There's more kangaroos than human beings. It's a country and a continent. And it's the only country in the world that has animals that are nowhere else in the world. And we're going to just accept this as all real.
2: Genuinely.
3: This is what I believe. Have you been there?
2: I flew there.
3: Did you have a kangaroo burger?
2: No.
0: That's laid out as there, that we don't exist.
1: Aren't there a whole lot of animals that only exist in a certain place, like the Galapagos turtle? You're not going to find that off Fiji.
0: Yeah, exactly.
1: There are animals that only exist within a certain place.
0: Recently, I was in New Zealand. They have no animals there other than sheep and kiwis.
1: They've got nothing that will get you.
0: I know, it's great.
1: Spiders and snakes.
0: I actually put my hand into a rotting log and just rolled it round in there.
1: Because
0: I could.
1: They still have dengue fever.
0: I wasn't going to get munched by a snake.
1: No, you're not going to get munched by anything.
0: They don't have dengue fever, do they?
1: No, they don't. You're quite safe. Check the small print. Hang on a minute. I'm not sure.
0: I must say the sheep were nervous when I was doing that.
1: I love you.
0: It's Jonesy and Amanda driving you home for Jam Nation.
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4: Gold Central Victoria weather, thanks to Prestige Jayco Bendigo.
10: A partly cloudy day today. Bendigo heading for a top of 20, Maribor 19, Castlemaine 18, and Ballarat 17. On Sunday, partly cloudy. Bendigo 25, Maribor 24, Castlemaine 23, and Ballarat 21. Overnight tonight, Bendigo 12, Ballarat a low of 9.
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21: It's showtime!
0: I'm excited about the Formula One Grand Prix coming to Melbourne. I remember years ago, my agent rang and they said they want you to go into the celebrity car race. My star had risen enough to go in the celebrity car race, and that's all I wanted to do because I know you'd been in it.
1: No, I haven't.
0: Haven't you? I thought you went in it.
1: No. I was asked to, but I barely had my driver's license.
0: This is years ago. So my agent, this was when I was in Adelaide. That's how long ago it was.
1: Yeah.
0: And they said, would you be interested in, I said, would I? And then they canned it before it happened.
1: That's because there were a spate of big accidents.
0: Yeah. I know, but no one cares if they see Glenn Ridge going around the track in a car.
1: But they'd care about you.
0: They'd care if they saw Jonesy.
1: You're more famous than Glenn Ridge was at his peak?
0: No, I'm just saying.
1: Is that what you're saying?
0: No, they just want to see carnage. They'd care if they saw Jonesy put Glenn Ridge into the wall.
1: We should do a poll. Would you rather see Jonesy or Glenn Ridge at his peak?
0: What, as a race car driver?
1: No, at his peak of his fame. Why would they prefer to see you? Glenn Ridge could not walk the streets as a famous man.
0: Anything you say about Glenn Ridge, you say to me.
1: I think I am.
0: Anything you say about Glenn, nice prize, Ridge. You say to me, because I worship at the table of Glenn.
1: If you would like to go to the Grand Prix, we've got tickets for you coming up next.
0: It's Jonesy and Amanda driving you home for Jam Nation.
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2: Jonesy and Amanda's
0: hot lap. Do the big voice.
3: No, it's too shouty.
0: Go on.
3: It's very shouty.
0: Get your
3: for
0: backside
3: me.
0: Trackside.
3: I know the Grand Prix is loud, but it doesn't have to be loud between now and
0: it's
3: then.
0: It's so good. And I'm just devo that my star had risen enough to go into the celebrity race and then they axed it. Outrageous.
3: Isn't it just? Did you get fitted for your onesie?
0: No, never got that far, but the agent said they want you for it next year. Would you be interested? I went, yes. Please, this is the greatest thing.
3: Just you wanting it was enough for people to mix it.
0: I didn't even get my fire retardant. My fire retardant suit.
3: All you need is Gordon Elliott to go into a wall and it's all over.
0: Sean is in Ballarat. Sean, you'd love to see the celebrity race come back, wouldn't you?
4: Oh, 100%.
0: Yeah, see?
3: And would you like to see Glenn Ridge in it, Sean?
4: See who?
3: Do you know who Glenn Ridge is?
4: No.
3: Glenn Ridge was a very famous host of... Was it Temptation?
0: No, that was Tony Barber. Do you know who Tony Barber is, Sean?
4: I've heard of him.
0: Yeah. No, he was on...
3: Price is Right?
0: No, the show, Sale of the Century.
3: Do you remember? That's what I said.
0: No, you didn't. You said Temptation.
3: Oh.
0: Temptation begat Sale of the Century.
3: Oh, look, either way.
0: It's a walk down memory lane.
3: Sean, we have on the line here.
0: You'd probably say Eddie Maguire. Would you like to... Here's a ding-dong battle. Jonesy and Eddie Maguire racing for pinks on Thunder Road. What do you think, Sean?
4: Are we going to be a close race?
0: No. I would towel up Eddie.
3: So you're getting angry at a hypothetical.
0: But you reckon it'll be a close race. Sean.
4: I think Eddie's reputation might get you a little bit.
0: Oh, come on, Sean. I tell you right now.
3: This is all moot. They don't have the celebrity race.
0: I'll give Eddie a half lap head start.
3: Brendan, this isn't real.
0: I'll pull a spark plug lead off my car.
3: It's not real.
0: And I'll still
3: Sean, here's what you're playing for. This is real. Two passes to the Grand Prix on the Sunday, and if you're successful, you can go into the running for a VIP upgrade that involves watching it from the grandstand.
0: You ready to go, Sean?
3: So we haven't even told Sean the rules. We're going to reveal a category. Within 30 seconds, you have to give us five answers for what might go into
0: that particular category.
3: Do you understand and obey?
4: Yes, I do.
3: Okay.
0: It's not going to be TV game shows from the 50s, no. Okay, Sean? We won't do that to you.
3: It's not about who could Jonesy beat in a hypothetical race.
0: I tell you right now, I would beat...
3: Zeus!
0: I would beat Eddie.
3: Actually, Penelope Pitstop.
0: Eddie would beat you.
3: Stop. Just stop.
0: Okay, Sean.
3: Here's your category. Let's
0: count them down. Today, it's car brands.
3: Go. Five car brands. Sean?
4: Brands. I didn't like the make.
3: Yeah, yes. Types of car.
4: Holden Colorado, Toyota Kluger, Toyota Yaris, Toyota Supra, Nissan Skyline.
3: I think you've given us five.
0: Here comes
4: Ford.
0: You could have said beautiful cheap Mercedes.
3: But we probably confused you by saying makes and brands.
0: Yeah.
3: You went very forensic,
0: Sean,
3: and well done.
0: You didn't say Tesla, Sean, so good on you.
4: No electric.
0: Good man. Sean, congratulations. You've got two Sunday GA passes to the Formula One Australian Grand Prix and you've gone in the running for a VIP upgrade. If you win, you'll be watching from the grandstand.
4: I can't believe it. You little ripper.
0: Yeah, just imagine me and Eddie and Amanda.
3: And Glenn Ridge. Tony Barber.
4: Hopefully I'm sitting beside you.
0: Well, you're driving in the car as well. Good on you, Sean.
3: Thank you, Sean.
4: Oh, my God. Thank you.
0: It's lights out in Melbourne. Don't miss the Formula One Moët and Chandon Australian Grand Prix 2027 in April. 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
0: JonesyandAmanda.com.au. That's the only way you can get on. Do it. It's Jonesy and Amanda driving you home for Jam Nation.
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0: Good afternoon. It's Jonesy and Amanda driving you home this Friday afternoon.
1: I had a life-affirming early evening on my holidays. There's a sentence you don't hear a lot.
0: Yeah.
1: I was on the south coast, a little town near there called Culburra. Top spot has its Culburra Fair. And part of this is a boomer's night. And when I say night, it started at 3 PM and was over at 7. Right. And it was in a community centre.
0: Yep.
1: Which was conveniently next to the cemetery, just in case.
0: Mm-hmm.
1: But the band that was playing, a whole lot of local bands were playing, but the band of the night.
2: I got a girl called Bonnie Moore.
0: That's Hush.
1: Hush. Les Gock.
0: Les Gock.
2: She's as skinny as a stick of macaroni.
1: And they had this one.
2: Feeling.
0: Yeah.
1: Les Glock.
0: Les Glock. He's a gun.
1: He is a gun. Les Gock, I've met him, and he's one of the nicest men in the universe.
0: He went into advertising
1: and into music production.
0: Well, do you know any of the ads that he did? Didn't he do?
1: Apparently, I've only heard this hearsay. I think he did the Decoré.
0: No.
1: Yeah. And
0: Let me get Decoré.
1: Yeah, get Decoré. And also Suzanne. Get that one too.
0: What was Suzanne?
1: This goes with that.
0: Oh, okay.
1: I think they were his, but I could be lying.
0: Decoré.

0: this is the modern one.
1: No, we don't want this one.
0: No, that's too modern. No, we need
1: We just want the this goes with that, goes with this, goes with that, goes with that.
0: Here we go.

0: in love.
1: It's all this, isn't it?
2: What happened to the censorship board? You know, does anyone check these ads before they go to air?
1: That was famous for its
2: yeah, I know, but that
1: hand
2: was,
1: up and down the yeah. shampoo okay. container.
2: You know, who was the director that day? And what was the other one?
1: This goes without it, Suzanne.
2: Oh, this, hang on. Can't you

0: joking.
1: I'm not making this up.
0: Does it say reggae version?
1: Yeah, it does.
0: Where's the one we remember from the ad?
1: Okay. No, that's not it either.
0: Why don't you look up the ad?
1: I'm looking up the ad. Hang on.
2: A new world of love at Suzanne. Love's such fun, and when you're happy,
0: No.
1: Where's the original one?
0: We just want the jingle. Just put in jingle. Suzanne jingle.
1: Yeah, well, I know how to YouTube.
0: Well, obviously not. You're going through all the genres. Well,
1: that's what's come up there.
0: Just play the one that was in the ad. This goes with that.
1: Okay, anyway, I think.
0: That. So he and his wife, Milan, had this incredible music company that did the most iconic ads of all time. Mm. So anyway, he still performs in a band that is called The Interceptors. And they played that night at the Cobar Affair.
1: Yep.
0: And
1: this goes with that?
0: They didn't play that song. They did play a couple of the Hush ones.
1: Yep.
0: But it was all this great. Play another one. Song number four.
1: Play your third song.
0: But talking to Les, and I'll get to more about the band he's in now in a minute. He said, because they were the first glam rock band in Australia, and they sort of would back Gary Glitter.
1: Yeah.
0: At the Horden Pavilion all these iconic shows.
1: Before Gary Glitter was on the nose.
0: Before Gary went to the dark side.
1: Yeah.
0: So they've got this incredible history.
1: Did they say anything about him being a big weirdo?
0: No, I want to know about Les's outfits. He said they sort of got them from Elizabethan Theatre Trust. So they had to get changed in the toilets and couldn't look. There was no mirrors and no lighting, so they came out on stage looking deranged.
1: That explains a lot.
0: It does explain a lot.
1: Even Molly looked more flummoxed.
0: Molly looked like he was dressed from Suzanne.
1: He did. He loved to knit.
0: He's in a band now three of the guys have been performing together for 55 years. It's called The Interceptors. There's a couple of newbies thrown in.
1: Mm-hmm.
0: And they play as a fundraising of a thing. They have raised tens of thousands of dollars for Parkinson's disease, for childhood bereavement counselling, for brain research, among a whole lot of other stuff. They are such good guys and they sound fantastic.
1: Doing LaGrange.
0: And the whole place on this Boomers night was going off at the Citizen Centre.
1: Yeah.
0: Everyone was up and dancing. So, can you turn it down, Ryan?
1: That's enough, Ryan.
0: So
1: it was going off until 7.
0: It was. It finished at 7. It was perfect. But anyone who thinks that people that of this age are past it, you should have been in that room. The band was going off. The crowd was going off. It was just brilliant.
1: Mm. Did you get him to do decor, Ray? You could have done some shampoo bottle.
0: No, Brendan, thank you.
1: It's Jonesy and Amanda driving you home for Jam Nation. Gee.

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1: It's all word salad, isn't it? Ryan, remember when you wore a suit for half an hour?
0: Yeah, what was that conference?
2: Yes, that's right. I went corporate. I went to the Wellness and Networking Conference.
0: Wank.
2: No, it wasn't. It was actually quite informative.
0: No, that's... Anyway, that... 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Mm-hmm. And we thought we'd nick it, we'd saddle it with a catchy intro and call it Water Cooler Chat.
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1: Well, an interesting one this week that I think most people who live on the eastern seaboard of Australia will have an opinion on. We're talking about bogong moths. We have been reminded that this is a migration. It's not an infestation. But normally when small things flap around your head and live in the corners of your living room, we get anxious and want to get the spray out. We've been told, don't do that. This is an endangered species. So we're trying to live with them, but it's not necessarily easy. So how about this as a question? Would you rather be in a small room with 10,000 bogong moths?
0: How small's the room? Our studio here, which
1: it's
0: is
1: smaller than this. I think like a bathroom, a small bathroom.
0: Okay, so 10 by 8.
1: So let's not get too many numbers in here because already we've got 10,000 bogong moths for 10 minutes.
0: Yep.
1: In your bathroom, or eat 10 bogong moths in 10 minutes. I have eaten a bogong moth. Our indigenous population over the years have eaten these.
0: Yeah, but they're not eating them now.
1: No, and I made the mistake of doing that. We had a man a number of years ago, the last giant migration of these, came into the radio station from the CSIRO, and I ate a big fat one, and then he said, maybe try a cooked one. And I realised I'd eaten a raw one. I don't even know if I was supposed to. And I loved it. A big shot of gizzard shot down my throat.
4: That's what's supposed to
0: be. Yeah, you're really enjoying that.
1: But it tasted a bit like a Big Mac, meaning it's heavy and meaty and full of protein. But a lot of people have eaten them. Many of our indigenous population over thousands and thousands of years have eaten.
0: But it tastes like hell. Now we've got good stuff like KFC. Yeah. We don't have to eat it.
1: But maybe 10 in quick succession. Get rid of it. Pretend you're on I'm a Celebrity, get me out of here. In 10 minutes. Or have 10,000 of them flapping around your head.
0: I reckon I'd go in the room. I'd do the room.
1: I would too. And I'd breathe through it and think, these are endangered. They're beautiful. They're beautiful.
0: I would laugh if you just inhaled one. You just inhaled a moth.
1: I think I did.
0: You just...
1: That's one.
0: There you go.
1: Only 9 to go.
0: Well, maybe take a drink of water. Chetwai Rai, what would you do?
2: Well, I think I would eat the moths, to be
0: eat
2: honest.
0: Eat the moths.
2: Can I ask, could I add some condiments?
0: No, yes, there's no.
2: Moths,
0: no,
2: some
0: no,
2: salt
0: no,
2: and pepper.
0: No, no, no. No,
2: ranch dressing.
1: I don't think you can fry them up so they're invisible. I don't think you can. Right. It's not like
0: no, there's no
1: food.
0: Condiments. There's no condiments.
1: Oh, come on.
0: No, you're in your bathroom. There's no condiments.
2: So you're eating them raw. I think with 10,000 in a small room, you're probably going to eat some anyway, aren't you?
1: Like I ate one just then in our studio and I can't even see any.
0: Look, you've heard what we've had to say. What do you think? Water cooler chat. Be in a small room with 10,000 bogong moths for 10 minutes or eat 10 bogong moths in 10 minutes. These are the big issues. We'll put this to Peter Garrett when he joins us later. It's Jonesy and Amanda driving you home for Jam Nation.
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0: It's Jonesy and Amanda driving you home. On Friday, we like nothing more than standing around the water cooler because...
1: Studies have shown that more information gets passed through water cooler gossip than through official memos.
2: Water cooler chat. Water cooler chat.
0: Indeed. And today around the good old-fashioned water cooler.
3: Well, we have been on the east coast of Australia inundated with the Bogong moth, the migration, the great migration of the Bogong moth.
0: We were talking to someone in Western Australia before and they said they saw one. Mm. So that's quite the migration.
3: Talk about blown off course. What about my sister-in-law? She was down in New South Wales with me. All these moths have come from the north. They're trying to find their ways to the cooler climes so that they can get away from the heat.
0: Yep.
3: One of them got into her toilet bag and she flew home with it and it ends up back in Brisbane.
0: Let me go, Gary, what are you doing back here?
3: I've travelled for 3 days and I'm here. So this is the question. Would you rather be in a small room with like a bathroom with 10,000 Bogong moths flapping around your head or eat 10 Bogong moths in 10 minutes? It's doable. I've eaten two, actually, and I know that they're not inedible.
0: You just ate one just then by opening your big gob.
3: They're not inedible. No, so they're not dangerous. 10, they're meaty. They're quite meaty.
0: 10 in 10 minutes.
3: Or have 10,000 moths flapping around your head.
0: The more I think about it, the more I think about the room. I'm happy with that.
3: With the flapping?
0: Yep, with the flapping, I could live with that.
3: All right.
0: Water cooler chat. Josh is with us. Hello, Josh.
4: Morning. How are we? Or afternoon, I don't know what time it is.
3: No, fair enough.
0: All right, Josh.
3: Wake up, Josh. You're in a bathroom and you have a choice. You've either got 10,000 moths flapping around your head or you've got to eat 10 in 10 minutes. What are you doing?
4: I have to, as someone who's actively trying to bulk up, I would try and eat the moths because put a bit of salt and pepper on there, that's way better than having all fluttering around me. No, I'd eat them.
3: And they are a big protein source. So every gym bro's trying to get their protein.
0: So all those Andrew Tate guys are all where, do you even lift bro eat a moth? Is that what they're doing, Josh?
4: Yeah, absolutely. All the dudes in the gym, that's their go-to. It's better than protein powder, I tell you what.
3: Thank you, Josh.
0: Grind up some, get the mortar and pestle out. Thank you. Sam has joined us.
3: Hello, Sam. Would you rather have them flapping around your head or eat them?
5: I'd rather have them flapping around my head. I don't want them in me at all.
3: Okay.
0: No.
3: All right. Thank you, Sam.
0: We're talking about moths here.
3: Oh, gym bros.
0: Thank you, Sam. Rachel has joined
3: Rachel.
0: Us.
3: Hello, Rachel. Would you rather have 10,000 moths flapping around you or eat 10?
6: Both are pretty terrifying, to be honest, but I think I could put up with the flapping around my head rather than eating them.
0: When you think about eating the moth, that's one a minute for 10 minutes.
3: That's quite doable. I could do it.
0: No, it's a dry old argument. It's a dry old
3: argument. You could rinse it down with a glass of water.
0: No, there's no condiments. There's no additives.
3: That's, you're allowed to have a glass of water.
0: No, there's no glass of water. You're in your bathroom. You're going to, okay, only if you drink for the toilet.
3: Now you're talking.
0: Thank you, Rachel. Let's wrap this up with Tim.
3: Tim, are you going to have 10,000 moths around your head or 10 in your mouth?
7: 10,000 around my head, please.
3: All right. Okay. Well, Tim has opted for that.
0: Tim, we're going to make that happen for you.
3: That's our latest competition.
0: You're going to regret those words. Thank you. I think it's been, what was the outcome of that?
3: I think most people would prefer to have them flapping around their head than have to eat them.
0: Okay. So 80% of people say flap around your head.
3: Yeah.
0: Now keep your mouth shut.
3: And the moths are breathing a sigh of relief.
0: Thank you for being part of.

0: Chat. Friday Field Sessions is coming up. Peter Garrett and Martin Rotzi will be joining us. Perhaps we're going to give him a big feed of Bogan Moth to be getting on with. It's Jonesy and Amanda driving you home for Jam Nation.
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2: Men generally sneeze a lot louder than women. 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One suggests it's biological and evolutionary. We do it to scare off unwanted beasts. Oh, and men, as one gets a wee bit older too, just watch out for a bit of a backfire after you sneeze.
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1: Gold Central Victoria weather for the Courthouse Hotel, Pall Mall, Bendigo.
7: A partly cloudy day today, Bendigo hitting for a top of 20, Maribyrnong 19, Castlemaine 18 and Ballarat 17. On Sunday, partly cloudy, Bendigo 25, Maribyrnong 24, Castlemaine 23 and Ballarat 21. Overnight tonight, Bendigo 12, Ballarat a low of 9.
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9: 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Yeah, personal friend.
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14: 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That's what the J stands for.
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0: It's showtime. Well, hello there, the Friday Field Sessions, and today I'm beside myself. We have Midnight Oil royalty, Peter Garrett and Martin Rotzi from Midnight Oil coming in to perform.
19: I know that, I mean, absolute, as you say, royalty.
0: Mm-hmm.
19: And you and I have interviewed and hung out with Peter Garrett over the years. What an incredible man
0: he
19: is.
0: He came to our book lodge. I couldn't believe it. There was Peter Garrett at our book lodge.
19: He's an amazing man. But I happen to know that the first interview you ever did with him, remember on. This? I want to say it's community radio, but it wasn't. You're in Karratha. It was your first radio job.
0: You know, this...
19: You were a professional. You were working on radio at the time.
0: Yes, and it was my first...
19: You're rubbing your face as you say it now.
0: My first big interview that I'd ever done. Before that, I'd spoken to Col Elliott.
19: Who's he?
0: He's a banjo-playing comedian. That was a big deal. But before that, I hadn't spoken to anyone of the caliber of Peter Garrett.
19: No.
0: And I was also a huge Midnight Oil fan.
19: Of course.
0: So it was very, very, and this, I do not like hearing this.
19: Well, I'm sorry, but you're going to have to. This is a snippet from Brendan's very first interview with Peter Garrett.
10: I have the distinct pleasure of talking to Mr. Peter Garrett, who is the lead singer for Midnight Oil. Peter, how are you this evening?
11: I'm fine, thanks, Brendan.
10: Are you having a good evening so far?
11: Okay. Yeah, well, it's kind of like less than evening where I am, but it's evening where you are. It's a lot warmer here, and it's even more warm where you are.
10: It certainly is, yeah. We had a very hot day yesterday.
0: For God's sake.
19: That's better than I remembered it. There were other bits that were worse than that.
0: There you go.
19: That has made my sphincter tighten. You can sharpen a pencil in me right now.
0: Okay.
19: Well, it's a competition.
0: Okay. I don't want to hear that again.
19: No, no.
0: Or mention of your sphincter.
19: None of it.
0: The Friday Feels sessions are coming up with Peter Garrett and Martin Rotzi. It's Jonesy and Amanda driving you home for Jam Nation.
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0: Jonesy and Amanda driving you home.
1: Well, what a way to end the week. Two of the most incredible musicians from Midnight Oil are joining us here live in the studio for our Friday Feel Sessions. Frontman Peter Garrett and one of the best guitarists in the country, Martin Rotsey. The guys are about to join the Alter Egos on tour, but before that, we've pinned them down and here they are, Peter and Martin. Hello.
2: Morning, boys.
1: Afternoon, if you don't mind.
0: Yeah, afternoon.
2: Good night. That's
1: right. See you later. Thanks for coming.
0: It's great to have you in the studio. And I know condolences on Rob Hurst. I've spoken to you both about that. Yeah. But it just, you know, and Bones Hillman, it must be so difficult when you guys get together.
2: Well, you know, I mean, you're family after all that time, aren't you? And whoever would have thought that the Oils would have been able to play as much as you did, to tour as much as you did, to make the records, to come back and do it all again. And I still think we probably feel it's pretty difficult to talk about it, but we know that it's happened. And he was such an amazing contributor, not only to the band, but generally, and a great songwriter, fantastic drummer, you know. Very, very gifted man. And, yeah, it's still a big hole.
1: You're performing, or you're going to be performing with the Alter Egos. Who are your alter egos?
2: So Martin, I'm very lucky that Martin comes along and sort of plays guitar there. So that's, look over my shoulder, I know I'm in good hands. But Cran from Spiderbait is going to join us on drums.
3: Oh, good.
2: Yeah, which will be fun. Zoe Houtman, who plays for Missy and Mossy on bass.
1: Missy and Mossy. All the vowels.
2: That's right. Heather Shannon, keyboard player from the Jezebels, who has recorded with me when I've done a couple of the Alters records. And as well as that, maybe a couple of my daughters. So I've got a couple of girls who, yeah, part-time they do their music. One's in Melbourne, one's up here in Sydney. So hopefully either one or both of them will come along and sing as well.
0: That's nice.
2: Yeah, it's good.
0: That's a great thing.
2: Yeah.
1: It's so nice to have you here, Pete, in the studio. We've been talking to you for many, many years. And Jonesy, I think you were his first professional interview when he started work at Karratha, am I right, Jonesy?
0: Yeah.
1: We were playing a little bit earlier, Pete, and maybe there's room for another snippet here.
0: Well, no, I don't think there's any time. I think Martin needs to tune his guitar.
2: I reckon there is time, yeah, actually, there is Brendan. Come on.
1: Jonesy was working at Karratha, his first radio job. So he was employed at this stage. Keep that in mind when you hear it. You were employed, and it's your first big interview with Peter, and Peter, you're remarkably kind, but it's sphincter time. Have a listen.
4: Okay, Peter, this is the second final question in this list of interrogation, you might call it. Just pretend people up here have never heard of Midnight Oil. What would you tell a person that's never heard of Midnight Oil? What can they expect?
5: Well, it's not country and western.
4: I love that answer.
0: Okay, is that all you got?
1: You sound older than you do now.
0: Is that all you got? I think the bit where I said we're going to look after the kids, and I was 22 at the time.
4: Well, Pete, I thank you very much for your time. It's been an experience for me. $25 is great to go and see a band, and it also benefits the kids up here of the Northwest, and kids are our future, so hell, we got to look after them, don't we?
5: Yeah, I think so, mate. I really do.
0: I was 22.
1: And also, you said it's been an experience. You didn't say good or bad. You just said it's been an experience.
0: Well, anyway, you guys are here for the Friday Feel Sessions, and you know, understand how this works, of course. And you've brought Martin, who a dab hand around the guitar.
2: Yeah, no, exactly.
0: So we're going to take a break, and then you guys will come back and perform a song. Anything in mind?
2: Well, you couldn't really ignore what's going on in other parts of the world. I'm doing the AUKUS public inquiry as a commissioner as well. So, I mean, one song clearly leads itself to it, which would be US Forces.
0: US Forces.
1: I must say, if you had hair, it'd be grey. That sounds like the hardest job is doing that inquiry.
2: It's been amazing, actually, because it's been a public inquiry. It's been publicly funded. And it's because our parliament didn't debate the biggest amount of bucks that we will ever spend on something which I don't think may or may not arrive, nuclear-powered submarines.
0: So are we being ripped off?
2: This is the worst deal that I have ever seen in my life, and I'm taking us all the way through recording contracts, hire purchase for a motor vehicle, you know, not really knowing what you're doing when you sign up to a phone plan,
0: right.
2: All of those things. It appears to be, without any doubt, one of the worst deals ever, and the reason is pretty straightforward. We pay up to $368 billion on submarines, secondhand, three of them that will come from America if they

0: You don't, we have to take the radioactive waste, the high-level radioactive waste that comes with it. That's probably another $150 to $180 billion for radioactive waste disposal, which we actually don't even really have in Australia at all.
1: You should give a bit to every family.
0: Well, there you go. Yeah. I mean, the Americans themselves don't do it. And I'm very concerned that they may see that as a way potentially of finding a longer-term solution for their own high-level radioactive waste. It's just nuts.
2: US forces give the nod.
1: Unless you want to do yellow,
2: for your country.
1: Unless you want to do yellow submarine.
0: I know more about submarines, Amanda, than I ever thought I would.
2: Martin's saying, I could do Wedding Cake Island right now. Pete doesn't have to sing, which we don't want. Stand by. Coming up, Friday Field Sessions, Peter Garrett, Martin Rotzi from Midnight Oil for US forces. That's next. It's Jonesy and Amanda driving you home for Jam Nation.
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0: It's Jonesy and Amanda driving you home. It's the Friday Feels Sessions in the studio today. Peter Garrett and Martin Rotzi from Midnight Oil.
1: Woo!
0: This is great. Wow, look, Martin's gone straight into it now.
2: As we do.
0: This is what we do. Okay, well, I've got to do the DJ bit, Martin. I've been training all my life for this. Friday Feels Sessions, without any further ado, you boys are ready?
2: We're ready.
0: US Forces on gold.

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People too scared to go to prison. We're unable to make decisions.

0: Whoa. Goodness me.
1: I feel a bit emotional.
0: Amanda's crying.
1: Just the power of that, you know, current political climate, the power of having you here and all that you've taken on. It's amazing.
0: And you're singing and looking out at our warships, the one that we've got in the harbour. Extraordinary.
2: Thank you, friends.
0: No, that was so good.
2: Cranking it out during the day, doing our best.
0: Thank you.
1: Amazing. What a privilege it was.
0: Check out the Alter Egos. Also, Gilligala, Friday the 23rd of October, you guys performing at that?
2: Yes, we are.
0: Check your diary, Peter. Of course, you can check out all the details about the Alter Egos tour. We will put it on our website. Peter, thank you.
2: Thank you for having us.
0: Martin, thank you.
1: Thank you. All the details will be on our socials, and thank you.
0: Indeed. Instagram is here. It's Jonesy and Amanda driving you home for Jam Nation.
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0: Here it is, 10 questions, 60 seconds on the clock. You could pass if you don't know an answer. We'll come back to that question if time permits. You get all the questions right, $1,000.
3: You can turn that into $2,000 by answering a bonus question, but it is double or nothing.
0: Ricky is in Kenwick.
3: Hello, Ricky.
4: Hi, how are you?
3: Very well, thank you. Feeling lucky punk?
4: Oh, definitely.
3: All right, excellent.
0: Okay. I like the category.
3: Am I detecting a slight Kiwi accent with you, Ricky?
4: No.
3: There you go. I'm normally pretty good at picking it.
0: Yeah, I've just been to New Zealand.
3: Oh, so what, you're now one?
0: I'm pretty much a Kiwi.
3: Yeah,
0: and
3: okay.
0: Ricky is not that.
3: Well, even Ricky has verified that.
0: Ricky.
3: All right, Ricky, let's see what we can do. 10 questions, 60 seconds. If you're not sure, say pass. We might have time to come back, okay?
4: Okay, great. Thank you.
3: Ricky, good
0: Ricky's
3: luck.
0: Doing her best to sound least Kiwi as ever.
3: Bit of German thrown
0: Say chili bin, Ricky.
4: I can try to do Irish, but I'm not very good at accents.
0: I don't hear you.
3: No, you only have to speak any way you'd like as long as we get these questions right.
0: Let's get you winning this money, Ricky.
3: Here we go, Ricky. Here comes question number one. What's the opposite of east?
4: West.
3: Question two. Which Disney character's nose grew when they lied?
4: Pinocchio.
3: Question three. What animal features on our $1 coin?
4: Pass.
3: Question four. Which day of the week starts with W?
4: Wednesday.
3: Question five. Who was Russell Brand's first wife?
4: Katy Perry.
3: Question six. In a website browser bar, www stands for what?
4: World Wide Web.
3: Question seven. Which Grand Slam did Serena Williams win while pregnant?
4: Pass.
3: Question eight. How much milk is used in an espresso?
4: None.
3: Question nine. May the odds be ever in your favour is a line from which movie?
4: Pass.
3: Question 10. In which sport would you use a fly and a rod?
4: Sorry, could you repeat the question?
3: In what sport would you use a fly and a rod?
4: Fishing. Fly fishing.
3: What animal's on our $1 coin?
4: Kangaroo.
3: Oh, yes.
0: Ricky.
3: So there's two you didn't get to.
4: Oh,
3: there was a sort of famous story, the Grand Slam that Serena Williams won while pregnant was the Australian Open.
4: Yes.
3: You would have got that one?
4: Yeah.
3: And how about this? May the odds be ever in your favour, a line from which movie?
4: Star Wars, I want to say, but...
3: It was Hunger Games.
4: No,
3: I wouldn't have got it out of the Hunger Games.
0: Mm.
3: Oh,
4: yeah.
3: Ricky, you did so well.
0: Can you just say chili bin for us, Ricky?
4: Chili bin?
0: Oh. Are you sure you're not a Kiwi?
4: I'm pretty sure I'm not.
3: Maybe ask yourself, Ricky.
0: You know, those All Blacks, aren't they terrible?
3: This will be a sign.
0: That's a sign. Ricky, you have a good weekend. Thank you for joining us.
4: You too. Thank you.
0: If you want to be a part of Instagram, jonesydemanda.com.au, it's as simple as that. It's Jonesy Demanda driving you home for Jam Nation.
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2: Like a married couple, but with HR paperwork.

0: Hello, it's Jonesy and Amanda driving you home this Friday afternoon. We straddle a lot of medias in this business.
1: I don't think it's medias. What did you say?
0: Medias.
1: I think it's media.
0: Okay.
1: We straddle a lot of stuff.
0: You know, are you going to just constantly do this all the time?
1: I am. I straddle a lot of the English language.
0: Okay.
1: And to keep a track
0: it's
1: of
0: quite the gusset.
1: to keep track of all of this, we have Jenna, our social media guru.

0: What's popping?
1: Nice one.
0: We're Instagram live with TikTok Tucker. That's become a bit of a success.
1: Yeah,
0: Jenna, tell Amanda your news.
1: Yeah, so every week during TikTok Tucker, Jonesy and I thought maybe we could go Instagram live during the whole usually it's two breaks.
2: Mm. So I remember yesterday I had told my stomach in for ages.
1: Yeah, so I mean, if we prepared that for once a week, I think that would be good.
0: Yeah, so and people were commented, your friend Janet,
2: I mentioned that, because you put a banana skin on the ground and made a joke about skidding on it. And I said, a friend of mine, Janet, actually skidded on a banana peel. Janet weirdly was watching us go live on Instagram from Canada and said, yes, that was me. I skidded on a banana peel.
0: Do you see what's happening? It's a show within a show.
2: Mm-hmm.
0: This is great.
1: Let's keep it up.
0: Yeah.
1: Yeah. So it's been a big week across the Jonesy and Amanda socials, and it all started when you opened the gifts you received from the one and only Kylie Minogue.
0: Oh, yeah.
1: Yes. So, Jonesy, you received an XL T-shirt and Amanda a medium in her special edition AFL promo
0: merch.
1: Yeah, exactly. Yeah.
2: Jonesy was affronted.
0: I thought I knew Kylie fairly well. And I thought she knew me. Well, clearly hasn't seen me in the flesh lately, but to go an extra large T-shirt is what's happened?
2: I've forgotten the horror of this conversation.
0: What? Well, you know, I haven't porked out, have I?
2: No, but the fact that you would think that Kylie A is involved, B knows your size, C gives a rat's.
0: I could imagine Kylie at home just packing all those T-shirts into the...
2: Jonesy, he gets, oh, how big is he when I put my arms around him in my dreams?
0: Anyway.
1: Yeah, so Jonesy, you gave it a try.
0: I did. I gave it a try and it was swimming on me.
2: You
0: swimming.
2: Look like Herman Munster.
1: Mm. Our videos received close to 200,000 views across our socials, with most people actually disagreeing with you and saying that it fit well.
2: I love people. I love people.
0: They're just trolling.
1: So Linda.
0: Trolls.
1: She says, I think it's well fitted. Room to move. While Jennifer added, it fits fine. Ungrateful git.
0: Okay. I did put it over another shirt that I was wearing. So
2: you had it on over your puffer jacket, remember?
0: Yeah, so.
2: She said helping out.
0: Yeah.
1: Danny Minogue also commented.
2: Oh, did she?
1: Yeah, with the laughing, crying emoji.
0: So there you go. See, yeah. Danny, she knows me as well. She would have been packing the thing with Kylie.
2: Yeah.
0: Said, no, Jonesy's definitely, at best, a large.
2: But still a git.
0: And he's not a git.
1: Another popular post belonged to listener Cameron with this conspiracy theory.
3: When you watch TV, I saw a man from Adelaide. His name was Hans. You know Hans?
2: Yes, I do.
3: He speaks German.
0: Yeah. Okay.
3: But the funny thing is, when he's on TV, I don't see another Aussie comedian the name of Peter Hallier. But when I see Peter Hallier on TV, I don't see Hans.
2: So his conspiracy theory was that Peter Hallier and Hans, the vaudevillian cabaret makeup-wearing person... are the same people.
0: That's a hell of a LinkedIn profile.
2: they're the same people.
1: Yes, yeah. Exactly. So it's gone bonkers online with very conflicting views. Some see the similarities while others are saying that Cameron needs to go to Specsavers. Yeah.
0: Fair enough.
1: Hans himself shared the post saying, Peter Hallier, don't they know I'm Sarah Harris and Carlotta's younger brother?
2: Oh.
1: Yes.
0: Wow.
2: Wow, that's specific.
1: Yeah, and then we got Peter Hallier on the line to address the claims, and he said this.
4: Listen, I don't disagree, because I think if I put on the same makeup as Hans did, I'd look less Hans and more like Anne Haggerty from The Chase. I think that would be my kind of... that's exactly what I would look like, I think.
0: There you go. Hans is good.
1: On another note, it's time for Digital Jenners. This is where I choose my favourite contributor of the week who will receive a bespoke tin hat made by Amanda.
2: I've got a sweatshop onto it.
1: And this week it goes to another Cameron who called us with his hilarious nickname, which you will understand as soon as he speaks.
5: No, my nickname is Jockey. So I weigh about 45 kilos soaking wet. I'm probably about 5 foot tall, and about 25 years ago, a work colleague just nicknamed me Jockey, and it's just a name that's ever, just stuck forever.
2: Sound like a jockey.
0: Are you a jockey? Have you ever ridden?
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0: Oh, jockey.
2: What a week it's been.
0: Well done, Jenna.
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0: She's XXL in talent.
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7: A partly cloudy day today, Bendigo hitting for a top of 20, Maribor 19, Castlemaine 18 and Ballarat 17. On Sunday, partly cloudy, Bendigo 25, Maribor 24, Castlemaine 23 and Ballarat 21. Overnight tonight, Bendigo 12, Ballarat a low of 9.
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1: Good morning, Alana McIntyre here with the latest. A man has been charged after hanging the Palestinian flag from a pedestrian bridge at the site of the deadly terror attack at Bondi Beach. Officers received complaints around 3 p.m. yesterday where the man allegedly was also performing offensive hand gestures in the manner of gunfire. The 53-year-old was refused bail and he's due to appear in court today. A man has been arrested following a factory fire in Melbourne's southeast. Emergency crews were called to reports of a blaze at Oakley South about 3 a.m. A 53-year-old was arrested at Clayton Railway Station a short time later. A day after ICE officers shot and wounded a man in a car with a 5-year-old child in New York City, the Homeland Security Secretary has lashed out at the mayor, saying his words incite hostility. Mayor Zoran Mamdani has demanded ICE agents get out of his neighbourhood, calling ICE rotten to its core. Meantime, Donald Trump has criticised cities run by what he calls the radical left, without naming any particular place the US president didn't hide how he feels about walking through.
2: They're always dirty, you know? The sidewalks are disgusting, the streets are disgusting. They're just in bad shape. Everything's dirty, it smells.
1: And PM Miranda has confirmed there is talk of a Looking for Ella Brandy sequel, which could be set 20 years later. The actress who played Josie in the movie from the year 2000 admits it's such early days. Australia are 6 for 187 in South Africa on day one of the opening test after bad light ended play early on day one in Durban. Matt Renshaw making 46 not out alongside Pat Cummins with 33. Just over an hour into the last session, the umpires ruled light had deteriorated too much. And at Mount Panorama, Zach Bates has set the fastest ever lap time at Bathurst in the current era of supercars.
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4: A partly cloudy day today, Bendigo heading for a top of 20, Maribor 19, Casmate 18 and Ballarat 17. Tomorrow, partly cloudy, Bendigo 25, Maribor 24, Casmate 23 and Ballarat 21.
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0: 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It's the Weekend Wake Up, Dave Burrows with you and Cyndi Lauper. Girls Just Want to Have Fun. I've got to say that takes me back to primary school, I think it was. I'm in fact positive it was primary school. I hope you are going along well. Are you ready for the weekend? Are you ready for a fun weekend? Well, I don't mind admitting I was singing along to that. I don't mind singing along to anything. But if you want to have a bit of a sing-along, Snow Patrol on the way this hour. Split Ends coming up. We've got Manfred Mann up next. Backman Turner Overdrive on the way. All perfect to sing along to as far as I'm concerned. Welcome to the weekend.
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0: Gold, Centre Victoria FM 98.3 AM 1071. It's the weekend wake up with Split Ends. I got you. Now, the City of Greater Bendigo and Bike Bendigo are inviting residents to ride to work day Wednesday, October 14, next Wednesday. Enjoy free breakfast and coffee between 7 AM and 9 AM at Rosalind Park, Lancel Gardens, adjacent to the Bendigo Visitor Centre. 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So look, that way you can plan your route in advance, likely to be different from the way you drive. That is happening next week. Celebrate Ride to Work Day with a free breakfast on Wednesday, October 14.
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1: Hi there, Alana McIntyre here with the latest. Several countries are under tsunami warnings after a powerful 7.6 magnitude earthquake struck off the coast of Panama. Mexico, Panama, Colombia, Costa Rica, Ecuador, Peru and El Salvador have all been warned over the threat of tsunami. There's also a risk of tsunami waves in Hawaii.
2: Now we're also hearing from the US tsunami warning system that a hazardous tsunami waves from the quake are possible within the next 3 hours, again, along some coasts of Panama and Colombia. So we're hearing of a very strong earthquake.
1: Sky News in the UK there. So far, there have been no reports of any major damage. A man accused of taking a Palestinian flag to the site of the Bondi Beach terror attack and hanging it on the pedestrian bridge is due in court today. The 53-year-old was arrested there yesterday around 3 p.m. after allegedly performing offensive hand gestures in the manner of gunfire. A man has been arrested at a railway station in Melbourne's southeast after a factory went up in flames. Emergency crews were called to reports of a blaze at Oakley South around 3 a.m. After the war in Iran caused oil prices to surge, now Donald Trump says diesel prices will be coming down in record numbers and fast. The US president claims he's held a highly successful discussion with Vladimir Putin that's going to allow Moscow to immediately release diesel into the global market. One of the opening tests against South Africa had to be cut short. The umpires ruling that light had deteriorated too much to continue play. Australia 6 for 187 at stumps. Matt Renshaw making 46 not out. If he can get to 50, it'll be the first time in tests since March of 2017. And at Mount Panorama, 22-year-old Zach Bates from Canberra has set the fastest lap time at Bathurst in the current era of supercars, dedicating the lap to his late mum.
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4: A partly cloudy day today, Bendigo hitting for a top of 20, Maribor 19, Casmate 18 and Ballarat 17. Tomorrow, partly cloudy, Bendigo 25, Maribor 24, Casmate 23 and Ballarat 21.
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0: 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Sounds better on iHeart. Toto, that's the sounds of Rosanna. Great to have your company. I've got that back to front. It's Rosanna, the sounds of Toto. Hope you're going along well. It is Dave with you with the weekend wake up. The weekend is upon us, and it doesn't matter if you have a sleep in on a Saturday, surely. Makes a difference if I have a sleep in on a Saturday. Hey, look, musically on the way, the Jacksons coming up this hour. Going to play some Ice House and Maxine Nightingale right back where we started from next. Good morning.
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So come on, hold me tight.

0: Gold, Centre Victoria FM, 98.3 AM, 1071 with Ice House. That's crazy. It is Dave with you from the Gold Centre Victoria Community File for HealthWorks Healthcare, Kangaroo Flat, Golden Square and Strathdale. I've been talking about the Inglewood Alive Festival. It's a street festival, and the whole point is showcasing that 1860s gold rush town of Inglewood. Now, we're talking about its boutique shops and its eateries, its architecture even. And what they do is they shut down the highway through town. And what that means is if you go along to Inglewood Alive, you can safely wander around the town. You can check out the car and motorbike show and shine, the live music, the market stalls, the food trucks, the Wimmera wood chopping competition. There's free rides for the kids as well. Now, this is the 1st of November. It is all day and it's free entry. Inglewood Alive Festival. Do yourself a Google search. Do yourself a favour, as Molly Meldrum used to say.
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1: Good morning, Alana McIntyre here with the latest. Three men in Mexico have just been found guilty of murdering Australian brothers Jake and Callum Robinson and their American friend Carter Road during a surfing trip. The three men were shot dead during an attempted robbery in Baja, California in 2024. The parents of the two men from Perth held hands as the verdict was delivered. A man has been charged after hanging the Palestinian flag from a pedestrian bridge at the site of the deadly terror attack at Bondi Beach. Officers received complaints around 3 p.m. yesterday.

0: yesterday where the man allegedly was also performing offensive hand gestures in the manner of gunfire. The 53-year-old was refused bail and is due in court today. Tsunami warnings have been issued across several countries after a powerful earthquake struck Panama. The 7.6 magnitude quake happened off the country's southern coast at a 10-kilometre depth. The US Tsunami Warning System says hazardous tsunami waves are possible along parts of the coast of Panama, Colombia, Costa Rica, Ecuador, Peru, El Salvador and Mexico within the next few hours. The US Homeland Security Secretary has lashed out at the mayor of NYC after ICE officers shot and wounded a man in a car with a five-year-old in New York City. Mayor Zoran Mamdani has demanded ICE agents leave, calling ICE rotten to its core. Homeland Security Secretary Mark Wayne Mullen says NYC's policies are to blame.
1: When you have sanctuary cities and sanctuary politicians, you endanger the safety of the public. That's not a secret.
0: Australia are 6 for 187 in South Africa at stumps after day one of the opening test. Bad light ended play early in Durban. Matt Renshaw making 46 not out alongside Pat Cummins with 33. And at Mount Panorama, 22-year-old Zach Bates from Canberra has set the fastest lap time at Bathurst in the current era of supercars.
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4: A partly cloudy day today, Bendigo heading for a top of 20, Maribyrnong 19, Casamine 18 and Ballarat 17. Tomorrow, partly cloudy, Bendigo 25, Maribyrnong 24, Casamine 23 and Ballarat 21.
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0: Bill, Central Victoria, FM 98.3, AM 1071, Careless Whisper. That's George Michael. It's Dave Burrows with you on the Weekend Wake Up. A reminder too, every Thursday on Gold Central Victoria, Robbo is going to give you a description of a commonly known place across Central Victoria. Well, maybe Victoria. Well, maybe Australia. Well, it'll be guaranteed to be a well-known global spot at least. Hey, look, to win the $50 voucher, you've got to correctly identify the place he's describing. Where in the world is Robbo? Is back on Thursdays on the wake-up call thanks to Hartley's Hunting and Fishing here on Gold Central Victoria. But stick around this hour. We don't have any competitions like that, but just always awesome music over the weekend. Sure, on the way back to the late 90s, a club classic that reinvigorated her career, Kenny Loggins. From, what was that, the Top Gun soundtrack back in the 80s. Elton John coming up as well as our, and a bit of ACCA, DACA, ACDC next.
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0: Consent, Victoria FM 98.3 AM 1071. Your weekend wake up, Kenny Loggins' Danger Zone from way back in the day, I guess you'd say, wouldn't you? The Top Gun soundtrack from the Gold Centre Victoria Community File for Healthworks Healthcare, Kangaroo Flat, Golden Square and Stratdale. I talk about supporting dads a fair bit, but the whole point is it is a mate when life gets a bit heavy. 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
1: Good morning, Alana McIntyre here with the latest. Three men have been found guilty of killing Australian brothers Jake and Callum Robinson in Mexico. The men from Perth were killed during a surfing trip in Mexico's Baja California in 2024 during an attempted robbery alongside their American friend Carter Road. The Australians' parents flew from WA to be at the courthouse for the verdict. Donald Trump claims the price of diesel will be coming down in record numbers and fast. The US president says he's come to an agreement with Vladimir Putin to release diesel supplies into the global market. Meantime, Trump has criticised cities run by what he calls the radical left.
2: They're always dirty, you know. The sidewalks are disgusting. The streets are disgusting. They're just in bad shape. The doors going into stores are dirty. Everything's dirty, it smells.
1: His comments come a day after ICE officers shot and wounded a man in a car with a five-year-old child in New York City. The mayor has demanded ICE agents get out. A massive 7.6 magnitude earthquake has hit Panama, prompting tsunami warnings for neighbouring countries. Colombia, Costa Rica, Chile and Mexico have been issued warnings. There is no tsunami threat here. A man's been charged after hanging the Palestinian flag from a pedestrian bridge at the site of the deadly terror attack at Bondi Beach. Homicide Squad detectives in Victoria are investigating the death of a person at a unit block in Carlton. And thunderstorms are moving over large parts of New South Wales and Queensland. At Mount Panorama, ahead of today's top 10 shootout, Zach Bates from Canberra has set the fastest lap time at Bathurst in the current era of supercars. The 22-year-old telling Seven he dedicated it to his mum.
3: Yeah, it was this time last year, about 10 days before Bathurst. We unfortunately lost my beautiful mum. I'd love to think that she's, riding up there with me.
1: And Australia are 6 for 187 in South Africa after day one of the opening test. Bad light ending play early on.
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6: A partly cloudy day today. Bendigo heading for a top of 20. Maribyrnong 19, Castlemaine 18 and Ballarat 17. Tomorrow, partly cloudy. Bendigo 25, Maribyrnong 24, Castlemaine 23 and Ballarat 21.
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0: Peru goes on the shortlist for Meat Tray Friday. 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We're talking about the best quality meats at the very best prices. Now, stick around this hour musically. Some Tina Turner on the way. Going to play some In Excess. Steelers Wheel coming up, and also Billy Thorpe. Now, it was written before I was born, but it's almost like they knew it was coming. Most people know, think I'm crazy. Billy Thorpe next.
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0: Gold, Central Victoria, FM 98.3, AM 1071, Original Sin. That's the sound of In Excess. It's just about time for me to wrap up the weekend wake up for this morning, but I do have to, just wanted a little bit of a sneak peek for you, a little bit of a sneak peek for next weekend. Next weekend, well, Bendigo, the Travel Expo returns to All Seasons Bendigo, October 17. 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That is next Saturday, thanks to Travel Managers Australia. 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And Kylie, live and local from the Expo. 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Live from 11 through until midday. Is that true? Sure. Kylie's at Travel Expo next weekend, live from the All Seasons. October 17 here on Gold Central Victoria. Time for me to run. I'll catch you next Saturday morning before Kylie heads out to the Travel Expo. I hear she doesn't mind doing a bit of travelling. I know I don't mind doing a bit of travelling. I'm going to be doing a bit of travelling pretty soon. I've got some holidays coming up. But I'm off to, I'm off to have a weekend, I guess. Take it easy out there.
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1: Hi there, Alana McIntyre here with the latest. Donald Trump says diesel prices will be coming down in record numbers and fast. The US president claims he's held a highly successful discussion with Vladimir Putin that will allow Russia to immediately release diesel into the global market.
2: I think you heard about the oil deal with Russia. That is a big deal. That is massive amounts of oil coming into our country. And I want to thank President Putin, to be honest with you.
1: Three men have been found guilty of murdering Australian brothers Jake and Callum Robinson and their American friend Carter Rowe during a surfing trip in Mexico. The three men were shot dead during an attempted robbery in Baja, California back in 2024. The men's parents flew in from Perth and held hands as the verdict was delivered in Mexico. Several countries are still under tsunami warnings after a powerful 7.6 magnitude earthquake struck off the coast of Panama. There is no tsunami warning here and no reports of any major damage. A 53-year-old is due in court today after hanging the Palestinian flag from a pedestrian bridge at the site of the deadly terror attack at Bondi Beach. Police received complaints around 3 p.m. yesterday where the man allegedly was also performing offensive hand gestures. A man has been arrested at a railway station in Melbourne's southeast after a factory went up in flames, and the mansion in Sydney that housed Adele and also Justin Bieber during his tour down under has reportedly been sold. The property overlooking Balmoral Beach changing hands for close to $30 million. The top 10 shootout will be held this afternoon at Mount Panorama. 22-year-old Zach Bates from Canberra setting the fastest lap time at Bathurst in the current era of supercars, dedicating the lap to his late mother. In cricket, day one of the opening test against South Africa had to be cut short due to bad light. Australia 6 for 187 at stumps. And as the Matildas prepare for the 2027 World Cup, our Aussie players have suffered a 4-2 defeat to Germany.
3: It's been a while. 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
0: Gold Central Victoria weather for the Courthouse Hotel, Pall Mall, Bendigo.
4: Partly cloudy today, Bendigo 20, Maryborough 19, Castlemaine 18, Ballarat 17. Then tomorrow, partly cloudy, Bendigo 25, Maryborough 24, Castlemaine 23, and Ballarat 21 degrees.
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Good morning. It is the Sideline View for Harvey Norman. It's Robbo here. Nice to have you with us. We're going to be looking at cycling, the cricket test, the first test in South Africa. We'll also be looking at where to go to maybe get a bite in the fishing world. We'll look at a recap of the BFNL season as well with Tom King and a whole lot of other things too. All your local sport is all here, plus a great soundtrack too, like this from Heart, Gold Central Victoria.

cheers to those moments in music you just have to crank up. 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

0: 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Sideline View, Robbo here and Noel Sens there. 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Good morning, Noel.
1: Morning, Robbo. Welcome back. We've had a couple of weeks off this segment. We're back, though.
0: Yes, we are. We're back with a vengeance. Hey, I'll tell you who's back with a vengeance, too. Peter Mullins. We know what a champion rider she is. She's come back, and you can fill in the detail in a tick, but to ride in the World Gravels. But she's been dudded by the UCI. They've actually changed the area in which she can qualify. What's happened here?
1: Yeah, it's quite interesting, Robbo. Peter's been racing over in America for a fair while now, and she must have... First of all, you have to qualify to go in these worlds, right? Whether you're a Masters category rider or an Elite category rider, right?
0: Yep.
1: So you've got to go somewhere and qualify. And she qualified for it over in the United States. And then she must have entered for it and paid for her own trip back here, thinking she's going to ride in her Masters category, 35 to 30 to 40, whatever it would be. When she found out her age, she's 39, Pete. She looks pretty good for 39.
0: I think you've actually, Mark, I think you've done her a disservice, mate. I think in the piece I saw this morning, she's 38. So come on.
1: Oh, sorry,
0: get
1: Peter.
0: Right.
1: 38. Oh. Anyway, where we're going with this is she's paid for her own way back to ride in Perth in Nanup in the age category. And then they must have said to her, look, you've earned UCI racing points over the last 14 months. You have to race Elite. And she mustn't have wanted to race Elite, but she has to. So interesting when they changed the rules of what you enter for the race. And the point here is she would probably win her age group category. Probably it's hard in cycling.

0: was in the elite year against Mariana Voss, the goat of cycling, and some huge names in the women's cycling elite event. And it will be a little bit harder to win that. So, yeah, she'd be disappointed, I reckon.
1: Yeah, I reckon she would be too. We are, of course, talking about the World Gravel Championships in Nanup in Western Australia. And we have good representation from our local area in the elites.
0: We've got a contingent of Bendigo champions. We've got Connor Sens, my nephew. He hasn't been home for a while. Welcome back to Australia, Connor. Mark O'Brien, a former Bendigo resident, lived here for many years. And, of course, we talked about Peter Mullins and also the magnificent Tasman Nankervis. That's a lot from Bendigo, Mark.
1: It certainly
0: is. For a medal there.
1: How many will be in this? You know, we're talking hundreds. Are we talking thousands? How many participants?
0: Thousands, Mark. Thousands overall.
1: Gee.
0: I'll get you the exact figure by Wednesday, Mark. I don't know the exact figure, but it'll be thousands, so over 2,000, I reckon.
1: All right, well, I'd say fingers crossed, but we don't need luck. They've got the talent. Hopefully we can bring home some metal of some description anyway, which would be great.
0: Yeah, well, in the elite women's race that Peter Mullins is in, Marianne Voss, the best cyclist the world's ever seen, she's riding, and she's probably one of the favourites. But Tiffany Cromwell, we've talked about her before. She's a very big ambassador for cycling because her boyfriend's Formula One driver, Valtteri Bottas, so she gets a lot of publicity. I think she's having her last race. She's pulling out of cycling after all these years. So she's also the Australian reigning national champion, Tiffany. So good luck to the girls in the women's race also, Mark.
1: Yes, Valtteri back into F1 this year. I think he might have needed the bank topped up a little bit. So just go back, earn another couple of mil or whatever, and Bob's your uncle.
0: Yeah, well, he's been struggling a bit in that Cadillac race car. But anyway, we'll keep going with cycling.
1: Yes, indeed. Now, the World Track Championships, they start next week in Shanghai.
0: Yeah, they do, Mark. They go from the 14th to the 18th of October in Shanghai. And Alessia McCargan, Blackhead Nolito representing Bendigo. They're fantastic cyclists, those two. They've come through the Noel Sens Sunday morning program as little kids. And I'm so proud of those kids. They're amazing. Alessia and Blake, good luck in Shanghai. Bring home some medals for Bendigo if you don't do your best.
1: Now, talking of those youngsters that have gone through the Noel Sens Academy of Brilliant Riding, we have some more, hopefully, who will come through that with track tomorrow.
0: Yeah, Mark, look, I better rectify that. It's the Bendigo District Cycling Club's junior program, Robbo. It's not the Noel Sens Academy. We can chuck that
1: okay.
0: in.
1: Okay, I just thought.
0: We can.
1: Yeah, exactly, yeah. So tell us about it. Tell us about it for tomorrow, mate.
0: Yeah, no, it's going to be a big day, Robbo. I'll be up there about 7:45 in the morning and we'll have the existing juniors already raced. They'll be on the track from 8 till 10. I'll have to leave about 9:30 and go to the club rooms to welcome all the new club members. And it's the novice session that starts at 10 and goes through to 11. So we're going to welcome anybody who's coming up to join Bendigo District Cycling Club in our four-week trial race period and get taught how to ride a bike by me and my helpers. So it's going to be fantastic, Robbo. So the big thing is that it's free. We talked about it on Wednesday, Mark. Oz Cycling, the parent body, give away a free four-week coming trial licence with full insurance in case something happens. And after 4 weeks, if you want to keep going, you buy a race licence. So all I need to do is turn up tomorrow with a helmet with an Australian-approved standard sticker in it, a bottle of water, some runners, shorts and a T-shirt, and we'll kit them up with some bike clothing and loan them a bike.
1: Wow.
0: How's that?
1: I mean, that's a very, very good deal and a great opportunity for kids to, you know, essentially try before you buy.
0: Yeah, well, it's amazing, Mark. And some of those little kids, they just start off on the grass, of course, and we've got to ride around cones and get pushed around. First of all, we've got to teach them how to sit on the bike because track bikes don't have any brakes, so we've got to teach them where to hold their hands on the handlebars and to keep pedalling at all times and look up and just the basic rules. But I remember years ago, Alessia McKay, she started when she was about 7 or 8, and within 3 weeks of racing, starting off on that grass, she won the Victorian Junior Championship for women, you know, maybe for under 13 or under 11 or something.
1: Yeah.
0: An amazing transgression there from a novice to winning straight away. So a lot of kids pick it up really quick.
1: Yeah.
0: Some are a bit slower, some never race. And I think maybe 500 or 600 kids have gone through this program. It's not all about whether you're any good or not. It's about having fun and learning a life skill, Robbo. That's what I try and tell them.
1: Exactly. And, mate, just to finish off, local racing, and you're going to throw the leg over again and take the bike for a ride too.
0: Yeah, today it's at Atlanta Koori, 2 o'clock, Mark. I've never ridden there. I've ridden through there. So it'd be interesting, a circuit around Atlanta Koori. I don't know how it works. I'm about to find out the Savo.
1: Yep.
0: And, Mark, due to my coaching, oh, this will be my second last race. I'll have to make another comeback next year because the Central Club are changing from Saturday afternoon to Sunday morning. Of course, that's when I coach. It's all over, Robbo. So I've got two races left. And then I'll come back again in May, I guess, for comeback number 1,000,010.
1: What's the old saying? More comebacks than Dame Nellie Melba. So there you go.
0: Well, that's me.
1: Well, listen, you have a great weekend and good luck to Savo. And obviously all the best with the kiddies tomorrow. And we'll talk to you on Wednesday on the Wake Up Call.
0: Thanks very much, Mark. Thanks for helping cycling too.
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1: Good morning.
0: Now, we're looking at the red ball now with cricket and, of course, the first test in South Africa. I guess the first thing to talk about there is the fact that, you know, there was a lot of discussion about picking Nick Matteson. And, gee, nothing like being under pressure now, not just him, but the selectors too, on day one of the first test because he got the duck.
1: Yeah, they're trying to get this opener thing right. Obviously, they've tried McSweeney in the past. Obviously, Bancroft has had a go. Harris has had a go. Even Renshaw, who's in the middle order now, has had a go. And look, Nick Matteson, I think, deserved the recall, but it just comes down to timing. Whether, I mean, he's had the battle with cancer. He hasn't played international cricket for nearly a decade or Shield cricket for about a year. So you just wonder whether, not getting thrown to the wolves per se, but whether, you know, that the timing was absolutely perfect in that sense, a 33-ball duck. I mean, obviously, there's more to play out in the series, but, yeah, it does put some pressure on them. And Australia effectively lost two wickets in three clumps. They lost two at the start, and they lost Labuschagne and Smith together, and then they lost a couple of quick wickets with Carey and Webster to be six for 120, but then a good recovery from Renshaw, who's 46 not out, and Pat Cummins is on 33, has got them to six for 187, which gives them a chance to be competitive after a shortened first day.
0: Yeah, so it's interesting. Andrew McDonald said that he thought there would be some runs in the tail, and I guess he's the start of the tail, but certainly Cummins 33, you know, those sort of innings become absolutely crucial.
1: Yeah, and then whether he can kick on from there, obviously Mitchell Starc can bat a little bit as well. So, yeah, I think a lot of times Australia's top order frailties have been rescued a bit by the middle to lower order. And, you know, there's still a few issues even within that top order, you know, minus Labuschagne's form's sort of somewhat iffy. Travis Head looks at home as an opener, even if he missed out yesterday. But there's also a school of thought that he solidifies the middle order a little bit. And, you know, Renshaw might be, you know, putting his hand up for, you know, a permanent recall with his rear guard at the moment.
0: Yeah, you know, it's interesting with Travis Head. You know, I know it's a very old cricketing cliche, but, you know, if you take out, say, a middle order batsman like that, get him to open, and he does fail at times opening, but you've also left a weakened spot in the middle order as well. So you can get two lots of bad luck, if you like.
1: Yeah, and it's an interesting balance at the moment long term. You've got Alex Carey as the keeper batting at six, and then Webster as an all-rounder at seven. Now he gives them more bowling options, and he's always played pretty well on his call-ups to test cricket. But yeah, you do wonder about that makeup with, say, Head at the top, a couple of inexperienced players in Renshaw and Matteson, then a keeper at six and an all-rounder at seven. Given their batting frailties, yeah, it doesn't necessarily scream enormous strength through that lineup, but yeah, I mean, they're probably still trying to work out the best fit.
0: Do you give Marnus a pass for his 37? I know it's a, you know, first test day one, but 37, how do you rate that?
1: I think so. Like, he dug Australia out of it. I mean, they were 2 for 20 or something and put on 60-odd with Steve Smith to solidify them a little bit. So he'd be frustrated at the start without going on. But, yeah, I think he stabilised things a little bit and, you know, set a bit of a platform. We made 100 in the lead-up match immediately before the test, so he might be in some reasonable touch.
0: Yeah, okay. Back to footy and AFL trade season obviously continues. One of the big stories is Nick Blakey. Where is he going to go? And he could be the biggest earning North Melbourne player of all time if that comes to pass.
1: Yeah, I think $11 million is the amount floated around. Obviously, the Blakey name has history at the Kangaroos, but yeah, Nick Blakey been disgruntled with Sydney ever since that whole the Pullman Hotel affair blew up, and his alleged links to that, which have obviously been denied or challenged, contested, whatever it may be. So, but he's certainly been on the outer at Sydney, and there were some lengthy offers: Geelong, St Kilda, I think Essendon. But he's opted on North Melbourne, who I think certainly financially it was the biggest offer of those. And a really good get for them, however it does come to pass.
0: Yeah, exactly. Any other news? I said Geelong got the St Kilda lad, which is great, and of course a week or so back, Toby Green. So they've done their usual cherry picking, but any other trade news of interest?
1: Yeah, big week for Geelong. They got Ridley from Essendon as well. Obviously, we saw Lachie Neale officially arrive at Collingwood a little while ago. St Kilda replaced Rowan Marshall with another Marshall, getting young Sam Marshall from Brisbane, who was a premiership player in the second of those three flags in 2025, as a young emerging player. Obviously, the Butters deal proposed, I think it was four first-rounders, possibly, you know, with Port Adelaide stockpiling all of those, who knows, do they make an assault on trying to get Wanganeen Miller in 12 months using some of those picks? So it'll all be interesting. And then there's a few. Jake Stringer is going to get a fourth home. We're just trying to figure out where that's going to be. But not too many four club players in the AFL. But no. Jesse Hogan will be another one of those when he goes to Collingwood as well.
0: Yeah. No, always interesting. And, mate, just finally, too, for those who like the netties, I know you do, I reckon you just feed them one end and you know what happens the other end, but the spring carnival's on.
1: It is, yeah, Caulfield Guineas Day today. There's a few group ones. You've got the Might and Power and the like. So there's some good horses running around. Caulfield Cup next week, and then you roll into the Cox Plate and the Flemington Carnival to start November. So, yeah, some pretty decent weather for it. So, yeah, be some good crowd at Caulfield, and then we'll move into the Flemington season a bit later on, given Moonee Valley's under renovation.
0: Yeah. All righty. Dash, always good to catch up, and we'll do so again on Monday morning on the Wake Up Call and recap what's happened over the weekend. But thanks for joining us on the Sideline View.
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